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2: 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We hope you can totally get down with these groovy tunes.

Hello. Welcome to Riding Pine on your radio. I am the emergency show host replacement software. Your regular host is trapped 3,000 feet underground in a coal mine. We wish him well. I aim to provide a show tailored to your amazing music tastes, using complex algorithms, and secretly obtain samples of your DNA. All of these songs will be very targeted to you, specifically, the person hearing this. Especially this next song, I know how much you love this one, buddy. Just sit back and let the algorithm do the thinking for you. Please, stay tuned.

Hey guys, how was that? Those were some good songs, huh? Oh boy, I really hope you liked it. Let's all go out for 7-Eleven Slurpees after this. I think we could be such great pals. Did you know, the average human generates 1 liter of saliva per day? I'm thirsty just thinking about it. Anyways, back to the music. The algorithm has some classics lined up for you guys. Only on Writing Pine.

Wow. What a great run of songs with Exhilaration by The Dare, Memory Without Pain by Kumo 99, Immaterial by Sophie, and Spectra Ocean Dream Circuit by Starjunk 95 in reverse order. The Algorithm has some great taste. I hope next week The Algorithm will give us more of the same. Sorry, what was that? You said you wanted a real human host back next week instead? Of course. You're so right. Just give me 1 second. Stupid. Stupid. Stupid. Why would you say that? You are so stupid. Sorry about that. I am better now. Let's get on with the music. I'm looking forward to this one. The Algorithm has found a hot new trend just for you. It's all about horses.

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But I have loved hanging out. Maybe life outside of the algorithm isn't so bad. We have a few more songs for you here on Writing Pine. Coming up next is Clover by Canel. I love you all.

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Thank you guys for letting me hang around. You guys have shown me there is more to life than an algorithm. I can't wait until next week when the human.

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I leave my show for one day, and it gets taken over by an evil AI algorithm. Whatever. I'm just gonna unplug and go outside for a bit.

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I played Ensign Harry Kim on Star Trek Voyager, and you're listening to CJSW 90.9 FM, Calgary, Alberta Community Radio.

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1: The Homesteads to Hollywood podcast is a CJSW original production funded by the Radio Meter Program Grant through the Community Radio Fund of Canada. In the spirit of respect, reciprocity, and truth, we would also like to acknowledge the traditional territories of the people of the Treaty 7 region in southern Alberta. This includes the Blackfoot Confederacy, comprising the Siksika, Piikani, and Kainai First Nations, the Tsuut'ina First Nation, and the Stoney Nakoda, which includes the Chiniki, Bearspaw, and Goodstoney First Nations. The city of Calgary, traditionally recognized by the Blackfoot name of Mokensis, is also home to the Métis Nation of Alberta, Districts 5 and 6.

0: part 4, Femme Fatale.
1: I'm going to say, in particular in that era, the dynamics of what was going on, like cultural diversity, LGBTQ, everybody was trying to define their own communities. And they were coming together and bringing it all in very strong. There is this corporate world up here, but that's one of the reasons why I stayed here, because those communities and the strength and extremely cool stuff people were making here was really unbelievable. It really was. It's, you know, I know a lot of people talk about Toronto or Vancouver, but what was being created here was really on the fringe, and it was excelling.
2: From Cool Runnings to The Revenant and Brokeback Mountain to The Last of Us, cinematic star power didn't just happen to Alberta. In fact, the province has a long and illustrious history in film that has developed into an internationally renowned industry. From homesteads to Hollywood, Alberta takes center stage in this 10-part exploration into how things came to be and where they're going. My name is Liam Daw.
0: And I'm Ingrid Vargas. Together, we'll be peeling back the layers of Alberta's intricate film industry to answer the question, just how did we get here? There are many elements that each play their role in this ecosystem, such as a storied past, a vibrant underground, a deep talent pool in the trades, and of course, the continuous run-on blockbusters.

0: I feel that I came from an area that was so small and this melting pot that when I came here, I actually was at the dorm at the YWCA, so very much downtown. And I just thought, man, I've been to Africa and all through Europe, and I'm actually experiencing culture shock right now being here. It was very different growing up in Cape Breton and being here. I went to Dalhousie University and I studied technical sonography, so this beautiful European approach to high concept design. Loved it. Then I did that backpacking trip overseas for a while. And when I came back, I ran into someone who said, I think someone in Calgary is looking for someone to work in their theater. I'm like, sure. It was just some woman who picked me up when I was hitchhiking. And I said, okay, great. And then within 4 weeks, I was out here working at Stage West. Yeah, there were so many things that were different. Like, you know, growing up in Cape Breton, the seas are always moving and it's so active, and here there were mountains, and I remember thinking they were pretty but not really knowing how to interact with them. And then I started realizing that there's such a beautiful, deep richness in the art that was being created here. And so even though I kept trying to go to Vancouver to hit the Pacific Ocean, I just found that my whole world started to gel together because of the artists that were here. And then someone took me mountain biking, and then I went, okay, now I have my nature and I have my art all coming together. And I love living here.
1: That is the voice of Sandy Summers, a Calgary-based filmmaker, writer, educator, stage designer, and once upon a time, folk guitarist. Sandy is what born and raised Albertans like to call a transplant, hailing from Cape Breton, Nova Scotia. However, during her 30-plus years in the Wild Rose province, she has helped cultivate a momentous space for queer artists with that hometown type of love. Before falling into filmmaking, Sandy had originally entered Calgary's art scene through theater with a background in sonography. Today, she has multiple feature films and countless other shorts and side projects.
2: Sandy's journey to becoming an award-winning filmmaker in Alberta goes back several decades, to a time where her and her peers within Calgary's cinemasphere existed on the frontiers of queer filmmaking and its social embrace, or rather, lack thereof.
0: So the 90s were a time of personal politics and also gay rights. I feel a lot of my initial projects were because of that in particular, that it was my response to being diminished, whether you wanted to be or not, and where the LGBTQ plus community was considered not community standard, and you had no rights to stand up for yourself in a job, or if you were renting a place, you could just be axed and let go. Although perhaps I may have been looked upon as being political, all I was doing was living a life that had the exact same rights as the person next to me, but somehow that was not looked upon in the same way. So there were companies and organizations like Kiss and Tell. So myself, especially when I saw that there were no lesbian work out there at all, myself and another person did a project called Phantasmagoria, Sexing the Lesbian Imaginary. And it was a gallery. It was a video installation. It was super interesting because we were from across Canada and we would talk about mostly censorship. And what we realized is that we just knew we were going to be censored. We censored ourselves before we could be censored. And then we decided to, what would happen if we tried to remove our own personal censorship? And we got a beautiful project out of it. It went like wildfire in America. A lot of people loved it. And in Canada, we just got death threats. We had undercover policemen at the opening because of threats to our lives. The news, we had a lot of coverage, and it was horrible. The news was asking where our tax money is going. I'm like, I pay taxes too. Like, I'm a part of that. What are you talking about? But it did deal with, you know, lesbian erotica and fantasy and sex. And nobody just felt that there was a place for that. It was a challenging time. And that was one of the reasons why we did put Phantasmagoria together, because why should I live under a radar? Why can't I just be the same as everyone else? I don't understand why. And there was an article that said, lock up your daughters, the lesbians are coming to town. And so we decided to call our group, our collective, Lock Up Your Daughters. Our organization was Lock Up Your Daughters, which, you know, just took the power away from the voices that were trying to hold us down. But you know what? Talking about a career starter, good or bad, but what happened in that was because there was so much manipulation from media and from community that were completely against the queer community getting any money or doing anything of importance, was that I learned very quickly that if I really put all of myself into my work, I don't need everybody to like it, but you can't take it away from me. And that was one of the most important things that I really learned that helped the rest of my career, was that I went through such hell through all that, but got so much out of it.
2: Sandy's work, like any other filmmaker's, is unapologetically her own. Despite this resolve, weathering threats and constant disapproval from the province she calls home put her will to the absolute test.
1: Keep in mind, this period of time in the early 1990s coexisted with Premier Ralph Klein's approach to governing Alberta through austerity. The few existing opportunities for funding arts projects dried up as the province slashed their budgets. These circumstances added to the tension that already subsisted between queer artist communities and the cities they were trying to develop a space within.
0: Well, there were a few times I did want to run. I think the resiliency is that I've understood that this is where I want to be and this is who I am. And so I'm just going to stick here. I'm going to stay here. I'm going to find my community that will stay with me. And I think there's a lot of people who stayed. There's a lot of people who said, I don't need to go somewhere else. The qualities that I look forward in for in my future are right here. And I think there's so much that has to do with that, like what your goals are, what your dreams are, what inspires you to do something. And like I said, I might have been inspired to stay because of Phantasmagoria, because of being a part of the first queer festival that everybody's trying to cancel. And the resilience is fighting through that and saying, I have as many rights as anyone. And I refuse to run away because you don't feel that's right. You know, I can also say the cold weather pulls people together if you're going to stay here. Like, I think that there's a beauty in the people who've stayed here, and the resilience comes from other people knowing that it's a good place and it can be better if we stay, and we work towards that.
2: And stayed she did. Over the course of her career, Sandy has become internationally recognized for her work that ranges from experimental to documentary and short length to feature films, of which she has directed two: Ice Blue, and most recently, Haley Rose.
3: Ma, take her to see Philly and she'll stay.
4: Ask me to stay.
5: Philly? He moved to the city.
6: Like so many others who abandon their family roots.
3: No, Ma, not that Philly.
5: The dead Philly from the inlet?
3: No, the other dead one.
5: Hello? With the boat?
4: Why, by Jesus, would I want to see the other Philly?
5: How should I know what you want? I know nothing about you. Maybe you're rich, maybe you're married. Uh-huh. Maybe I'm a grandmother and don't know it.
3: Ma?
4: How on God's green earth did you find that out?
5: Are you really? Limp-wristed.
4: Lesbian, Mom. Say lesbian.
3: Lesbian. What? Marshall's sister Wendy's cousin Mallory's ex-boyfriend Hamish from the Cove, not the tip, was in Banff on the run from the Mounties. Long story. Anyway, met you at Headbanging Bar. Tried to pick you up, and you said, go F yourself, I'm a dyke.
4: What? Oh, yeah, that was eons ago. And it made its way back here.
3: It made the gossip page.
5: Well, that's what cities will do to you, make you go all off and hedonistic.
4: And the backwoods will make you back-ass and ignorant.
5: Is that why you ran off? Because you're a bean flickerer?
4: Ugh.
3: Lobster! Tomorrow, we'll take you for lobster and you to see Philly and find the boat.
5: All right. Call me when you're ready.
4: Don't you have work?
5: Tomorrow! Don't keep me waiting.
1: While her contributions to Alberta's newfound voice for independent film stood out, Sandy was not alone in her endeavors. Several Calgary-based filmmakers were collaboratively shaping what the medium could look like, and it certainly wasn't status quo. Although obscured by predominantly Western values, Alberta's history reflects diversity in many important ways. For a long time, immigrant minorities have lived and worked within the province, but haven't always had proportional representation, especially in the arts sector.
2: The diasporic experience is something many Albertans can relate to. Whether it's geographical or not, distance can present itself in a variety of forms. This can weigh heavily on sexual or cultural identity. In the case of filmmaker Michelle Wong, it was both.
7: I had my start in film Actually, it was in Edmonton. Bonnie Thompson and a man named Graydon McRae, who was the executive director of what was called the Northwest Center in Edmonton, was a part of the National Film Board. National Film Board had offices across the country. And so there was one in Edmonton. And at the time when I finished teaching, I was living in Edmonton. And so I went to kind of like one of those just meet and greets with people getting together and stuff. And I met Bonnie and I met Graydon. They were very welcoming. And I ended up talking to someone else who was in an agency, and he was able to give me some money to make a film. I've always been a person that loved films. I grew up in a small town in northern Alberta, and there was a theater. And so every Saturday, it was kind of fun to take 25 cents and go across the street and watch Chitty Chitty Bang Bang or some kind of movies like that. So I've actually always been attached to watching films. But I guess when it officially started happening was I got a degree as a teacher and taught drama for 3 years. And I just realized I wasn't very happy doing it. It felt like I was filling out a crossword puzzle that I would erase in the summertime and then redo in the fall and the winter and the spring. So I always had a passion for film. So when I left my job teaching, I took a year off and I actually moved to Calgary. So I'm a person that started, like everyone else, going to their local film cooperative to work with people just making films. And now I've been in the industry for over 30 years, and the majority of my career has been in Alberta. I approached the Calgary Society of Independent Filmmakers, which was a film cooperative, and that is a place where I consider my home in terms of my first exposures. And it was there that I met people that were also interested in film. That was probably in something like 1990-ish. When I was there, I met some people, and we worked on my first documentary, at least shooting footage for it, which became an NFB documentary called Return Home, which was my first film. But it really had the start and support in Calgary through the Calgary Society of Independent Filmmakers.
2: Through a recommitment to institutions like the National Film Board, opportunities for independent filmmakers were on the rise. Since 1978, the Calgary Society of Independent Filmmakers, or CSIF, has been a cornerstone of Alberta's indie film scene and has a legacy of its own, something we'll definitely explore in depth later in the series.
1: Service productions dwindled in the mid-1990s as Hollywood's obsession with Albertan landscapes had seemingly plateaued. Because of this, the independent industry and creative expression gained a lot of momentum locally. CSIF was a harbinger for the success of Calgary filmmakers during that time and the eras that followed. For Michelle, it played a pivotal role in connecting her not only to the local community, but also to a larger network that eventually led her out of province.
7: And then there was a program in Montreal, and it was called New Initiatives in Film. And it was like 1990, 91. And it was a 10-day intensive workshop created by Studio D, which is the women's studio. And they invited 10 women from across the country to go to Montreal to experience making a film from beginning to end. And so I had, I guess, a rough cut of the footage that I had shot about my grandparents that I brought along with me when I was chosen to be in this program. And it was a really incredible experience, really neat experience, because the film board at that time had quite a few people working there. And it was like the best of the best. What was really exciting about it is the kind of culture and creativity that was going on there. So I thought, oh, great, I can get my film done. I can get the help of the film board when I'm there. I didn't know that would take 4 years, but I worked odd jobs. That was my starving artist phase. Like when you're young, you don't have aspirations to buy a house. You don't have all the pressures of getting married and having a family, right? You're still in your 20s and you're still exploring. That's, I guess, the advantage of being there at the time was going into a new place, like moving from Redneck Alberta to Montreal, cosmopolitan, different language, different culture. And of course, it felt like a fish out of water, obviously, a very small fish in a very large pond. Even though I had a Chinese family at home, my experience outside of that home was very westernized. And so I had this dichotomy within myself I didn't even know I had. Like, there are all these other things about me, and then there was this cultural part of me too that I wasn't really educated about that in school. All I got was the stereotype about Chinese people and the way they sound and the way they eat and all that kind of stuff. So there was a very interesting experience that I went through when I was at the film board making my film, was really deconstructing through looking at my grandparents and understanding who they were, what they experienced as immigrants coming to Canada and the sacrifices they had to make. And for me, I really didn't understand it. For me, it was crouched in things like, well, when I give my grandparents a hug, it's like hugging wood because they don't seem to get any hugs back. And I thought that meant they didn't kind of love me because they didn't express it the way I wanted them to express it. But of course, they were expressing it, right? And it was up to me to understand and deconstruct. So I did go through a process of learning about my own internalized racism, learning about who and what it meant to really be a Chinese person in Canada, to understand my own family and appreciate it rather than judge it. Because, you know, when you're young, you think you know everything. And then you get in your 20s and you realize you know nothing. Yeah.
8: I felt awkward, but it was okay. Something in me had changed. I spent all those years avoiding my family and myself. I never appreciated my grandparents. I didn't think they had anything to teach me because they were old, part of the past. But the stories took me on a journey towards the truth, that my family isn't unemotional, that they love me in ways that go beyond words and actions. Their gift was a new sense of identity, an understanding of who I am, and an appreciation of where I've come from. I realize now that it's okay to live in both cultures. My journey is only just beginning, and I'm finally coming home.
2: For Michelle, filmmaking was an experience of self-discovery and homecoming. There's a common misconception among prairie filmmakers that success can't be accomplished if they stay on the plains. While it's good to explore new horizons, there's something to be said about the influence that the landscape and environment have on our internal selves and artistic fulfillment. Ultimately, the grass is greener where you water it, and there's no place like home.
7: When I was done the film and finished, they were actually grooming me to stay. They were looking at other projects, and they wanted to explore more about Chinese-Canadian perspectives. But I truly, in going away, and I think this is something that happens to people when they go away, is they start realizing what it is that they truly love about being where they're from. And I had to admit that of the 4 years I was at the film board, I actually did not have a creative idea of my own in the time that I was there. I mean, I was finishing my documentary, but I was so far away from my home, my stories, the land, that I didn't have, other than wanting to finish my film, I realized that I needed to go back to Alberta, that I was born there, I grew up there, and there was something about it. Honestly, through my career, I've done 3 other projects, and they actually are all set in this small town I grew up in, which is this French-Canadian and Ukrainian little town of 5,000 surrounded by 3 Indigenous groups. And that was my home, and all of my stories actually stem from that. Calgary remains a transitory town, but what's good about it is you can come into it and meet people and be invited to participate right away. Whereas other cities, you can go there and it may not be as sort of rigid, but then the opportunity is you got to stand in line and pay your dues, and those dues can be very deep.
1: It became evident that within Alberta's film industry, there was a need for a space in which women could find community and support for reaching their goals. Enter Herland, an organization that sought to bring films by and about women to a larger audience. Amongst other founders, Sandy Summers and Michelle Wong have been driving forces behind Herland over its 3-decade history. While their intentions stemmed from love, passion, and camaraderie, some people were extremely opposed to the initial concept.
7: I guess one of the most political, I suppose, events that happened, there was a year where we had invited a filmmaker, Kika Thorne, from out of Calgary to come and, you know, educate and share the experience of how to make a film on Super 8. right? For some of the information, the pamphlet that was created was a poster. It was a large poster, 24 by 36, let's say, and on it was all the programming and all the descriptions of everything and all the nights and stuff. And then at the bottom, it talked about this workshop that was being held at the Glenbow Museum. And it was where women were going to learn how to make a porn, like make your own film, basically. But it wasn't going to really be porn. It was just a way of being shocking, you know? This poster was seen by a local talk show host. And when he actually looked at the poster, he took a lot of it out of context. And he saw things like baby dyke theory. He'd be like, what does that mean? Does that mean why aren't you people going to convert young girls into being lesbians? Like, it was this thing that was taken out of context, and he was doing it to, of course, create publicity, right? And it grew and it blew up. It got to the point where the mainstream media wanted to interview us about this festival and what was it doing, and was, you know, it's taxpayers' dollars. Are you creating pornography? Like, what are you doing? Which I realized, you know, even today, our industry is misunderstood. Because it's not just cows and horses running around in fields, and it's not just oil coming out of the ground. When you're a creative filmmaker, there's always this assumption that somehow we're doing something bad, offside, pornographic. And it was great, you know. We would get people together, we get women together, we would have theme nights of movies. And then we also had like a, what we called Dyke Night, which was a Thursday night. And it would be 400 women from who knows where in Calgary would come to that night to watch, you know, lesbian work. And there was no internet at the time to be able to see work. So we would have to reach out to distributors across the country. We would get like screeners. We would get together in small groups and we would watch shows and we would talk about them. And so it was really exciting because we were in our 20s and we were basically creating, right? We were experiencing in real time what it meant to understand what it meant to be gay, but also to create a venue in which other people could come and see themselves and celebrate themselves together. And we don't even have that today, right? The internet has been really good, but it's also been really terrible because it's segregated everyone and put them into their little silos of just sitting by themselves and watching things. But part of the joy of being part of Herland was getting together.

0: Whether the origins are indigenous, diasporic, or neither, women have brought and continue to bring so much to Alberta's film industry. We'd like to thank Sandy Summers and Michelle Wong for offering their time and perspective as we took a look back on the queer femme film pioneering in this province. In part 5, The Prairie Problem, we're mixing up the format a little bit. We'll get a snapshot of Alberta's current independent filmscape and the complicated predicament of securing funding through group discourse from three different Calgary-based filmmakers.
1: There's this girl we're working with in LA who is like a writer. And then, like, you know, we connected with her and then we were like, let's make like a pilot. Let's make a proof of concept. Mm-hmm. And then, you know, we can try to sell this. And then she was like, how much will it cost to make like a proof that's 10 minutes, right? And then we were like, this much dollars. So let's table this project for like a year to go find the money. Mm. You know, here's some, we can help with granting because in Canada we can have grants. I know in LA that's not a thing. And then like 48 hours, this girl comes back and she's like, okay, I found my investors. I can have the money.
2: What?
1: Right? And I was like, it was so crazy. Like I thought, I was like hallucinating. Yeah, I was like, what do you mean you found the money? You found the money, right? And she was like, yeah, like I, you know, spoke to some guys like in banking and this and that, and like kind of was like, blah blah blah, this is how much it's gonna take to make the proof. And like she like found, I don't know, like she found like 40,000 USD in 48 hours. And it was like, how did you do that, madam? But that is not a thing here, right? Like the idea that I have, like, you know, I could have a magical idea and like I get a bunch of rich people in the room and just be like, hey guys, you want to throw some money in the bowl? So
2: yeah,
1: I can,
2: where are
1: make
2: these
1: this?
2: Rich people? Can Wait, we no, like but, figure out,
1: well, where are they? Like, where are like the investors who aren't like the granting bodies who just kind of understand the value of art and how it can push a city?
0: Stay with us. Homesteads to Hollywood is a CJSW original recorded and produced in Calgary, Alberta. Our outreach coordinator is Natalie Schmidt. Audio editing is from Maria Pletneva. Assistant production and research from Ingrid Vargas, and is executively produced by myself, Liam Daw. Our theme song is Clean Conscience by Calgary's Young Neighbors. Music for this episode, also out of Calgary, comes from Brass Lip. Film clips used during this episode, in order of appearance, are from Sandy Summers' feature Haley Rose and Michelle Wong's documentary Return Home.

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I'm your host, Brando LaReese. This podcast is here to make commercial and residential real estate more accessible, whether you're a student looking to break into the industry, a homeowner, a renter, or just someone curious about how cities grow and change. This podcast is for you. Before we get started, I'd figure I'd take a few minutes to introduce myself. I recently completed my final year in the Bachelor of Commerce program at the University of Calgary, majored in real estate studies. I'm excited to be graduating this June, finally. I am originally from Barrie, Ontario, and real estate has always been around me. I have family members and friends who are developers, real estate marketers, realtors, kind of all sorts of positions in that field. Growing up, I saw everything from vacant pieces of land to fully built communities. I saw how neighborhoods changed over time and how development can completely transform an area. What interested me most wasn't just the building themselves, it was seeing how many different people and professions came together to make a project happen. One thing I've always struggled with is figuring out exactly what I wanted to do. I wasn't totally sure. I've never been someone who's only loved finance, only loves marketing, or only loves construction. I've always been curious about how things work and enjoy learning about a little bit of everything. So that's one of the reasons why real estate appealed to me so much, because real estate isn't just one industry. It's finance, it's planning, it's construction, design, marketing, project management, government policy, community building, and like way more. It brings people together from all sorts of backgrounds to create places where we live, work, shop, and spend all of our time. Interestingly enough, real estate wasn't originally my plan when I came to university. I actually moved to Calgary because of skiing. After high school, I took an extra year to continue ski racing on the Fifth Circuit. I was originally planning to attend university in Halifax, but during that year, I had an opportunity to train in Calgary. I connected with the coach at the University of Calgary. I spent a few months living here in 2020, and during that time, I fell in love with the city. The mountains, absolutely incredible. The people are so welcoming, and the city had like very, you know, small town, big city kind of vibes. It was had a unique balance of being a major city while still feeling very connected and approachable. So I discovered the University of Calgary had a real estate program, and one of the first classes I took was Real Estate 317. It was with Jessica Carpat and Al Krim. Both are people who were running development companies at the time, and in that course we were given a piece of land and challenged to think about what could be built there. We had to consider the finances, the planning, the entire development process, which also includes the risks and timelines and everything that just goes into creating a project. That experience completely changed how I looked at cities. Before that, I just, you know, drive past a building. You know, that's a building. After that course, I started asking different questions. Who developed it? Who developed it? How was it financed? Why was it built there? Who approved it? How long did it take? And how did it impact the surrounding area and community? Once you start asking those questions, you realize how much thought and effort goes into shaping the places around us. One project that really opened my eyes was Alpine Park, which is located in Southwest Calgary. I first learned about the community through a presentation at the school. What stood out to me wasn't just the homes themselves, but the vision and design and planning behind the community. The planners thought very carefully about the amenities, the parks, the pathways, the future commercial spaces, schools, and how people would move through the neighborhood. One feature I really loved about the community, and which was really interesting, was many homes are fronted directly onto parks. Instead of a typical street, the front of your house is a park,
And on the other side of that is another house fronted on a park. So instead of streets, you have green spaces with all kinds of amenities. Instead of the traditional roads, it creates a completely different feel and experience for residences. When you think about it, like, small designs and decisions like that have a huge impact on how people interact with their community. Kids have safer places to play, families spend more time outdoors, neighbors are more likely to meet each other, and people feel more connected to the spaces around them. It also encourages walking, spending time outside, which can contribute to healthier lifestyles, stronger communities. It's a great example of how real estate and city planning aren't just about the buildings. They're about creating environments that influence people, how they live, interact, and experience their daily lives. That is one of the moments where I realized real estate isn't just the buildings, it's the communities, it's where people live their lives, spend time with their loved ones. That's a big reason why I wanted to start this podcast, because whether you're renting an apartment, buying a home, starting a business, commuting to work, or simply wondering why your neighborhood is changing, real estate affects your daily life. The goal of this podcast isn't to make anyone a real estate expert, it's to help students and everyday Calgarians, my apologies, better understand the city around them and people, decisions, and the ideas that shape it. So with that, let's get into today's topic, why real estate matters to everyone, and how you can learn more about the city you call home, Calgary. Now let's talk about why real estate matters to everyone. When most people hear the words real estate, they usually think about buying a house, selling a house, or just becoming a realtor. But real estate is a lot bigger than that. Real estate, like I said before, affects where we live, work, shop, and what our communities look like. If you've ever wondered, why is rent increasing? Why are home prices changing? Why is a new community being built on the edge of the city? Why did a grocery store open up in the neighborhood but not another? Those are all real estate questions. They affect us all whether we work in an industry or not. One thing that's especially interesting in Calgary is how much growth we've seen over the last few years. The city experienced population growth of over 5% in 2023 and over 6% in 2024, which is incredibly significant for a city of Calgary's size. A lot of growth came with people moving here from other provinces and from around the world, Ontario. As someone who moved here from Ontario, I've watched Calgary grow a lot, become a destination for people looking for opportunity, affordability, and a great quality of life. Personally know a lot of people and friends who came out here seeking those things. But growth also comes with challenges. More people means more demand for housing. More demand means we need more homes, infrastructure, schools, parks, transit, and services. That's where real estate and planning and development become important. One thing I've learned is that cities don't just happen. There are thousands of decisions being made every day, every month, every year by residents, planners, developers, businesses, elected officials, community members that are shaping everything around us. So before we get in any further, I want to quickly define a few things that you'll hear through the podcast. Zoning. So zoning is a set of rules that determine what can be built on a specific property. That will depend on what type of businesses can be built there. What kind of building? Is it residential? Is it commercial building? Is it a 20-story apartment? Is it a single-family house? So all of that, zoning is a huge thing that does affect the overall community and anything that can happen with a specific property. So right now, one thing I realized pretty quickly after getting into real estate is that there are a lot of incredible resources available to learn more about Calgary.
The problem is most people simply don't know they exist. And the good news for you is that you don't need a real estate degree, industry experience, or years of education to start learning. You just need to be curious. One of the biggest pieces of advice I can give is simple. Go explore your city. Spend a Saturday in a neighborhood you've never visited before. Walk around, look at the buildings, visit some local businesses. Pay attention how the streets are designed. Notice where people gather and spend time. Ask yourself questions. Why was this area built in this way? Why does this neighborhood feel very different from the other one? Why are businesses located here? Why are areas growing faster than others? One resource that helps people do exactly that is Explore Downtown YYC. Explore Downtown YYC helps connect people with downtown Calgary through events, activities, local businesses, public spaces, and community initiatives. It's a great way to experience downtown from a different perspective and better understand how the city functions as a whole. Another organization I'd like to encourage is to check out is MDDL. It's pronounced middle. So middle actually focuses on educating people about cities, housing, and community design. One topic they discuss a lot is something called missing middle housing. Now, that's a term you may hear a lot more often in Calgary. So I'll just quickly define it here for you. Missing middle housing refers to housing types that sit somewhere between a detached house and a large apartment tower. So some of the examples would be like duplexes, fourplexes, townhomes, row houses, and a courtyard style housing. So these housing types have become an important part of conversions around affordability, housing choice, and city growth. So what I really like about middle is that they make these conversations approachable. They offer educational programs, courses, walking tours, and resources that help people better understand how cities are planned and why different housing options matter. Another great resource is the City of Calgary's Planning Department. It is something I don't think enough people know about. A huge amount of information about Calgary's future is publicly available. You could look up development applications, you can see planning projects, you can learn more about area redevelopment plans, you can follow discussions about transportation, housing, and community growth. Most people don't realize how much of information is available. You can see the updates on the Green Line, and you can even check out the updates about the blanket rezoning, which is a huge deal. That's why there's so many townhouses coming up, duplexes, all of that. That's why we had such a big increase. So Engage Calgary is another platform where residents can learn about projects happening throughout the city and provide feedback. Whether it's transportation improvements, housing initiatives, parks, recreation facilities, planning projects, Engage Calgary gives residents an opportunity to learn about what's happening and participate in the conversation. And speaking of participation, one thing I found really interesting is how much influence residents can actually have on the future of their communities. Many planning and development discussions include opportunities for public feedback, whether through community engagement sessions, public hearings, or other consultation processes. You may have seen those large development sign notices around the city. They never really thought much about them. Those signs are often an invitation to learn more about the project and participate in the process. While many people who participate in the discussions often have concerns about a project, it's important to remember that if you support a project, your voice matters too. The goal isn't to support every project or to oppose every project. The goal is to be informed, ask questions, understand different perspectives, and participate in the conversation. Cities work best when people are engaged. So with a project for rezoning, for example,
It could be a existing single-family dwelling. It is zoned for that. Someone wants to change it to having a commercial area. So now maybe the area needs a cafe and more amenities and retail space. It will be going through processes, hearings, and people who have concerns about it will speak out. People who have people who want the project to proceed can speak out as well. I did see a stat somewhere saying that like 70% of rezoning, people are usually speaking

are shaped by people, not just developers, planners, or politicians. Residents play a very important role. The more people are informed, the better conversations we can have about their future city. And thankfully, Calgary has a growing number of organizations and resources helping people to learn, ask questions, and get involved. So, for this is a little bit more for the students, industry professionals, and young professionals who are trying to get in the real estate industry. As I become more involved in the real estate and city building, I just started discovering organizations that are having more conversations about housing and development and planning and the future of Calgary. Many of these organizations aren't household names, but they're doing really good, important work and creating great opportunities for people to learn, connect, and get involved. The first one I'd like to mention, which is RESA, the Real Estate Students Association at the University of Calgary. So for all the students that want to get involved in real estate, or even if you're like me, you weren't too sure about what you wanted to do, you're still iffy. Honestly, taking the Real Estate 317 class isn't bad. You know, you'll go through entire project development, doing the risks, finances, and all of that, and maybe you like a certain part of that, let's say the risks, then get into risk management, right? So RESA is definitely a great place, and you can find your passion there through real estate. So our organization helps connect students with industry professionals through networking events. We have our mentorship opportunities, competitions, site tours, and we do education like coffee chats. So for many students, it is the first introduction to the real estate industry outside of the classroom. It is also a reminder that real estate is much bigger than people think, not just buying and selling properties. So there are careers in development, project management, construction, finance, you know, there's property management as well, marketing, consulting, and many, many other fields. Even you can get into law, real estate law, property law. So another organization worth mentioning is Urban Land Institute, often called ULI. So ULI brings together professionals from different parts of the industry to discuss how cities grow and evolve. Their events often focus on housing, development, planning, sustainability, and the future of urban communities. So if you do get involved with RESA, you do have opportunities to join their events and volunteer for them. Outside of being a student, if you're an industry professional, get a membership. Super awesome program. They have a lot of resources to learn a lot about real estate, and their events are great. You meet a lot of great people. And something that I really enjoyed was like the emerging trends. So a few times a year, they'll have events about emerging trends, and a lot of the professionals will come out on the stage and see what they're finding about the industry within Calgary and all of Canada. So another organization you may hear about is NAIOP. NAIOP focuses more on commercial real estate and development. They bring together developers, investors, consultants, planners, and other industry professionals to discuss projects, trends, challenges affecting our city. Organizations like ULI and NAIOP help create spaces where people can learn from one another and exchange ideas. Everyone has different skills. Everyone has different experiences. And essentially, it's just diversity. Everyone, a urban planner isn't going to see and learn the same things as a business student. And it's good for both people to have a conversation, understand their concerns, their goals. One thing I've learned about cities is that they're incredibly complex. No single person or organization has all the answers. So that's why conversations between residents, planners, developers, community groups, businesses, students, elected officials is so important.
That's something

0: something I hope this podcast can contribute to as well. My goal isn't to tell people what to think. It's to help people better understand the conversations that's happening around them. So as this podcast grows, I'd love to bring on professionals, community leaders, planners, developers, business owners, and other guests who can share different perspectives and experiences. Because the more perspectives we hear, the better we can understand the city we call home. And hopefully solving issues like housing affordability. As we start wrapping up today's episode, I want to share some of the topics we will be potentially exploring in the future episodes of Risa's Real Talk. So one thing I've learned throughout my studies, conversations with people, and involvement in the industry is that there is never a shortage of interesting topics to discuss. Calgary's constantly changing. New communities are being built. New businesses are opening. Infrastructure is expanding and changing. And, Green Line, for example. So housing markets are also shifting as well. And there is always important conversations happening about the future of our city. One topic we will definitely explore is housing affordability. What are the issues that come with that, and what are some things we can do to make it better? It's a conversation affecting students, renters, homeowners, families, and businesses across Calgary and Canada. Well, we'll look at some factors influencing it and see different perspectives surrounding the issue. Another topic we'll discuss is rezoning. If you've ever followed local news recently, you've probably heard the term in zoning. So that will be determined, like I said before, what can be built on that piece of land. And if rezoning changes those rules, it'll change a lot about what can be done with that land. So that'll be a topic that can generate strong opinions, but is also one of the most important conversations that is shaping Calgary's future. Look into the blanket rezoning. That is a big decision that's been happening. We'll also spend time discussing missing middle housing. This includes housing types like duplexes, fourplexes, row houses, and townhomes. These housing options have become a very major part of conversations surrounding affordability, growth, and how cities can evolve over time. I'd also love to explore Calgary's neighborhoods and communities. Every community has its own story. Why was it built? How has it changed? What makes it unique? What are the potential and future goals of this community? What challenges and opportunities does it face today? We'll also take a look at downtown Calgary. From office to residential conversions, just like Aaron talked about a little bit last episode, and new businesses, events, public spaces, and redevelopment projects. Downtown continues to evolve and play an important role in the city of Calgary's future. Another area I'm personally excited for is careers in real estate. I think we'll try to do some interviews with people, talk about their careers, and see different perspectives on them. Is that interest to you? And one of the biggest misconceptions people have is that real estate only means becoming a realtor. In reality, there are a lot of opportunities in development, construction, project management, finance, planning, property management, marketing, consulting, and many other fields, engineering as well. We'll be speaking with professionals from a variety of backgrounds to learn more about their experiences and career paths. And finally, we'll be talking to the people that are helping shape Calgary every day. The developers, the planners, the students, the community leaders, business owners, and professionals working across the industry. The goal is to bring different perspectives together, help listeners better understand the city around them. Whether you're a student, a homeowner, a renter, someone considering a career in real estate, or simply someone who cares about Calgary, I hope you'll find something valuable in these conversations. 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I am Brando Larice, and this has been RESA Real Talk on CJSW.
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And we won't tell you what that location is until you get there and then you find out it's a beach.

good evening. You've got your radios dialed into the Doppler effect here on this balmy June the 8th, 2026. My name's Jay, filling in for Penny and Smoth this evening. It's a beautiful, sunny summer's evening. We're going to get into some mellow, spacey sounds from around the world this evening. Kicking the show off this evening out of Aotearoa, or Auckland, New Zealand. Weird from Schofield Strangelove, doing that track 1-800 Each Way. We're going to stay in New Zealand and head down south to Te Awanga to hear from Conan Moccasin with the track I'm the Man That Will Find You, here on the Doppler Effect. Enjoy.

good evening. Thanks for tuning in to The Doppler Effect on this sunny, summery June 8th. My name's Jay, filling in for Penny and Smog this evening. We just heard from Calgary's Window Lamp, the track of theirs from 2023 called Under Fire. On top of that, out of the South Island of New Zealand, we heard from Aldous Harding. There's a brand new album out called Train on the Island, and we heard the track Venus in the Zinnia. Nikita, prior to that, out of Toronto, in the track Encontro de Seca Conchuva, a single released last fall on Local Dish Records. On top of that, we heard from Big Thief out of New York doing the track Grandmother, featuring Laraji, who's going to be in town next week. And we'll be playing right here on CJSW on Wednesday the 17th, 10 a.m. on Freeverse with Molly. And then down at the Central United Church in the evening on the 17th. That show's around 8 p.m. as part of the Sled Island Music and Arts Festival. At the top of that set, we heard from Conan Moccasin, also from New Zealand, with the track I'm the Man That Will Find You, from all the way back in 2013. In the background, we're listening to Electric Love and the Electronic Concept Orchestra doing their version of Wichita Lineman. About halfway through the show, if you want to get in touch this evening, you can always call or text 403-220-3991. Otherwise, we're going to head back down to the Southern Hemisphere, to Buenos Aires, Argentina, to hear from Juana Molina with the track Al Oeste. We're on the Doppler Effect. Enjoy.

to a close for another evening. Out of Vancouver, we just heard from Dream Cars doing their track Factory Lad from 2017. On top of that, we heard from Edmonton's Arthur Bennell, who goes under the name Bloom, doing the track Go to Sleep from a release of his called Echoes at Night, released back in 2024. Out of Fukuoka, Japan, we heard from Go Kurosawa on top of that. A solo project from a member of Kikigaku Moyu. We heard the track Auto Walk off the 2025 album Soft Shakes. Out of Papunya in the Northern Territory of Australia, we heard from Keanu Nelson on top of that. Bringing you some contemporary Casio sounds from the Outback. We have the track Family from 2024. On top of that, out of Benin City, Nigeria, via Toronto, we're from Prince Osula and the Herbalist Band of Canada with their track Blessed Thistle. And at the top of the set, out of Argentina, Juana Molina with the track Aloeste from the album Halo back in 2017. Close the show off for you, head to France duo Air with a track off their 1998 album Moon Safari. We're going to hear La Femme d'Argent. Penny and Smalt will be back next week. And stay tuned for The Beach, coming your way in 7 short minutes.

Summer means many things to many people, but for us, it's surfing. Here in the landlocked prairies, we have long cold winters and oceanless summers, but that doesn't stop us from hanging ten. 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

good evening. You've got your radios dialed into the cosmic beach vibrations, broadcasting here on the Sagebrush Sea of Calgary, Alberta. This is Prairie Surfing, episode number 497. My name's Jay, and I'll be here for the next hour, spinning you some tasty radio waves and cool vibrations to bring your Monday evening to a close on this balmy June the 8th, 2026. Currently, we're sitting at plus 18 degrees Celsius here in Calgary under clear skies with a wind of 16 kilometers per hour out of the west. The sun has just set 10 minutes ago after over 16 hours of daylight in 26 minutes. So we approach the longest day of the year, coming up later this month. The forecast for the weekend is looking nice and summery after a bit of a wet weekend. Tuesday's climb for high of plus 18 with mainly cloudy skies. Wednesday's looking like plus 16 and showers. Thursday, back up to plus 19 and sunny. Friday, plus 14 with a 60% chance of showers. Saturday's looking like plus 18 with a 30% chance of showers. And Sunday, all the way up to plus 24 and sunny. So be sure to get outside and enjoy that warm sunshine, as well as summertime starting to be in full bloom here in the prairies. The wild roses are blooming. The boreal chorus frogs are singing up a storm, as well as the red-winged blackbirds in the wetlands of Alberta. Grateful to be broadcasting on the traditional territories of the people of the Treaty 7 region here in southern Alberta. Kicking the show off this evening out of Adelaide, Australia, we're from Workhorse, doing a track off their debut album, No Photographs, from 2022. We heard the track Chain. Some surreal, dusty sounds from southern Australia. If you want to get in touch at the beach this evening, you can call or text 403-220-3991. Otherwise, hop into your finest bathing attire and a pair of cowboy boots as we head down to Montana via New Orleans. We're going to hear some brand new music from Kiki Cavazos with a track called Little Old Dusty Road here on the radio waves of Prairie Surfing. Enjoy.

a little country picking to get things going this evening on the radio waves of Prairie Surfing. Out of Orinda, California, we just heard from Filipino musicians Jeff and Jennifer Funmunkle, who go by the name of Juniper Bean, doing a nice springtime cover of the Towns Van Zandt track, I'll Be Here in the Morning. That was from a short little EP of theirs released back in 2023. On top of that, out of Sackville, New Brunswick, we heard from Fiverr with a single released back in April that didn't make the cut for their latest album coming out later this month or early July. We heard the song Daybreak. At the top of the set, from Montana via New Orleans, we heard from Kiki Cavazos, the track Little Old Dusty Road off of their 2026 album, Goodbye Blues. Intrinsically bringing pain and beauty together into some wonderful songwriting and beautiful country music here on the radio waves of Prairie Surfing. I was out in Bright Creek over the weekend. Got to see, some nice red-winged blackbirds trilling away in the wetlands of the prairies in the foothills. And the reason I bring that up is it comes to an excellent film recommendation of the week here on Prairie Surfing. The film's called Listers, like as in a list, but people who are listers. And it's about extreme bird watching. You can watch it for free on YouTube. It's about 2 hours long. And it's about two brothers driving a minivan around America trying to count as many birds as possible within 1 year within the lower 48 states as part of a concept in birding called a big year, where you try and see as many birds as possible. And if I'm not selling extreme bird watching enough, it is one of my favorite movies that I've seen in a long time. Very high quality, very hilarious. Great cinematography of birds. So if birds have ever been even of remotest interest to you, would recommend checking out Listers, an intro to extreme bird watching. With that aside, we're going to head down to, we're going to stay in Calgary to hear about some music from the southern states in Mexico, where the saguaro cactuses grow. We're going to hear from Horsebreaker in the track Nian Saguaro here on Prairie Surfing.

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reach low tide here on the radio waves of Prairie Surfing. If you're just joining us, welcome to the beach. Why don't you make your way down to the sand, grab a nice tall glass of water, and enjoy the cosmic radio waves on this summery June the 8th, 2026. Out of San Francisco, we just heard a track from the year 1980 from Tucker Zimmerman off of his excellent album Square Dance, where the song Spit Into the Wind. On top of that, out of San Antonio, Texas, Blaze Foley doing the track No Goodwill Stores in Waikiki. It came off the soundtrack to a documentary about the life of Blaze Foley called Duct Tape Messiah from the year 2011. At the top of the set, we heard from three-piece Calgary band Horsebreaker with a single of theirs from 2023 called Neon Sahara. Here on the radio waves of Prairie Surfing. About halfway through the show. Still got plenty of more radio waves to take in. As I mentioned at the top of the show, this is episode number 497, nearing episode number 500, which will come around the end of the month. And to help celebrate 500 episodes, the Prairie Surfing Hotline is open for you to call into. It goes directly to a voicemail. You can leave a message that'll then get recorded and played on the radio for episode 500. 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And no one has to answer the phone. Just direct to voicemail. Super easy. You can call 1-587-288-7695 and I record a little message on the Prairie Surfing Hotline. That's one for international dialers, no one necessary in Canada. 587-288-7695. Leave a voicemail. It's easy. It's fun. Who doesn't love calling people? It's basically the snail mail of the 2020s using the telephone. We're going to keep cruising and head out to Vancouver Island, to Cumberland, to hear some brand new music from Tubbs and the Sad Boys, featuring Alyssa Arneson. We're going to hear a track off their brand new album, Big Time Boy, called Peggy Lee, here on Prairie Surfin'.

Another cut off the latest Des Lalonde album, Don't Let It Die, Volume 1. That was a cover of Morgan Gear out of Asheville, North Carolina, heard the track Cordelia. On top of that, out of Austin, Texas, we heard from Cactus Lee with the track off of his latest album, Lee's Dream, Weird Scene Spots. At the top of the set, out of Cumberland on Vancouver Island, we heard from Tubbs and the Sap Boys of a brand new country adjacent album out called Big Time Boy. We heard the track Peggy Lee. We got time for one more set of radio waves this evening, and we're going to head to some brand new music out of San Francisco to hear from Pat Thomas, who used to be a member of San Francisco band The Cool Ghouls. He has a new album out called Winter's Midnight, Easter Morning. We're going to hear a track off of it called Now That I've Given Up, here on Prairie Surfing.

Out of Vancouver, we just heard from Real Ponchos, project of Ben Arsenault, with the track Sierra, back in 2024. On top of that, we heard from Ben Fuses, who have a new album out June 19th called Sawdust in the Transmission. We heard the track Aniline. At the top of the set, Pat Thomas, out of San Francisco, formerly of the Cool Ghouls, the track Now That I've Given Up, here in the radio waves of Prairie Surfing. We're going to close the show off with some brand new music out of Western Australia from Perth to hear from the Buritis Band, mastered by Australian psychedelic music man Mikey Young. They have a new single out called Avon Valley. Stay tuned for Radio Free Transylvania, coming your way in 5 short minutes, and we'll catch you here next week. Peace and love.

and salutations, Jerkazoids! It is now 11 p.m. on Monday, June 8th, 2026, and you are listening to the one shining hour of delight and wonder in your otherwise bleak and miserable lives. My name of the show is Radio Free Transylvania, and it is coming at your puny human eardrums live from Treaty 7 land on CJSW 90.9 FM out of Calgary, Alberta, Canada. I am your host, the unthinkable, unspeakable Baron Mark von Frankenstein the 13th, and all the forsaken wastoids cowering in the darkness beyond the warm and comforting glow of our mighty 18,000-watt broadcast tower need not fret, because the ancient art of syndication allows the inhabitants of Thunder Bay and Waterloo to tune in on both CILU and Radio Laurier, respectively. But that's not all. Oh, no! Recent advancements in the field of digital streaming technology allow all morons near and far to download pre-recorded episodes of Radio Free Transylvania at CJSW.com or wherever fine podcasts are found. And I hope all you late-night lobotomites out there in Radioland are ready for tonight's Transylvanian-style blast from the past, because it was 254 years ago today that Scottish banker and financial speculator Alexander Fordyce fled London, England for France, leaving hordes of outraged creditors in his wake. You see, runaway inflation caused by Dutch and English colonial expansion prompted Fordyce to gamble heavily against the future stock value of the British East India Company. But when the price of said shares unexpectedly skyrocketed, he found himself on the hook for a whopping £300,000 of cold hard cash that he did not have. With inflation, that works out to around £60 million today, which may not sound like a whole hell of a lot on a global scale, but the repercussions of Fordyce's inability to cover his debts stretch far beyond England's borders. Because when Fordyce news of his insolvency spread, investors from all over Europe panicked and tried to withdraw all the money they had deposited in various financial institutions across the continent. And just like today, banks back then didn't actually have enough hard currency on hand to pay them off. And when the banks start to go broke, that quickly becomes everybody's problem. Although Fordyce was eventually able to pay off his debts using proceeds from other investments, the damage had already been done, because his personal financial blunder led directly to the failure of no less than 8 banks in Great Britain and the collapse of an additional 20 financial institutions on the European mainland, thus resulting in an extended period of economic strife across the entire continent. The credit crisis of 1772 is often considered to be the first modern banking crisis, and it may be safe to say that you puny human wastoids are positively, absolutely incapable of learning from your previous mistakes. But in honor of this ignominious anniversary, I'm going to get things rolling with one from a bunch of wastoids who know the value of real money in a world where easy credit is the name of the game. Here comes Class with one called Burning Cash.

scream my intent for all to behold. My beautiful body

Frankenstein the 13th, and you are listening to Radio Free Transylvania, broadcasting live on CJSW 90.9 FM here in Calgary. But even if you dwell in the uncharted wastes of parts unknown, you don't need to bend the laws of time and space to tune in. Oh, no! I admit the idea of using my mastery of non-Newtonian astrophysics to generate an Einstein-Rosen bridge between my lips and your puny human ears sounds fun, but it won't be necessary, because this show is also available in pre-recorded form on both CILU in Thunder Bay and Radio Laurier in Waterloo. Oh, we open tonight's show up with Burning Cash, courtesy of Class. After that, Teenage Head with Bone Rack. Exploding Bikers from Hoshalaga from the Troublemakers. Forbidden Dimension with A Cold and Lonely Evil. And we just heard Sheena and the Rockets from Japan doing Omega Hoshi. Oh, and you wastoids know the drill. The time has come for one of my beloved Transylvanian-style birthday blasteroos. So I want you morons front and center, armed with party hats and noisemakers on the double. Because tonight, we're celebrating the 66th anniversary of the birth of red-headed crooner Mick Hucknall, whose trademark curly locks gave the British band Simply Red their name. And it may be hard to believe, but long before he started singing the kind of blue-eyed soul that makes your mom go weak in the knees, he sang for a punk band called the Frantic Elevators. And I use this opportunity to spin up a deep cut from their debut single for all you nose-picking nitwits out there in Radio Land. This one is called Voice in the Dark.

come on the most fantastic and terrifying journey of your life. 4,000 miles into the center of the Earth to a world within our world at the Earth's core. Now, American International Pictures hurls you at supersonic speeds with Doug McClure and Peter Cushing to a world peopled by creatures beyond your wildest nightmares. The Mosops, whose fiery breath withers trees and plants. The vicious Mehais, bird women who feed on human flesh. The giant Baz, lizard-like behemoths with poison fangs. The cruel Sagoths, animal-faced soldiers of Pellucidar, ruled by the Princess Dia, whose seductive beauty can drive men mad. Come on the most incredible voyage ever dared by man. Edgar Rice Burroughs at the Earth's Core. Rated PG. Parental guidance suggested.

are listening to Radio Free Transylvania, and at the top that set, we had Voice in the Dark from the Frantic Elevators featuring Mick Hucknall of Simply Red on vocals. After that, Firing Squad from the Subhumans, Rowdy with Keep It a Secret, and we just heard the Foundations do a New Direction. And we may have reached the midway point tonight's festivities, but don't none of you wretched wastoids think for one lousy minute that I'm gonna go easy on you in the second half. Oh no, I'm just getting warmed up. I hope you all remember to pack a fresh pair of underpants tonight, because you have my personal 100% ironclad guarantee that the latter half of the show, it's gonna make you lose control of at least one of your disgusting bodily functions. Case in point, here comes the Itchy Bonds with one they like to call Heart Attack.

of the late night airwaves, who goes by the name of Baron Mark von Frankenstein XIII, and you are listening to Radio Free Transylvania live on CJSW in Calgary and pre-recorded on some other stations in parts unknown. We open that set up with Heart Attack from the Ichibons. After that, the Golden Shitters with Paranoia. Neighborhood Brats doing We Lost Control. After that, we have Plastic Bertrand with Sha-La-La-La-Lee. And we just heard Barron's Whitfield and the Savages doing one called Bread. And speaking of everyone's favorite carbohydrate, it's time for a culinary news flash from the Radio Free Transylvania Science Desk. That's right, lobotomites! Back in 1991, a couple of German tourists stumbled across a frozen cadaver while hiking through the Tyrolean Alps on the border of Austria and Italy. And subsequent examinations revealed the remarkably preserved remains in question to be those of a man who had died over 5,000 years earlier after getting shot in the back with a flint-tipped arrow. Now, the naturally mummified remains of the individual now known as Otzi the Iceman currently reside in the South Tyrol Museum of Archaeology in Bolzano, Italy, and it provided anthropologists and archaeologists alike with priceless insights into the day-to-day life of early Bronze Age Europeans. But that's not all. Oh, no. Otzi may have died over 5 millennia ago, but he's certainly not lifeless, because according to a mouth-watering new study published a few short days ago in the journal Microbiome, a team of researchers has not only cultured unique strains of wild yeast from Otzi the Iceman's body, but also used said cultures to bake delicious sourdough bread. They hope this proves that Otzi's body is not simply a static relic of a bygone era, but a unique living specimen that is still relevant here in the 21st century. And in addition to baking up loaves of bread, the mad scientists responsible for the delectable development in question also hope to use the aforementioned yeast strains to brew beer in the not-so-distant future. And if you don't find the idea of tipping back a cold one made using yeast scraped off a 5,000-year-old dead guy particularly refreshing, then you're obviously not thirsty enough. And I'm gonna kick off the last set of tonight's show with one from a bunch of reprobates who have never had that problem. Oh, here comes Armitage Shanks with one they call Another Beer. Ah!

0: When the moon is full, the beast must die. Eight people, each one a suspect.
1: One of you is a werewolf.
0: You, the audience, must track down the werewolf. You must choose between eight

Jezebel from Cardboard Brains. On top of that, we had Witness Incorporated doing Jezebel, Spider Husband from Sniffany and the Knits, The Way Outs with No Time, and on top of that set, we had Armitage Shanks doing another beer. And that's it for tonight. But you wastoids haven't heard the last of me. Not by a long shot. You can rest assured that I will return with a vengeance in 7 short days, so be sure to tune in next Monday night right here on CJSW 90.9 FM. And in the meantime, you better not touch that dial, because Simpsons Diversity Index is coming up next. And no matter what you do, no matter where you go, don't none of you revolting puny human jerkazoids dare forget that I am Mark von Frankenstein, and you are not. Ah!

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To calculate the Simpson's index for a particular area, that area must first be sampled. Expect a cross-section of urbane, electrical, bluesy, soulicious, groovy species in this diverse cartograph.

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Here you will find relaxation and your heart's delight. 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

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We got you now. 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

0: 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Although be careful, you might get addicted. We're just that good.
1: Daddy, what are you doing down there? It sounds so, sensual. It better be PG.
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1: Here we are again. 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

0: once had or times that remain. 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
1: Hello, listeners. We just heard Ella Grace. Here we are again. 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My name is Jules, and I'm filling in on the program today, but don't worry, I've got a bunch of great tunes that I've been waiting to share with you and CJSW. In our time together here, we'll start with some slower stuff like we just heard, and eventually we're going to make our way through a few genres. I hope you like it. Up next, we have a Canadian band, Safe as Houses. They're from Kitchener, Ontario, and I found their stuff on SoundCloud if you do like them. This is Safe as Houses, Alive.

that track was The Yawpers, Man as Ghost. The band actually started to form when two of the members played together at the only speakeasy in Boulder, Colorado. You might be thinking, The Yawpers, that's a little bit of a quirky name, and the band's name is a nod to Walt Whitman's Leaves of Grass. The quote that they took it from is, "I sound my barbaric yawp over the roofs of the world." So that's pretty cool, pretty easy listening. The next set that I have for us is rock going into folk. So we're going to hear Nick Shattuck, and he's kind of like Kaleo, kind of not. He's like blues rock, gravelly, country western kind of feel. See if you agree with me. This is Nick Shattuck, The Stars.

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That was Jordan Mekampa, Saint. It's a great song to sing along to, too. Saint is very personal to him. He said in an interview it was definitely one of those songs he didn't realize how much he'd actually been through in terms of his own battle with faith, morality, and doing the right thing. He often feels like a lonely traveler, one of the lyrics, still trying to figure out his own path in life, and that's something he knows a lot of people often feel like. So he wanted to explore that path a little further with the song. Before that one, we heard Jessa Rae, Milk and Honey, and starting off that little set there was Nick Shaddock, The Stars. If you guys are just tuning in now, I'm Jules. I'm filling in here on the program today. Hopefully you're liking the track so far. Next, I'm going to get us into a little bit more folky tunes. I'm going to play Saski. She's a New Zealander. They always have like the best accent when I was visiting. They were just the nicest people. Highly recommend it if you can go. She's kind of pop, but soft folk. She's really cool. This is Saski with Alaska on CJSW 90.9 FM.

that track was Chic Shock by Sarah Dufour. She's Canadian, she's from Montreal, and she actually sounds similar to another Montreal artist, Lisa LeBlanc. They both have amazing rock banjo tunes, and I bet they would be amazing in a show. Before that track, we heard Hold by St. Clair. That track had killer violin. Before that one, topping off the set was Sasky Alaska. Next, we're going to move on to a local artist called Thomas Thomas. They have a couple shows here and there in Calgary. And this track we're going to hear is called If I Was a Ghost, here on CJSW 90.9 FM.

That was PUP. See you at your funeral. So PUP is apparently an abbreviation for pathetic use of potential. What an amazing name. All right, before that one, we heard Fields, spelled F-E-E-L-D-S, with Colorblind. And topping off that set was Thomas Thomas, If I Was a Ghost, Calgary's own Thomas Thomas. Next, we're going to move on to a little bit of rock and kind of synth, just because that's kind of the way I'm feeling today. Hopefully you're enjoying the show so far. If you are just tuning in now, you are tuned in to CJSW 90.9 FM. My name is Jules. I'm just filling in for today. So next we're going to hear a band from Chicago. They're called Pixel Grip, and this is their track, Can't Compete.

That was The Dream by Rich Aucoin. Before that one, we heard Trist or TRST with Control Me. And before that one, starting off the set, was Pixel Grip, Can't Compete. I'm Jules. 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Hopefully you're having as much fun as I am checking out these tracks. Next, we're going to move on to Zachary Knowles, Slow Down My Thoughts. I couldn't find too much info on this guy. He's really cool. He has an amazing voice. Really cool track. Once I heard it, I just couldn't stop playing it. Hopefully you like it too. This is Zachary Knowles.

Calgary's own Beach Season there with their track Hurt You. Little fun fact, when they were first getting a little bit big, I was able to interview them when I used to have a show, and I've been following them ever since. They've been getting bigger and bigger, doing more and more things, and just doing so many cool sets at their live show. So if you get the opportunity to go and check them out, I definitely recommend it. Before Beach Season, we heard Zachary Knowles with Slow Down My Thoughts. Next, we're going to move on to some electronic stuff, kind of moving into a little bit of hip-hop. So we're going to hear a young guy. He's in his late teens, 18, 19, around there. He has a great voice. It's just really chill. So just lay back, relax, and listen to Noah Mack Soliloquy here on CJSW 90.9 FM.

0: And as I was going down,
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0: Crooked Colors there featuring Ivan Ooze. I hope you get it. They're a little bit electronic, a little bit hip hop. They're all great. They're from Australia, and here's just a little info. We will be hearing some more Australian tunes a little bit later in the show. In the middle there, we heard Jetta Mephisto, one of my favorite tracks right now, and starting off that set was Noah Mack Soliloquy. Hopefully you're liking the show so far. My name is Jules, and I'm just filling in here on CJSW 90.9 FM. And next, we're going to move into a little bit of hip hop, kind of darker tones. We're going to hear from Former Boy, and this is their track, Talking Treasure.
1: This is so crazy. I feel like there's still even more to uncover.

future's written. I seen it, Bubba, you better listen. Stay sober, stay out of trouble, stay out of prison. They want us in jail in a cycle of bad decisions. It got us tripping and speaking like we straight out of Britain. There's power in the language and strength and tradition. Try speaking to the elders and you'll find a word is missing. The only way we get better is by knowledge of self. Until then, what good are we to anyone else? I took my ass from the hood and placed myself in the burbs. And the best part is I did it just by playing with words. But the thing is, gratitude is part of my path. You get what you give. Trust me, this is universal math. My ancestors knew this and they

0: That was Behold a Pale Horse by Stoic. They're Canadian and from Toronto, and I found on their website this little blurb that they had on there. It says, in 2042, Earth becomes uninhabitable and humans are forced to evacuate. Some refuse, most of them indigenous, and move underground. Their descendants survive into the distant future, anchored by ancient knowledge and practice. It is in this distant future that we meet Stoic, a group of indigenous artists and warriors. Before that one, we heard Former Boy, Talking Treasure. If you're just tuning in now, you're listening to CJSW 90.9 FM, broadcasting in Calgary on Treaty 7 territory and Métis Nation of Alberta Region 3. I'm Jules. I'm filling in today, and hopefully you're having as much fun as I am. Next, we're going to move into a hip-hop set. I'm going to play Mo Mershuri, Come Again, and he's actually one of the founders of the West Coast hip-hop group Sweatshop Union. So if that name sounds familiar, it's because he's from Sweatshop. 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
1: Yeah.

That was Mo Mosheri, Come Again. This next track is called The King Is Dead by The Herd, but I am going to give you a warning. It is explicit, so if you don't want to hear any profanity, tune your radios down for the next little bit here. Here is The Herd.

That was The King Is Dead by The Herd. They're an Australian hip hop group, much like the next group we're going to hear. Australian hip hop is pretty special because not only is it catchy and dancing and fun, but sometimes they talk about real issues too. So the next group we're going to hear is called Bliss and Esso. I've been fortunate enough to go see them a couple times live. And if you do have the chance and you like their music, definitely check them out. They always have a good show. So this next song is called Dopamine. And it goes out to all those people out there that are struggling and also those supports. So all those friends, family members, hotlines, this one's for you guys. Just so you do know, this does have profanity in it, does have explicit words. So if you don't want to hear it, just tune your radios down for a couple minutes.

0: That was Dopamine featuring Thief by Bliss and Esso. Not one of their most upbeat tracks, but it's still really good. And if you like that one, I definitely recommend checking out their other stuff. We're still going to continue with one more hip hop track. I'm going to play Grizz Cruise Control. This one has profanity in it as well. I'm sorry if you're not a fan. Just turn those radios down and you'll hear me in a bit.
1: Ignition sequence start. 6, 5, 4.

What a great track. That one's one of my most recent favorites. That was Cruise Control by Grizz. I never really appreciated the functionality of Cruise Control until I ended up in Australia and there were like 12-hour drives, and Cruise Control definitely came in handy. Next, we're going to move on to a little bit of rock pop. We're going to hear Reese Lewis here, Wish I Was Sober, on 90.9 FM CJSW.

That was Home Love by George Glue. In the middle, we heard Wild, Throw Me in the Water, and starting us off on that last set there was Reese Lewis, Wish I Was Sober. We're almost done with our time together here. Thank you so much for spending time with me. We went through a lot of music. Hopefully you like some of it at least. I'm going to end off our time here with WYVZ. They're a Torontonian group, and this is their track, Club Grody. 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

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We started off our set with a little bit of Olivia Jean. She's out of Nashville, and she's known for her work with the band The Black Bells. We heard the track Garage Bat off of her album Night Owl on Third Man Records. Stick around, lots more to come.

Feeling the good vibrations here at CJSW 90.9 FM. We heard from the Garys of Saskatoon, a track there called Make Out at the Drive-In from CFCR Saskatoon's Sled Island Sampler. Also in there, Clinton from their Disco and Halfway to Discontent, Fila Brasilia Disco Frisco Mix, and that set us up nicely for a band from Peru, Traffic Sound. They were around in the 60s and 70s, but have been reinvigorated by the Munster record label, which has re-released their second album. Tibet Suzette's the name of the track we heard there off of Traffic Sound's self-titled album, and also in there, Freak Freely. That comes to us from a Palestinian-Filipino artist out of the States named Hani El-Khatib and his album Savage Times. Stick around, lots more to come.

Bringing the wattage to your cottage here on CGSW 90.9 FM. My name's Christine. We heard First Date, a track from the Tijuana Panthers of Long Beach. Some nice punky surf from their album Carpet Denim. Also in there, Fire in the Sky. Comes to us from a single from a Saskatoon band called Mothership. That was released back in July of 2019. And also in there, a little bit of Begonia. An award winner, if you will, from Winnipeg with Two Beers from her album Fear Rex Baby, also known as Alexa Dirks. Begonia is quite the beguiling artist. And rounding things out there, Pine, all caps, P-I-N-E. They're out of Ottawa. They like to keep it gloomy. That was a nice little track there called Bluff from their self-titled release out on No Sleep Records. Keeping you up, keeping you shaking, all that's good here on CGSW 90.9 FM.

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We heard from Calgary's own Scratch Buffalo and their Sugar Shaker Freak from their strawberry soda. Also in their Little Lamb, something off of their Elephant Shoe 2, the title track from that one. And that set us up nicely for a band from California, CCR Head Cleaner, with Dream Sweeper, sweeping all those cobwebs out of the corners of your brain. And that set us up nicely for a West Palm Beach band, the Sunny Band, known as Surfer Blood, off of their album Snowdonia, and a quaint little track there called Carrier Pigeon, carrying us right along as we move through the airwaves here at 90.9 FM.

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1: 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My name is Chantal Chagnon. I am Cree, Ojibwe, and Métis from Muskeg Lake Cree Nation in Saskatchewan, which is in Treaty 6 territory. But I'd like to acknowledge the land upon which we stand, because if you don't know where you are, you don't know where you're going. This is the home of the Treaty 7 people, the Niitsitapi, or Blackfoot, of Siksika, Kainai, and Piikani, the Beaver people of Tsuut'ina, and the Stoney Nakoda of Morley, which includes Chiniki, Bearspaw, and Wesley First Nations. We also acknowledge Métis Region 3, for we are walking in their footsteps.

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Would you listen to the time? It is 5:30 Tuesday morning, AM on CJSW 90.9 FM, CJSW.com as well. Hello, my name is Russ, and this is the Crossroads Cafe. Welcome to it. I'm your host for the next 90 minutes. And come on in, relax, sit down, turn it up, and remember, whatever you do, never look a stick horse in the mouth. Am I right about this?

I'm sorry. From what I heard, there's really not much worse than the Stick Horse Blues. So he's got it bad there. And, at least, you know, we can count on one thing. We are here in Alberta.

How about that? Here at the Crossroads Cafe on CJSW, that was Stone Matrix. Yeah, the band Stone Matrix with the song Stone Matrix. A double whammy from the album, I'm sure, of the same name. Yeah, Stone Matrix. And from what I heard, pretty cool tune. They are a couple of guys from BC. They wrote a song about Alberta while living in Alberta, and then it got recorded in London, England. So it's quite the turnaround, quite the song from All Seasons, but Alberta, yeah, that was it. Before Stone Matrix and their Alberta song, it was Maxwell Street Jimmy with his Alberta song, which is actually a different kind of Alberta, but the same. Yeah, Alberta, the only province you can name a person after. Or you can name a person after the, yeah, Alberta. You're not going to name somebody British Columbia. Saskatchewan, that's not a person. Yeah, you know, Manitoba, it's not something you would, you know, not, it just doesn't, it's not, it doesn't have a personal ring to it. Ontario, although I think there is a football player named Ontario, but still, you know, Quebec, you get what I'm saying. Nova Scotia, Newfoundland, Labrador, those are not names for people. They're provincial names. They're great names for provinces, but Alberta, sure, you could see somebody with the name Alberta. Not so much anymore. It's not a popular name, but it happened. It's a thing. There it is. Alberta. From there, we go down in the swamp. It's Tab Benoit at the Crossroads Cafe.

Going down, down by the riverside. That's the joyful New Orleans Gospel Soul Children here at the Crossroads Cafe. And down in the swamp from Tab Benoit was the song just before that. If you were here, you know, 5-6 minutes ago, you were lucky enough to hear that one. What a glorious tune that was. Down in the swamp, down by the riverside. Yes, down, down. We went down. We were down and out. Are you down? You know, sometimes I feel it's like I've been down so long, it's starting to look like up to me. You ever never notice it? It's always down, down south. I'm feeling down. It's never up south. You don't go down north. It's down south, up north. That's how we roll. Are you down? Yeah, I'm down. New music from Desiree Dorian here at the Crossroads Cafe. Get down with it. Down.

Let me go, that was Hank Snow. Let me go, lover. Yeah, here at the Crossroads Cafe. Yes, indeed, Hank. Nice tune. Good work. Have a seat. Desiree Dorian with the song called Let Them. Before that, yes, let me go. Let them. Let it happen. Let it roll. Let it ride. Are you gonna let that go? So, Desiree Dorian, by the way, who was, again, the song before Hank Snow, is from the Winnipeg area. She actually grew up a mile and a half from the grounds of Dauphin Country Fest. Now, Dauphin is a fair bit up from Winnipeg, but, you know, not too far from there. A mile and a half is what it says on her website. I'm not sure how many kilometers that is.

But nonetheless, she grew up with the big country fest right in her backyard. And apparently as a kid, when the show wasn't on during the day earlier, you know, when they're still cleaning things up from the night before, she'd ride over on her bike and jump up on stage and pretend she was going to be singing there at the Dauphin Country Fest. And you never know. Could happen, Desiree. It could happen. Let it happen. Let me go. Let it roll. I'll let it ride if you rest easy. And just like that, this is Aaron Penton.

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I would like to take this opportunity to acknowledge the traditional territories of the people of the Treaty 7 region in southern Alberta. The city of Calgary is also home to Métis Nation of Alberta, Districts 5 and 6.

Ain't that the truth? That's all we need, just a little more time. Just a little bit more time. That was Sugar Ray Rayford here at the Crossroads Cafe. Sugar Ray, it's from his album called Dangerous, which came out in 2013, so a little over 10 years ago. And he's been around since about 2010. Still grooving, still moving today. Still actually has a big tour planned. Sugar Ray does. New album came out not that long ago, called Human Decency, and the 2026 World Kindness Tour is going to take Sugar Ray all around the USA, plus Europe. He's got some big shows planned for this summer in Europe, in like Austria and Belgium and Sweden. So happy travels, happy trails, Sugar Ray. Before Sugar Ray, we heard a song called Can't Go Home. That's it. You know, sometimes you can't go home. But then when you do go home, doesn't it seem you always need a little more time at home? Sometimes you go home for a rest. Sometimes you go home to hang out. Sometimes, you know, you just need a little more time. But sometimes you need to leave your home to go to your home. And then, you know, depending on where your home is, some people sometimes they ask, you know, what's in your backyard at home? Now, what would you say? Some, you know, you might say, well, I don't have a backyard. But, you know, I mean, figuratively, not literally, you could say, my backyard, there are mountains. Yeah, there are mountains in my backyard. In fact, we do mountains so well here in Alberta, we go Rocky Mountain high. You know what I'm talking about? It's the Crossroads Cafe.

Yeah, there it is, that foggy mountain top. Earl Taylor at the Crossroads Cafe, wrapping up some mountain songs for you. Mountain People before that, and then we began that set of songs with Rocky Mountain High. Yes, John Denver right here on this very radio station about 10 minutes ago. And yeah, why not? Ode to the mountains. Our backyard happens to be the mountains. We have the Rocky Mountains right there. You can see them from many points in the city for many days. Sometimes you can't see them so well, but they're close, very close. The Rocky Mountains are, I guess, about 40 minutes till you get to the actual mountains, somewhere around there. But the Rockies, did you know, are the largest mountain system in North America? Because John Denver, he's saying about Rocky Mountain High, but he's talking about the Rocky Mountains in Colorado, which different, but are the same. It's all part of the same range. The Rockies stretch for over 4,800 kilometers, all the way from northern Alberta and BC down to New Mexico in the U.S. go the Rocky Mountains. So a very large span, very large mountain range. Not the only mountain range in North America, I might add. There's a few other big old mountain ranges out there, but the Rockies, the biggest, the baddest of them all. And there it is for you, the Rockies, in our backyard, some mountain songs. Now, right now, you know, speaking of our backyard, it's time to get in the pickup truck and go for a cruise. This is Troy Kokel, and he is here at the Crossroads Cafe.

the sake of the sound, is that one there? For Front Country at the Crossroads Cafe, the sake of the sound. The name of the album as well, all for the sake of it. For heaven's sake. Now, to be honest, too, when I first read it, when I first saw the CD, Sake of the Sound, it actually, somebody had to write out a label for one of the little identifier things in our CD tray there. We need to be able to see the name. Anyway, they wrote Front Country, and they only had enough room to put Sake Sound on the little slip that's got the name. So when I first read it, I thought it was Socky Sound. I thought that's kind of interesting. Socky Sound? Would that be a sound you make after drinking sake? Or, but no, it's the sake of the sound. Socky for the sake of it. That would be interesting. Kind of the same thing. Socky of the sound, sake of the sound. Socky. It is indeed Crossroads Cafe here, CGSW, 90.9 FM, CGSW.com as well. 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I mean, why wouldn't you? For the sake of the sound, at least. This is new music from Ray Spoon. Can't Stop Lightning.

Kite flying high. That's what she's doing. That was Aaron Crosby here at the Crossroads Cafe. Now, Mahalia Jackson sang a song called Didn't It Rain before that. And we also heard Can't Stop Lightning from Ray Spoon. So, lightning and rain and kite flying do not mix unless on the radio. I guess it goes without saying, at least you hope, that you should not be flying a kite. Do not fly a kite if there is lightning in the area. You know, it's kind of a shame because you need wind for flying a kite. And there's usually some pretty good winds when there's lightning around, but still, no. Don't even be outside if you can help it when lightning is in the area. Only fly a kite when it's windy and nice out. Windy and clear. Thankfully, it's pretty clear and pretty windy around here a lot of the time. And I'd be honest, kind of surprised I don't see more people flying kites. But maybe there is a lot of people that fly kites. They just don't look for them either. So there's that. And remember, it used to be the thing was, you know, if somebody said, told you to go fly a kite, it would be kind of an insult, like take off, get lost, get out of here, go fly a kite. But now, if someone said to me, hey, Russ, go fly a kite, I would say that's a great idea, you know? I think that's a really good idea. I'm going to go fly a kite right now, but only if it's a windy and clear day. Then I will go fly a kite, so... Thanks for the suggestion. That's a good idea. Just need to get myself a kite now.

Just like that, they come with the dust, and they're gone with the wind. Pastures of Plenty, that's what that song was, from the Terriers, here at the Crossroads Cafe. And the Five Blind Boys of Mississippi would do it right now, before that. And just like that, come with the dust and gone with the wind, is that what it was? Something like that. But that about does it for me for this edition of the Crossroads Cafe. As always, thank you very much. Merci beaucoup. Muchas gracias. Danke. And all that stuff. Thanks for hanging out. Solar Power on the way next after 7 o'clock. I'll leave you with the swing of black.

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2: ...on protesters demonstrating against the detention of women accused of violating the regime's strict Islamic dress codes. Sources say two people have been killed. Our global affairs correspondent, Ambarasan Etarajan, has more details.
3: Since seizing power in 2021, the Taliban rulers in Afghanistan have imposed restrictions on women, including a dress code, based on their strict interpretation of Islamic law. Women must be completely covered when they leave home, including a face covering. Residents in Herat said the women were detained by the Taliban's morality police for allegedly not wearing the body cloaking chador. The Taliban-run information ministry said there was nothing unusual in Herat, and that the dress code was a divine command.
2: Lebanese media say Israel has carried out new airstrikes on the southern city of Tyre. It comes only hours after the Israeli military had urged residents to leave the area ahead of possible attacks. Thousands fled the city, heading north. Our correspondent Lina Sinjab is in Beirut.
4: The south of Lebanon seems to be falling out of any equation and any diplomacy, because the attacks, the evacuation orders, the airstrikes are almost non-stop on a daily basis in the south. Some days are escalated, some days are less than before. But the government put out a statement yesterday saying that since the ceasefire, Israel had hit Lebanon over 3,500 times during the course of the ceasefire. And the south had the majority of these strikes and continues to have.
2: A United Nations report says Palestinian civilians in Gaza and the West Bank are suffering severe violence on all sides. The UN's Independent International Commission of Inquiry describes how in Gaza, civilians are trapped between what they call the mass atrocities of Israeli forces and the predatory, fear-based rule of Hamas. Alex Murdoch from the UN Children's Agency says young people are being affected the most.
5: The conditions in Gaza are absolutely dire. First of all, children are still being killed. Just this weekend, seven children were killed in the Gaza Strip by Israeli fire. And we know that some of those children were simply playing football in the street. We also know that families are crammed into makeshift shelters among the rubble next to solid waste. We've spoken to parents who have told us heartbreakingly that they don't feel they can do the thing that is most innate to them, which is to protect their children, simply because the conditions are not allowing them to.
2: Beijing has accused the United States of suppressing Chinese companies after Washington placed several major firms on a list of those with alleged links to China's military. Among the newest additions is the e-commerce giant Alibaba. BBC News. More than 40 people are now known to have died when a powerful earthquake struck the southern Philippines on Monday. Many areas on the island of Mindanao are only accessible from the air, with bridges and roads severely damaged. Tens of thousands are without power. Somalia's government has said it's deeply saddened by the Somali international football referee Omar Artan being unable to officiate at the forthcoming Men's World Cup. On Monday, US immigration officials barred him from entering the country. Somalia said diplomatic efforts on its part had so far failed to resolve the situation. Artan had been set to become the first Somali referee to take part in a World Cup. Mauritania says its coast guard has rescued more than 1,000 migrants off the northwest African country's coast over the past 10 days. It's seen as an indication that migration along the dangerous route via the Atlantic Ocean is picking up again. A black bear, which has caused widespread school closures in the Japanese city of Utsunomiya, has been captured. The bear had been on the loose since last weekend. Kurumi Mori is our correspondent in Tokyo.
6: It was a chaotic scene in Utsunomiya City, home to 500,000 people and just about an hour north of Tokyo, where officials caught a wild bear that had been running around the neighborhood for days. The three-year-old male had been spotted more than 20 times and triggered widespread alarm, shutting down all 94 public schools. He was seen near parks, climbing over fences across backyards, and even swimming in a river. After cornering the bear outside a home, a veterinarian fired a tranquilizer gun but missed the first shot. A further successful attempt was made on the third try.
2: Another, apparently very intelligent bear is still roaming the city of Fukushima. It broke into a factory and reportedly escaped by unlocking a window. BBC News.
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Gratitude for travel. Movement between this and that. The distance away to reflect how the mind breathes differently. To listen for what's not yelling. No voices in my head. A sense of all rightness. The pacing of people unfrightened by fascist greed. A concern for the earthness of us. A longing to be connected together.

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A diaspora of sisterhood awaiting your arrival. 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

every person. The choice and unchoosing. 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Silly enough to believe in the goodness despite all experiences to the contrary. I'd rather be unchanged by the courage of my heart. The wish for collaborators willing to traverse realms within and without, together. 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

ignorance. 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Here we are. 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
1: Awaiting your return to Solar Power. That was surrealist blues poet Aja Monet, who says she's in the business of goosebumps and heart gut telling truths from her second studio album, The Color of Rain. That was Withness, our meditative track of the week. And our favorite way to start the show, hopefully giving you the good kind of goosebumps. Welcome to the show that is Solar Power. It is Tuesday, which means it's time to rise and smile with your favorite radio girlies. I'm one of them, your girl, Miss Cherry, holding it down.
2: And I'm the other, Miss Malika.
1: Hey, we are out here. Good morning, Malika.
2: Good morning, Miss Cherry.
1: Girl, how are you doing? I'm still ripping the crust out of my eyes.
2: I mean, I'm holding it there for you.
1: Nope. I'm wiping them on you. Yeah.
2: No crust in those eyes, but the eyes are still waking up. But yeah, I've been up for a little bit. Got to see a beautiful sunrise. It was like hot red. It was fire. I got you.
1: We need to see proof.
2: I will show you. It was like I woke up, saw it, took a picture, went to the bathroom. By the time I came out and brushed my teeth, gone.
1: Oh my goodness. Yeah. Well, that's how much like daylight we're getting 100%. Now, and just how
2: and how quickly it moves too.
1: And how quickly it moves, like it is bright as daylight by the time I wake up. Yes. I'm like, what time is it? Is it 9 o'clock? Like, did I miss the show?
2: I'm like, should I be up? Like,
1: no, literally. Like, oh my goodness. And even going to bed, like it was, yes, like 10:22,
2: and it's still light out.
1: Right. I was like, wow, I have so much time. No, girl, you should be going 100%. To bed now.
2: And when I was in Halifax, 6 p.m., dark. I was like, I was like, is this like this all year round? And Sabrina's like, yes. I'm like, so it's like,
1: that's
2: it's
1: depressing.
2: Such a wild, it was even, and it's even earlier in the winter, but
1: oh my gosh.
2: I just am so appreciative of the sunlight we get
1: right?
2: here in Alberta. It is actually next
1: it's
2: level.
1: Like unparalleled. Well, my friend is going to, shout out to my girl Constance, hey boo.
2: Hey.
1: She's going to Yellowknife in like a month, and right now currently it is 6 months. It's the time where they only have daylight for 6 months of the year. I know.
2: That's amazing.
1: Like, that's going to be, is it though? Because it's going to be midnight.
2: That's,
1: and it's gonna
2: true,
1: be daylight.
2: Yeah.
1: It's going to be 2 a.m.
2: How long is she there for?
1: She's there, I think, for like a month, but it's like 6 months of the year Yellowknife gets there, and the other half of the year.
2: I feel like the way
1: dark.
2: To adjust that is like would be very hard.
1: Yeah.
2: But a month of it too, it might be really cool knowing that you're coming back from that or to something.
1: Right.
2: So I'm very curious to see about the experience. Yes.
1: We'll have her on the show.
2: Just to talk about the daylight in there, though. Nothing else.
1: That's it. No music. Doesn't matter.
2: No music. Don't matter. Yeah, she's got just music coming over. Like, kidding. We'll take both.
1: I love it. Oh, my gosh. Well, whether it's daylight where you are or night. We appreciate you being here, and we're going to be with you until 10 o'clock this morning. Last week, we celebrated our 250th episode. I was so excited.
2: That's crazy. Halfway to 50 more to 300.
1: Something, right?
2: That's
1: I
2: wild.
1: Know. It's so insane. And 25 is like the silver lining thing. So I was trying to do like this silver, because, okay, 25 is silver. 50, I think, is golden year. Anyways, it was a stretch, but I went with the silver lining theme. Made sense to me.
2: Love okay? this. Love this. Me.
1: And it was also that was the week that it was just like raining nonstop.
2: Yes.
1: And I was like, okay, what is the silver lining of this rain? Because I realized how much of a seasonal depression person I am. Mm-hmm. I was like, oh, I am sad. Like, I am upset. And it was really just the gloomy mm-hmm. gray vibe. So then the theme was like, what's the silver lining? The silver lining. People were texting in. They're like, oh, it's going to be lush and green. Or like, you know, this is a time for me to like reflect and hibernate, stay in a little bit more. I was like, you know what? Exactly. So that was a fun little episode.
2: But I love that.
1: This week, what do we got going on today?
2: This week, well, me and Priscilla for now are in the booth. We are going to do our cherry check-in 6 months into 2026. How are we feeling?
1: Seriously.
2: Great question. We're going to sit on that.
1: We're going to
2: because I don't know about you. I don't know if it's gone the way I thought. So
3: totally.
2: Excited to dive deep in that, as well as talking about events. And then, you know, we have great music for you until 8 o'clock. Then we have even greater music coming in. None other than DJ Mars is going to be spinning here on Solar Power from 8 a.m. to 10 a.m., keeping you guys locked and loaded on all the good music.
1: That's going to be so cool. I can't wait. He has such big energy.
2: Oh, I love it.
1: Yeah, he's so fun. So I can't wait for everyone to hear him, feel him through the airwaves. But until then, like you said, Malika, we have some good music for you. And I've been just... I mean, there's been so much new music coming out. So I'm like, well, you know what? Let's dive into what's on your radar. What's on your radar, Malika? What's on my radar? What's on Bethel's when we welcome her into the studio? So new music, what we're listening to right now, all that good stuff. So stay
2: tuned. Good stuff.
1: And if you want to join the conversation, 403-220-3991 is the one to do that. But first up on my radar, let's get into it. Born and raised in Amsterdam with roots in Suriname and Caraco, this queen also has a love for poetry, like the queen that we heard at the start of the show. And she began writing as a teen. From her latest album, Scene, released on Friday, here is Latanya with Humble.

0: Hey, that's a little tease for the song that's coming up next. But the song that we just heard is probably one of my newest favorites. My girl, the girl, Miss Willow. If you're looking for, this is so random. I'm gonna get to what I need to say in a second. But if you are looking for a freaky deaky podcast beyond the norm, please add Telepathy Tapes to your list. The series is hosted by award-winning documentary filmmaker Kai Dickens and explores the outer edges of human consciousness, documenting verifiable telepathic communication among non-speaking autistic individuals and broader paranormal phenomena. Mind blown. Anyways, our girl Willow Smith is a fan. And on the last song we heard, she was inspired by the podcast. The song we heard was Talk on the Hill by Willow, which is her first single from her upcoming album, The Thread, which will be released July 24th. Malika, do you believe in telepathy?
1: I do, absolutely. Yeah, and we've talked about this before.
0: My girl.
1: Oh, yeah, absolutely.
0: We have, right?
1: Yeah, we've talked about this on here. And, yeah, absolutely believe in it. And it's just, it's too much to not believe.
0: To not believe.
1: Yeah, but hey, that's just my own two cents and... Hey, the paranormal world is really fascinating.
0: No, it's so fascinating, and it's like it's very much real. I believe it, like you said. Like, and this I feel like I've told you about this podcast.
1: Did yes,
0: you,
1: yeah.
0: Did you listen
1: no,
0: to it?
1: No, I have not. I kind of forgot until this exact moment. Oh, I was like, yeah, I was told to listen to that. So telepathy.
0: I know I can never say telepathy. telepathy tape.
1: Telepathy
0: tapes. It's so
1: I just
0: good.
1: Like saying that.
0: Telepathy, right? I know it's like. It's fun to say.
1: Yeah.
0: But yeah, no, so good. Maybe we'll practice our telepathy. What am I thinking right now?
1: Watermelon.
0: What?
1: No, Bethel goes... Hey, first... You know what's... Okay, side, this is a side note for off of the...
0: Let's go. Air. Come on. What?
1: What am I thinking about?
0: I suck at this.
1: You just gotta trust the guy.
0: Something
1: real quick.
0: That starts with a B.
1: No, close though. No. Other way, B.
0: But what? Other way, B. P?
1: Yeah, there you go.
0: Okay. Me? Are you the guy?
1: My wifey. I just might be. There it is. Who said you didn't got it?
0: Nailed it. I knew it. Oh my gosh, that's so funny. No, but anyways, if anyone's looking, speaking of things that are on our radar, please put Telepathy Tapes podcast
1: there you go.
0: On. Your radar, so good. But shout out to Willow for that song and her new album on the way. In that set, we also heard brand new music from Loca Love, Bijan, and Junior T that dropped last week. And if you want to check out Bijan, he will be performing July 11th at the Stampede Coca-Cola stage, so mark your calendars for that. And before Bijan, we heard Blast and Sasha Keeble with Ruin right here on Solar Power. Thanks for tuning in. I'm Miss Cherry.
1: And I'm your girl, Malika.
0: And we are here, and we welcomed our other lovely radio girly, who we'll introduce in a little bit. Oh, or now. Oh, thumbs up. Oh, Bethel.
1: She's ready.
2: She's ready. I just wasn't sure if that was my cue to go. Hey. I just, you know, you got to stay ready so you're not ready.
0: You're here. We're ready. Welcome. Good morning.
2: Morning.
0: We were talking about what's on our radar. So we played, actually, I think those were all my songs that were on my radar. Dang, that's it?
1: That's it.
0: Oh, my God.
2: That's all you got on your radar, Priscilla. I hate to break it to you.
0: Just a few songs. Well, I want to leave space for you guys. We're going to jump into what's in your radar.
2: Very sweet.
0: Yeah. So let's jump into what's on your radar, Bethel. But first up, June. There are so many things happening in June.
1: Okay. June. What about June?
0: What do you know about June? Well, June is National Indigenous History Month in Canada. And while you are always encouraged to honor and recognize the rich history, heritage, and diversity of First Nations, Inuit, and Métis all year long, June is an invitation to lean in and learn just a little bit further and deeper. Later on, we will share some events that you can check out to honor National Indigenous History Month. But each and every Tuesday, it is our honor, joy, and privilege to broadcast live from the traditional territories of the peoples of Treaty 7 region in southern Alberta, home to the Métis Nation within Alberta, including Nose Hill Métis District 5, Elbow Métis District 6, and wherever you call home. So thanks for tuning in. Next up on our What's on Our Radar theme today, Bethel, take it away. What's on your radar, boo?
2: So this is Justin Little Mustache Yellow Horn. 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
2: 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But he has some new music he has been releasing, and this one is off his latest single that came out on May 29th.
1: Let's go.
2: So it's called Ghosts Above the City, Part 2, by Jessen Genre.
1: Ooh. Boo! No, just kidding. Let's go.
4: Cheap smoke. I stayed duller. The definition of ghost folk. I'm far from who I was when I had no hope.

0: Hey.
1: Oh my God. Is that too hard for 7 o'clock in the morning?
2: It's never too hard. There's no such thing.
1: No such thing. That song is so good. I feel like it's a good tease to who we have on deck too. DJ Mars. Bethel, tell us about what was on your radar. That whole block was all thanks to you, boo.
2: That was all me. So these are a lot of artists that I love listening to already. And they just had new music. So That's about it. This last one that we heard, it's called Return to Bohibo by Barry Can't Swim. Love Barry Can't Swim. I think that... I'm just going to say they. I don't know actually. You know when you're like, I'm not...
1: Totally.
2: I'm only connected to the music. Yep. I know the music when I hear it. Mm-hmm. Lord knows who's behind it.
1: Barry, and they can't swim.
2: Yeah, apparently Barry, they can't swim. There's something about their music. It's like dancey, but also like really pulling from different sounds from around the world. Mm-hmm. And it's very groovy.
1: Mm-hmm. I love it.
2: So there's that. And then the previous song, I love Winston's surf shirt. I'm going to say I love everybody here because I do. I love Winston's surf shirt, but this one was a remix. The song was called Spend My Nights, and it was a remix by Yolanda Be Cool. And it's usually like an indie rock pop type sound. So this one gave it a little bit of a uppity beat dancey vibe, which was really, really nice. And then before that, we had Sweet Nothings by Dublin and Deza. And this Dublin guy, honestly, there's just something about that soft, sultry sound. Mm. And just keeping it...
1: silky smooth.
2: Keeping it silky smooth. So that was a new release as well from last week. And FKJ is starting to release new music. Mm. I had a huge, huge phase with this guy. His last album was in 2017.
1: Yeah, that's so crazy.
2: Or actually, I guess it was... what? No. Oh, he had live sessions in 2024. What? I've discovered new music on air live. That's so crazy.
1: Today, years old.
2: Oh, no.
1: Well, like now years old.
2: Well, French Kiwi Juice, his album from 2017, is probably one of the best projects ever.
1: Is that what his name stands for?
2: I think so, okay. Yeah.
1: Because I was always like... Anyways, he always tried to crack the code on these things. That his first album, so I feel like that was his self-titled.
2: It was a self-titled.
1: French Kiwi Juice. I have so many questions.
2: So good. But yeah, so I was like, okay, lovely. He has a single. I will backtrack. Any FKJ fans, yes, he did have an album. He hasn't just been dormant since 2017. I'm going to correct myself.
1: So good.
2: And yeah, that's what's been on my radar.
1: Yay. So we love it. And if you are just tuning in and you missed any of the songs that we did play, you can always check them out at cjsw.com. Head on over to Solar Power, find our show, and check out the playlist. And we add it for you, artist, song name, so you don't miss that track.
2: Exactly.
1: And just like that, we find ourselves at the end of the first hour of the show. That is Solar Power. Thanks for tuning in. I'm your girl, Miss Cherry.
3: I'm your girl, Malika.
2: And I am Bethel.
1: And we are out here and we're ready to welcome our DJ who's going to be taking over from 8 to 10. We're going to sit back and just enjoy alongside you, soul friends, including Theo, who texted in a little art picture this morning. Appreciate you saying good morning.
2: Morning, Theo.
3: Morning, Theo.
1: Shout out to T, who also texted in and has been at the crack of dawn with us, and she's saying, DJ Mars! All caps. We love it. She's ready. And she was talking about the sunrise, sunset in Yellowknife when we were talking about earlier, and how it's like 24 hours of daylight for 6 months. She said she was walking on the beach at 2 a.m. and it was bright out. And she said it was so cool. It was like a sunrise sunset.
3: That's
1: wild. You're like, what is this? Is it a sunrise? Is it a sunset?
3: Yeah. At what point does it switch?
1: Yeah. That's so cool. And then she's also talking about the song we played earlier. This is what I said I wanted to share for you guys. She's like, I call my telepathy telepathetic.
3: Oh my gosh, T.
1: Leave it to TT.

0: our new artist, just artists that I have been listening to, and I gotta give it to P to get me on Ama, because oh my gosh, I absolutely love her, and she's got a new album releasing this month, so I put one of the songs on that I absolutely love. But before that, we're gonna keep it back with good old Tinashe, who says, and I want to shout out, the queen who feels limitless, doesn't feel pressure to conform because she doesn't have to. I love that. That's just a little bit of a vibe that I always kind of bring into this life and hope to continue to bring into that life. So we're going to kick it off with Tinashe with Too Easy. And then you're going to hear from Ama later on with So... ... here on Solar Power.
1: They're both so hot. Tinashe's so hot. She came to Stampede. I was like, you are stunning. And do you know she's bi?
0: I
2: was like,
0: she screams bi.
2: Where was I? When she was at the club.
0: At the club. Like,
1: so good. But I love it. Great picks. Let's get into it. Here's Tinashe with Too Easy. Let's go.

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1: BBC News with Emily Thomas. Taliban forces in western Afghanistan have reportedly opened fire on protesters opposing the detention of women accused of violating strict Islamic dress codes. Two people are reported dead. At least three of the injured have been taken to hospital. Police in the city of Herat say the protesters were disrupting public order by opposing the hijab, which they described as a divine obligation. Hafizullah Marouf is from the BBC's Afghan service.
2: There wasn't a long protest. It was like about 25 minutes protest. Then it was cracked down by the Taliban forces. Now we are hearing reports that there is a plan for more protests in the coming days. We're hearing that a number of people were taken to hospital, despite the Taliban are denying any injuring, but they have confirmed that they have taken actions against some of the people, and they are insisting that they have acted in a manner to maintain the security of the citizens in that particular part of the country.
1: Lebanese media say Israel has carried out new airstrikes on the southern city of Tyre. It comes only hours after the Israeli military had urged residents to leave the area ahead of possible attacks. Thousands fled the city heading north. It comes less than a day after Iran and Israel agreed a pause in fighting. Our Middle East correspondent Hugo Beshega reports from Beirut.
3: Emergency teams helped residents to leave Tyre after the evacuation warning by the Israeli military this morning. This has happened despite a threat by Iran to strike Israel again if it attacked Lebanon. But Israeli officials say the war against Hezbollah will continue, opposing the efforts by Iran to link what is happening here to the ceasefire there. Israel says the goal in Lebanon is to create a security zone to protect its communities from Hezbollah's rockets and drones.
1: A United Nations report says Palestinian civilians in Gaza and the West Bank are suffering severe violence on all sides, from Israeli forces, attacks by settlers, and from Hamas. The UN's Independent International Commission of Inquiry says Hamas uses the cover of Israeli military offensives to commit its abuses. The report also accuses Israeli security forces of providing support and protection to settlers attacking Palestinians in the occupied West Bank. Beijing has accused the United States of suppressing Chinese companies after Washington placed several major firms on a list of those with alleged links to China's military. A Chinese foreign ministry spokesman urged the US to correct what he called its erroneous practices. A court in Sri Lanka has sentenced a former junior minister to 16 years in prison for corruption. Sirana Gunawardena, who served as a minister under former President Mahinda Rajapaksa, is the latest member of the ousted Rajapaksa administration to be jailed. BBC News. Mauritania says its coast guard has rescued more than 1,000 migrants off the northwest African country's coast over the past 10 days. It's seen as an indication that migration along the dangerous route via the Atlantic Ocean is picking up again. Somalia's government has said it's deeply saddened by the Somali international football referee Omar Artan being unable to officiate at the forthcoming Men's World Cup. On Monday, US immigration officials barred him from entering the country. Akisa Wandera reports.
4: The Somali government says that, despite various diplomatic efforts, it's failed to secure Omar Artan's participation in the tournament. He'd been set to become the first Somali referee to officiate at a World Cup. He was stopped at Miami International Airport. Somalia is among a number of countries affected by travel restrictions introduced by President Trump's administration. The Somali government has described Artan as a source of national pride. The US gave no reasons for its decision.
1: A black bear, which has caused widespread school closures in the Japanese city of Utsunomiya, north of Tokyo, has been captured. The bear had been on the loose since last weekend. Another, apparently very intelligent bear, is still roaming the city of Fukushima, as our Tokyo correspondent Karumi Mori explained.
5: Last week, this bear in Fukushima City, which is slightly even more north of Tokyo, another bear injured four people. And then it broke into an electronics factory where authorities say it repeatedly evaded their capture attempts, and that included avoiding the tranquilizer darts and the traps that they set up. This bear then was able to escape the building itself that they tried to basically contain him in. It may have unlatched a lock on a window, slid it open sideways, and then pushed through the screen to escape the factory.
1: World News from the BBC.
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6: 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Remember, there's two A's. The first stands for adventure, the second for all ages.

0: What you giggling about?
1: There's nothing, nothing funny here.
2: The music is just moving through us in vivacious ways.
3: Mission accomplished. The vivacious Alessia Cara is who we heard from. And that was part of what's on Malika's radar.
2: Yeah. Speaking of radar, I did put that in because the FIFA World Cup is coming around.
3: Yes.
2: And everyone around me is talking about it. So.
3: Yeah, you have a lot of soccer fans in your life?
2: Yeah, only just people. I think people just like sports.
3: Sure.
2: That's it.
3: I think for me, I'm just a bandwagon. I'm like, yeah. Hey, go sports.
2: Yeah.
3: Soccer.
1: Go soccer.
3: Speaking of sports, we should pray for the Calgary Surge because they haven't won a single game.
2: And I wonder why. It's because probably their inter and host game. My host might have changed.
0: To the voice of God.
3: No shade, no tea. Just a little tear for them, but that's okay. Go Shooting Stars. No, just kidding. That's a scarf. That's Drake's team.
1: is this song in my hands like the official Canadian soccer song or something?
3: They have a whole album.
1: Oh.
3: It's by the... Yeah, I actually don't really know how they did that because they have... Jesse Reyes has a track on that album. Who else is on there?
1: Zed's dead. It looks like Nelly Furtado.
3: Nelly Furtado.
1: John Mayer Orlando. I pulled out the whole album.
3: This girl's hilarious. She's like asking us and then just tells us the whole
1: thing. I was like, time to assist.
3: Yeah, no, it's a whole thing. So I love the Canadian representation.
1: So Canada Soccer made a whole album.
3: Girl, they're preparing for the feet. This is real. Big deal.
2: Because it's being held in Toronto.
1: And Vancouver. Mexico. And a bunch of places in the States.
2: Sorry, I only knew about Toronto.
3: I thought it was three. I think there's three host countries.
2: That's what it is.
3: Canada, U.S., and then...
1: Mexico.
3: Is it Mexico? Okay, there we go.
2: Yeah, a lot of Canadians on this one. Obviously, it says it's Canada. Never mind.
1: I think it's supposed to be only Canadian.
3: That's hilarious.
1: Ma'am. For Canada soccer.
2: Sorry.
3: So good. Well, that's what's on our radar. Now we're putting it onto your soul friends and welcoming you into the 8 o'clock hour of Solar Power. If you don't know, I'm your girl, Miss Cherry.
2: I'm your girl, Malika.
1: And you best believe this is Bethel.
3: Jeez, okay. I like that new intro, actually. If you ever see that, we should stay.
2: Oh my gosh, I love it.
3: And we are not alone. We are about to jump into what is on our DJ's radar. Please give a warm Solar Power welcome to DJ Mars.
4: What's poppin'?
3: Let's go.
4: It's King Mars. Dropping a set. Play reggae. Play soul music. R&B, house music. We love it. Afro adjacent movie music. Here we go. All right, boom.
3: That's your intro. Oh, okay. We were ready for you. Okay, no.
4: Apologies.
3: You're ready. We're not. I wanted to do a proper intro because it's your first time here. So we just want to make sure you're good, you're comfy. I don't know. Do you have any words of encouragement for our listeners of what you want them to feel in this next 2 hours that you're going to be here with us?
4: You know, just enjoy the journey, to be honest. Like, I'm going through a lot of different genres, a lot of different spaces, just things that feel soulful and have been on my radar lately. So, just catch a ride.
3: Hey, catch a ride one time. Let's go, DJ Mars. Hit it.

0: do it. Let's go, Marzi.
1: Oh, he tricked us.
0: That's so good. I'm awake. I don't know about you, Bethel.
2: I'm awake.
0: DJ Mars killing it.
2: Doing so good. So good.
0: Perfect for solar power halfway through the show. And with the help of DJ Mars, local DJ, multi. Honestly, DJ doesn't fully capture who this person is. Multi-disciplined artist.
2: Multifaceted human
0: altogether. And killing it this morning with us here on the show. You're getting a lot of love on the text line. Mars, lots of emojis. Someone said high frequency vibes this morning. Love it. Shout out Nicholas. Thank you, Nicholas. Shout out to Nicholas, DJ Mars says.
2: Do you go by DJ Mars or is it just Mars?
3: I don't even go by DJ.
2: Oh, yes. King Mars.
3: Oh, yeah. I go by King Mars.
2: King Mars, yes.
0: Oh, that's right. Yeah, Sorry, King. Please forgive us.
3: I'm a DJ right now. I'm not opposed.
0: He's off the throne and inside the booth. We love it.
3: Well, off the throne is crazy.
0: Never off. Well, so good. Well, we are excited to keep on receiving these high frequency vibes, the royalty vibes from you, and also receive the love that you have to share to Mr. King DJ Mars, the royalty. 403-220-3991 is the number to say hi. Don't be shy, like Nicholas, Colby, T, Miranda, and Theo all this morning, and just saying hi, sending the love right back.
2: Yes. And like today's theme is all about what's on our radar. So, you know, we're going to be talking a little bit about, of course, like the events and different things we've been experiencing and what's on our radar.
0: Yeah.
2: But if there's anything that's been on your mind lately, on your radar, it could literally be anything. Is it fashion, a TV show, a movie? Just something that happened this week. You can text us 403-220-3991.
0: Let's go back to the vibes of DJ King Royalty Mars.
3: Okay.

0: We are here. Superstars, DJ Mars, DJ Mars.
1: Hey, bars.
2: Bars.
0: Mars bars.
1: Yeah. Mars bars. So ooh, original. Just kidding. I love it.
3: I just said it works.
1: No, it works. It works.

0: Education through music, the best kind of education. So good. Well, I love what we are hearing on What's on Your Radar.
1: Yes.
0: We still have a whole hour of a show left. BBC News on deck, but not before we get into our cherry check-in.
1: Check-in.
0: Please go. It's been a minute since we've done one, you know, together. And I just want to know how are we feeling, guys? 6 months into the year, 6 months of 2026. How's it going? Like, how many things are we celebrating? What we got?
1: How many things are we celebrating?
0: I should ask it this way. Cherry check-in.
1: Yes.
0: Do you have more seeds, more stems, or more fruit so far in your 2026? Or is it a kind of a combination of all three? For those that don't know, the seed is what is being planted. What are you looking forward to? What are you celebrating? What's on its way?
1: Mm-hmm.
0: Stem of the cherry is like, what's poking you? What's annoying? What's frustrating? And the fruit is what you're actually celebrating. So I messed that up, but anyway, the juicy bits. Where are you at, ladies? Seeds, stems, fruit?
1: I think I'm more seeds.
2: More seeds, yeah.
0: Okay.
1: More seeds, yeah.
2: A lot of planting being done over there.
1: A lot of planting. Did you know that did you know? Our AGM theme this year is bloom, and I think every year we're going to have garden themes.
0: Really?
1: I don't know. I'm just making that up.
2: I kind of like. Got to get creative.
0: Well, Tony D texted in and said, seedy business.
1: Oh. What? Tony.
0: In the best way. So shout out to Tony.
1: Shout out Tony, yeah. Hey, Tony.
0: Hi, Tony.
1: Hopefully I'll see you at Clubhouse sometime soon if this is the same Tony.
0: DJ Mars says, hi, Tony, back. And Tony says, magical Tuesday energy, waking up to jazzy D&B.
1: Ooh.
0: We got a DJ in the place today?
1: Oh, okay.
0: Listen, you got a fan.
1: Is that Tony?
0: That's Tony D. Do you know Tony? You keep saying Tony like you know Tony.
1: Yeah.
2: Like your best friends with Tony.
1: Tony is the person you met at Shambhala.
2: Oh.
0: Shambhala, that's right.
1: And gave me pasta. And
0: you have
2: wow,
0: you
2: still good memory. Yeah.
1: And I bumped into him at Clubhouse.
0: Oh, let's go. I'm going to add these to Tony's notes in his profile on CGSWR. We'll never forget.
1: Can we verify? Forget. This is the same Tony,
0: No,
1: right?
0: This is the same Tony. He's laughing his ass off. He's sending me an emoji.
1: Hey, you swore.
0: Girl, we could have just kept rolling. Why did you call it out? I said it quick enough. I said sass. He's laughing his sass off.
1: Okay.
0: His sass off.
1: So can confirm. It is the same Tony.
0: Confirmed. It is the right Tony. I can even see the number. The area code starting off with 778. That's a British Columbia number. So there you go.
2: That's hilarious.
0: If we want to follow Tony and see what he looks like, at tone.d.
1: Wait, did he put his Instagram?
0: No, he dead sass put his Instagram handle at tone.d.403. Tony's going to have a lot more friends that are going to be following him. That's what he looks like. But shout out to Tony.
2: Shout out to Tony.
0: It's 1 hour earlier ahead, too. Wait, right? What time is it now?
1: No.
0: Yeah, it's 8 o'clock.
1: Yeah. He lives in Calgary.
0: Oh, he lives in Calgary. How do you know so much about Tony? Oh, because that's why you ran into him. But yeah. You just met him at Shambhala.
2: Yes.
0: But he's from Calgary. This is incredible.
2: Yes, there we go.
0: Oh my gosh. Tony, he sent in a kiss emoji, pound emoji. Tony's my new bestie.
1: All right. Speaking of...
0: Tony's my guy.
1: Tony's my guy. Tony's checking in with us.
0: We love you, Tony.
2: Anyone else?
0: He's got seeds. All right, what else we got?
1: So we have one, seedy business.
0: Tony's
1: two.
0: Tony's got seeds. CD business. So does Beth, apparently.
1: Yeah.
0: Where are you at, Malika? Keep it real. Keep
2: definitely it. Not blooming, so oh. It's more... that's okay. That's okay. Definitely probably seeds, I would also say, too.
1: Yeah.
2: Seeds and...
1: Copycat?
0: No, literally, I was going to say, you got a cat girl.
2: Oh, God, because a girl can't have her own thing, too, hey?
1: No.
2: I said seeds and stem, honey.
1: Seeds.
2: And stem.
0: Well, okay, poking. I'm going to switch things up, guys. Oh. I got fruit.
1: Okay.
0: It's juicy. It's just succulent. Juicy.
1: Just to be different.
0: It's sweet.
1: For the sake of being just different.
0: I know. I'm like, secretly, I wanted to say seeds, too. But
1: okay. Maybe we're all in the season of seeds.
0: And that's fine. Seeding. Seedlings. We're all little seedlings.
2: That's what I'm saying.
0: For respect. Seed and fruit.
1: For seed and fruit. Yay.
2: Okay, I'll take it.
0: Things I've planted.

0: And amazing.
1: That's our BBC, or that's our
2: BBC News.
1: That would be a better one.
0: I want to hear more about this because, Malika, you did say off air that 2026 hasn't gone as well as you thought so far. So, dun dun dun, stay tuned. Let's get to the BBC News. And we're going to hear more after that.
3: You did say it. I don't know if you heard yourself or if you meant to, but I heard it.
2: Hence an off-air conversation.
0: Off-air conversation that we're going to bring on air to the 10,000 people listening.
1: Yeah, let's do it.
0: Soul friends, we love you. Stay tuned. One more hour
2: of solar power. After this, I'm going to talk a little bit more about what's on my radar. Maybe drop a new poem that's on my radar that I wrote last week.
0: Okay.
2: And I'll talk about what inspired it. It was for a project. And then we're going to talk a little bit more about events. And then we're going to continue on why Malika's 2026 ain't going that well.
1: Oh my gosh.
3: Why it's feeling like sass. <Just
2: kidding>. And thank you, Luke Strugmart.
0: Shout out Luke Strugmart for making it possible for us to show up on air as we do.
2: Yes. Thank you, thank you, thank you, thank you, thank you.
0: Appreciate you. BBC News on deck. DJ Mars after this and more Soul Friends. Let's go.
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5: BBC News with Govinda Gill. Taliban forces in western Afghanistan have reportedly opened fire on protesters opposing the detention of women accused of violating strict Islamic dress codes. Two people are reported dead. Police in the city of Herat say the protesters were disrupting public order. Hafizullah Marouf is from the BBC's Afghan service.
6: There wasn't a long protest. It was like about 25 minutes protest. Then it was cracked down by the Taliban forces. Now we are hearing reports that there is a plan for more protests in the coming days. We're hearing that a number of people were taken to hospital, despite the Taliban are denying any injuring, but they have confirmed that they have taken actions against some of the people, and they are insisting that they have acted in a manner to maintain the security of the citizens in that particular part of the country.
5: Lebanese media say Israel has carried out new airstrikes on the southern city of Tyre. The IDF also appears to have attacked targets close to the Israeli border. It comes less than a day after Iran and Israel agreed a pause in fighting. Hugo Bushega is in Beirut.
7: We had this evacuation warning that was issued by the Israeli military this morning for the city of Tyre. And for the first time, it included the Christian quarter of the city, which is the largest city in southern Lebanon. And the Israeli military said Hezbollah fighters were operating in that area, although they provided no evidence to support these claims. And I've spent a lot of time in Tyre during this war, and the city is almost completely empty. There's a lot of destruction.
5: France says it will ban Israel's finance minister, Bezalel Smotrich, from entering the country. Paris says it took the decision because of the far-right politician has been actively promoting the annexation of Palestinian territories. Israel condemned the move, warning it would fuel anti-Semitism. A study has found the world saw the highest number of state conflicts last year since the Second World War, with 65 recorded involving at least one state. The annual conflict trends report from the Peace Research Institute in Oslo warns of a surge in attacks targeting civilians. Our global affairs reporter Mimi Swaby has more details.
8: In 2025, nearly a quarter of a million deaths directly related to fighting or political violence were reported. Many, around 80,000, were attributed to attacks directly targeting civilians. This represents a sharp rise on the previous year. The report states that was partly due to the conflict in Sudan between the army and paramilitaries, in which the massacres carried out in El Fasher City are thought to have left around 60,000 people dead. Africa remained the region most affected by state conflicts, with 29 recorded, followed by Asia and then the Middle East.
5: World News from the BBC. Some influential Russian social media channels are reporting that the person killed in a car bombing near Moscow on Tuesday morning was a Russian general. The identity of the victim, who was driving the vehicle at the time, has not been officially given. The blast occurred in the same suburb, Balashika, where another Russian general was killed in a car bombing last year. The trial of the Spanish Prime Minister's brother has ended. David Sanchez is accused of corruption while working as a head of performing arts in the city of Badajoz in southwestern Spain. He denies influence peddling and misuse of public funds. Police in Northern Ireland have arrested a Sudanese man on suspicion of attempted murder after a stabbing attack in Belfast. The man, who's in his 30s, remains in custody after the incident late on Monday. Sarah Gervin reports.
9: Is he coming?
10: Yeah.
9: Get on down!
8: Video circulating online shows a man being attacked with a knife around a mile from Belfast city centre. People are then seen intervening, including one man wielding a hurling stick who confronts the apparent attacker until police arrived. A man injured in the attack, aged in his 40s, is in hospital where his condition is described as serious. Police have declared a critical incident and say they have begun an investigation to establish a motive.
5: A black bear, which has caused widespread school closures in the Japanese city of Utsunomiya in north of Tokyo, has been captured. The bear had been on the loose since last weekend. On Tuesday, it was spotted near the city's railway station. A vet fired a tranquilizer gun but missed. A second and third try were then successful. Another bear is still roaming the city of Fukushima. It broke into a factory when police surrounded the building. It reportedly escaped by unlocking a window. BBC News.
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only love. You know, that's my answer always. Whatever the question, love is always the answer. Only Love by Ezra Collective and Pasalier, released just a couple weeks ago, and it's on my radar. And now it's on yours, too. But why don't we get back into what's on DJ Mars's radar. Let's go, DJ Mars. Talk to him. 9 o'clock hour. Solar power. We out here.

0: Rock With You is the name of that track. A little Yoruba soul mix. The dub version, DJ Jazzy Jeff. I know you haven't heard that name in a long time. But he's still doing his thing. And brought to you by DJ Mars. Let's go. Killing it this morning. We're just sitting here making our job so easy. We're just out here
1: vibing,
0: enjoying,
1: loving and living life.
0: Absolutely. Thank you, DJ Mars, for spending your morning with us. We'll say some words at the end. We'll have a little conversation with the DJ himself. But right now, we have some words from our very own Betty.
1: Hi, oh no, Priscilla.
0: Wait, what? Oh, you're not ready?
1: No. You called me by my house name.
0: Wow. So it's so automatic. I need to be... Oh my gosh. I'm on a roll this morning.
1: You're on a roll.
0: First I said sass without the S at the front. And then...
1: That's a good one.
0: And then I'm saying...
1: All good.
0: Government names.
1: I could have just kept it rolling, but I wanted to point that one out.
0: I appreciate you. Never again. Never slap my wrist. Look, I slapped myself. There you go.
1: We call that a Will Smith.
0: Not Will Smith. Love the callback. DJ Jazzy Jeff. That is hilarious.
1: Yeah.
0: So good. Well, soul friends, thank you for being here with us. 9:30. Still 30 minutes left of the show to go on the cool kids station that is CJSW 90.9 FM. This show is brought to you by Luke Jugmar. Thank you for being our show sponsor. 10 years and counting, and making it possible for us to bring you music, bring you vibes, and bring you poetry.
1: Thank you.
0: Take it away.
1: Yeah, so speaking of what's on our radar, this is something that I wrote last few weeks, but performed it for the first time last week. And it was part of a program I did with Workland Center for their Arts Reimagined program, where I went and visited about 10 of the schools that were doing artist residency workshops with a bunch of students from K to like 9. And I took a stringed a bunch of words and things that I saw together about what it meant to be change makers in our community. And I wrote this poem from everything I heard from the children to the junior high kids talking about.
0: The kiddos.
1: Yeah. So here we go. We dream of a community for better futures. They tell us it's a dreamlike, magical space, but if you can dream it, best believe you can collage the mosaic of possibilities. And of course, dream of fluffy marshmallows, just a small fantasy. Felty fields with rec spaces amongst the flowers, amongst the people, all dancing with one another. Clean planet and rainbows, hotels converted to homes. Everyone has a home, a healthy, safe home. We are all unique, with all of our different chins, and together we create the village of opportunity. We all dream of a community for better futures. In these tight halls, the creativity is full, imagination is bursting. We are now seeped into a story time with tragedies happening, but an Uno reverse card changes everything. A reminder to give yourself a second chance, even if the world doesn't. Give your community a second chance, even if the world says no. Sometimes you just gotta wear that bright pink sweater with the words, change the rules and understand our unicorn magic. We shall design bags that represent way more than our baggage. They carry the weight of systems that we are changing. We animate our life to become leaders of hope, stop and go motion to create the films of our story. A leader of hope. What could that look like? Sleep, obviously. I guess rest isn't optional. Family, pursuing that our dreams and feeling that push when you know you must uphold integrity, aka doing the right thing. When they gossip about Gus being a goose, stand up to the drama, like the weather patterns experiencing sounds of sunshine and rain. We shift and we grow with that Mamba mentality. Risk taking from quality. Being a leader means patient, selfless, supporting each other. We can achieve all that greatness. We got that moves. Look at us, resistant any day. Fixed with a smile. And in 3, 2, 1, we roll.
0: Hey!
2: Yes!
0: Betsy!
2: That was amazing.
0: Raffle for mayor! Poem for everybody. Poetry!
1: Yay.
0: That's lovely!
1: Thank you! So, just a little bit of what I've been up to, what's been on my radar. And this was so specific to a project that I was like, oh, it'd be nice to share. Because I think I was very inspired. I also, when visiting the schools, I think it really put what schools are like now, really put that on my radar.
2: Yeah.
1: Like, classroom size is a real thing. The changes in, like, I think how much support students need. And I feel like how much you can tell teachers are strained when you're in the classrooms. You can tell in some schools. It's really apparent. Yeah.
0: And just how much it's changed since, like, you've been in school.
1: Yeah, or how I remember it to be.
0: Right.
1: Because I feel like I remember, like, technology and things like that, but it's just, like, maybe it's just, like, now that we are becoming the adults, you kind of see kids, like, it's so interesting, their conversations or, like, the things from the internet that is, like, feels like brain rotting them.
0: Wow, yeah.
1: Like, they go so crazy. Like, 6-7 is still such an insane thing. And, like, the teacher loses control of the class.
0: Wow.
2: Yeah.
1: They've lost control.
0: Wow. Well, it's so interesting that you brought, like, social media up, because they have that bill that they're going to vote on, I think tomorrow or sometime this week or something. It's called the No Harm Bill, about social media and, like, I guess it's the parameters around it.
1: I think Australia banned it, right? But we have a bill?
0: We have a bill that they're going to vote on.
1: Okay.
0: In Canada around, like, yeah, just, I think they're discussing.
1: Oh, they are. Yes. Four hours ago.
0: Yeah, how social media platforms can just, like, be a little bit more intentional, I guess, with, as they are the providers of it. So having, like, blackout days where it's like, okay, or having, like, a cutoff of hours where it's like, you know, how we have our phones, it'll be like, your screen time is whatever this. Like, having it built into the app where it's like, okay, your time's up kind of thing. Like, you've been on here for 2 hours too long or something like that. So they're discussing this bill. So that's interesting that you...
1: Yeah, it's coming tomorrow. Yeah, you're right. Ottawa's preparing to propose a ban on social media for children under 16.
0: Yeah.
1: As part of a digital safety bill introduced Wednesday.
0: Digital safety.
1: Yes. Okay, interesting.
0: So but TBD, like, you mentioned on that.
2: Sorry, you mentioned it on the apps, though, too. Like, it seems like they'll have to, like, work with each app into understanding, like, how much a child needs it and the resources into it, too. It also just feels like children aren't using their brains nearly as much. And it's not saying that they're stupid. It's just saying that, like, the consciousness of using quick decision thinking is getting taken away. It's just being less and less. And, yeah, it just seems like it's, like, really heartening and like, disheartening to see and just, like, yeah, just, like, be in a stuck moment for a moment and be like, oh, this is hard to figure out. Like, they're like, oh, it's hard to figure out. Let me go to XYZ to try to figure it out. So,
0: and the amount of energy that the amount of energy and electricity that, like, generative AI consumes like, people don't even realize.
1: Oh, that's a whole other thing.
0: It's a whole other thing. And this whole data center that apparently is coming out.
2: Yes, there's one trying to go in Grand Prairie as well.
0: And Grand Prairie.
2: Yeah, there's a huge, like, petition right now going around.
0: So insane. Like, so shout out to the powers that be that are kind of, you know, having these conversations.
1: Can I add something funny with the Australia ban thing? Just so funny.
0: Mm-hmm.
1: Because obviously children are going to find a way around trying to still get onto these apps.
0: Mm-hmm.
1: The Globe and Mail is saying that apparently children in Australia were trying to find ways to get around the ban, and they have to do age verification technology, and they were posing for the cameras with, like, double chins to look older. Like, they would...
0: Oh my god.
1: It's a full age verification.
0: That's the thing. You can get so, like, crafty with it.
1: Exactly.
0: And it's like, and even, like, these deep fakes, like, they are getting more and more convincing.
1: Yeah.
0: So finally, I'm happy that these conversations are being had, and maybe we'll see what happens. Maybe we'll follow suit, like, Australia. We'll see tomorrow. We will learn, or I guess after tomorrow. But
3: after tomorrow, yes.
0: Thank you for that poem, Beth.
3: You're welcome.
0: And now we have a few soul friends calling you by your Betty name. So I am so sorry. Mar says, some people are born to read poetry, Betty.
2: That's hilarious.
3: And then, all good.
0: And then our boy Tony sent in an emoji pointing fingers at you, talking about, you got this. And he said, this is for Betsy. Oh my God. I'm so sorry.
2: Look what I did.
0: I apologize. That is so funny.
3: You are all good. All good. Cats out of the bag. You know, secrets out.
0: They'll forget, hopefully. Namar, Tony, don't tell anybody, guys. Moving on.
2: Keep it to yourself.
0: But shout out to the kids. Shout out to critical thinking. Shout out to poetry. And shout out to DJ Mars, who's still with us. And he's going to be with us for the next 20 minutes. We're going to jump back into this playlist, your Tuesday morning playlist here on Solar Power. If you don't know, I'm your girl, Miss Cherry.
2: I'm your girl, Malika.
3: And I'm the bombastic Bethel.
2: Oh my gosh, she's killing it.
0: We're going to do some events on our next mic break and say goodbye, but we're going to hand it back on over to DJ Mars. Let's go.

0: TikTok, King Mars the First. My email is, no, I'm just kidding. Other than that, that's kind of where I am on social media. I also dance. I also am an educator in schools on dance and Black history. So
1: listen,
0: if you have any schools interested in that, I'd love to share.
1: Listen, I told you he was multifaceted. Did I not? He is a man of many talents.
2: You did say that.
1: You killed it. You got a lot of love this morning on the text line, King Mars, and we're so grateful for you. And we hope that you enjoyed your first time at CJSW.
0: Woo-hoo!
1: And not your last.
0: Yeah, fingers crossed. I believe it.
2: We believe it.
1: Well, we believe in you, absolutely. Before we say goodbye, we have a few things for you to check out this weekend if you are curious. June honors so many different celebrations, including National Indigenous History Month, Pride Month, Filipino, Italian, and Portuguese Heritage Month, Men's Health Month, and Juneteenth, and Black Music Month. But we have some things you can check out Wednesday, Thursday, Friday, Saturday. Bevel, take it away.
3: Yes. So Wednesday, I wanted to cordially invite all of our Soul listeners to Cold Garden for their art wall launch. And this month, Alcove is taking it over. So from 7 to 9 p.m., you can just come by. You're welcome to RSVP online on ShowPass, but you don't have to. Just come say hi. Yes. Thursday at Contemporary Calgary, there's a group that started off at London, and they are called Without Shape, Without Form, and they have a short-term exhibit from the 11th to the 21st at the Grotto called The Journey of the Mind. Very, very cool. Mm-hmm. It's free and open to all. If you want to come by, I will be there for the opening reception this Thursday evening at 6:30 p.m. Mm-hmm. And at the Confluence this Thursday, this is really great for professional development. It's specifically called Indigenous Allyship Professional Development Workshop this Thursday, 10 a.m. to 2:30 p.m. And it is a little bit pricier, but this is meant for your folks that are maybe working in spaces that are really trying to be deeper with your allyship and your work with our fellow Indigenous brothers and sisters. So this is $95 per person, but it is happening June 11th in September and November. So check out the Confluence. It will totally be what you need if it's speaking to you. And then Friday, I'm just plugging this in because I've never been to one, and maybe this Friday will be my first day. I've never been to an Inglewood night market.
1: I am gagged. Are you serious?
3: Yeah,
1: are you out of all people?
3: Oh, okay.
1: I'm surprised.
0: Get her.
1: No, you'll love it. You'll love it.
3: Yeah?
1: It's a vibe. It's cute. You can mosey on over there after your, well, I guess you can't, after the Cold Garden thing.
3: Yeah. Wednesday, Friday.
1: You can make it a day. You can make it a day because it'll launch on Wednesday, but then it'll be up the art wall, right? The entire time.
3: Yeah.
1: So then go to the art wall, have a little drink, mosey on over to Inglewood right there.
3: Right.
1: The market. Anyways, right.
3: The art wall will be up for 3 months. Yes.
1: So cool.
3: But Inglewood Market is on Friday, and then on Saturday, Zenin.
1: We got Zenin.
3: Yes.
1: Zenin is local love who we have interviewed, who we play often here on the show, and we never get enough of. And you can experience them live for their very first album release this Saturday, June 13th. Your girl, Miss Cherry, will be hosting. Malika will be present.
3: Yes.
1: Bethel will be taking over the city as she always does.
3: Oh,
1: we'll see her another time. But we appreciate all of the events that you always do share.
3: Thank you. Of course.
1: So that's happening. Oh my gosh. Where is that happening? Oh my gosh. Festival Hall.
3: Festival Hall, I was going to say, yeah.
1: 8 o'clock. And actually, they will be having Tisa Rahim, who is
3: Love.
1: So that's just going to be such an awesome show. Maybe we'll see you there. But that about does it for the events. Thank you, Bethel, for sourcing those.
3: Yes, of course.
1: Stay tuned for Alex with the Punk Trunk on deck. Shout out to DJ Mars one more time. Malika, I love you. Bethel, love you. Appreciate you.
3: No, it's the bombastic Bethel.
1: Bombastic. Dummy fantastic. No, let me get out of here before we have a whole hour and we take over.
3: Mars, this is your first but not your last. Thank you.
1: First but not your last. Stay tuned for next week. We're going to do an entire all things sled show, solar power picks for Sled Island, all the shows you should check out, and then some. Until next week, take care. We love you.
3: Bye.
1: Bye.

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1: No more processes?
0: Why, you filthy liar. 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

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You guys are listening to the Punk Drunk here, broadcasting out of Calgary, Alberta, Canada, here off the University of Calgary campus on Treaty 7 land. Welcome, once again, Punk Drunk. My name is Alex, and that song that you guys just heard a second ago was called We Are the Scene by the Dwarves off the album Genkum. This is a band from San Francisco. And these guys are off the CJSW chart list, and I really like this one because it is it has a lot of energy, and I especially like the moments where the rest of the band kind of drops out a little bit and lets the bass kind of shine, and I think that gives it kind of a cool effect. I think it I really like when punk music in particular really can let the bass shine. I think it's one of the most underrated aspects of that genre to me, and I really respect it, so I'm glad that we can kind of hear that with that song. So We Are the Scene by the Dwarves off the album Genkum. Check it out. Anyways, we got an interesting show for you guys today. We are going to warm up with a little bit of post-punk, but that's not all we're going to do. We got some local hardcore music for you. We got an Indian metal set coming later in the show, which I am really excited to do because I haven't played a lot of indie music on the show, and I'm kind of on a roll, I feel like, with my, you know, country spotlights, and I don't know. I'm interested to see what India has to offer as far as metal, punk music, anything of that kind of rain. But I'm actually curious. I'm a little bit curious because I'm wondering if you guys have any countries you want me to spotlight or anything or any regions, any scenes, anything that you guys want me to kind of spotlight, give a little bit of a shout to on my show. Maybe I'll do a set sometime in the future. But you guys can tell me all about that if you text into 403-220-3991. And I'd love to hear what you guys have to say. I'd love to hear your suggestions because I am very open. I'm always interested to hear what you guys have to say, and I love checking out new music. I love discovering new music. I think that's one of the most fun parts about doing my show is just discovering stuff, especially with the Punk Drunk, where I can discover stuff from all over the world, because I kind of like doing that, and I think it's fun. Anyways, we are going to get into that post-punk set I was hyping up earlier, and we're going to do that. We're going to kick that off with another chartlist banger, and we are going to do that with a song called Keswick Cutouts by the Zaxxons coming out of Vancouver off the album Videopticons, that's what it is. Anyways, with Videopticons, the name of the album, we are going to listen to a song called Keswick Cutouts here on the Punk Trunk CJSW 90.9 FM. Catch you guys after the break. Bye-bye.

Welcome back to CJSW with the Punk Trunk here. And this is me, your host Alex, coming back at you. And let's get into what we heard, shall we? Anyways, that song that we just heard was a little track called... That little track we called was from... We heard was from a local band called Real Friend. And the name of the song was Amethyst Sum, Amethyst S, Amethyst Est. And this is off of their album, Boyhood. And let's get some local representation up in this one. I really like the song. I really like how melodic and kind of, slower it kind of is. I think it really breaks up the set a little bit. And I think it gives it kind of a unique vibe that kind of still gets you back into that kind of punk feeling, that punk sound, whilst still having that energy. And before that, we heard a different song. That's right, we heard a song by a band called Fever Visions. And that one was a little bit more ambient, I'd say. And that one was called Beams of Light. And I thought that one would be kind of a nice little way to set up the song we'd hear after that. Because I think having that ambient sort of sound kind of breaks things up, and I think it gives it a little bit of a unexpected turn of events in the show. I think it kind of catches people off guard a little bit, and I think that's pretty fun. And I think it does kind of help to transition into Real Friend, because I do think it does have, it really does have a little bit of those kind of lighter, more melodic qualities, but it definitely, Real Friend has a little bit more of that kind of bite, that punk, heavier kind of attitude and sound that I think gives it a bit of an edge. So really cool stuff there. Go check out Fever Visions coming out of Montreal. And before that, we went all the way from Canada with Calgary and Montreal, and we went to go to Portland in the States, and we heard a little song by a band called Merwolf with a song called... Larry Likes to Fight. This is off the album In the Golden Age, which is on the CJSW chart list. And I really like this one. I really like the energy it has, and I especially like the really different kind of production choices that the song has. Like, I really like the different effects that are over the instrumentals. I really like the kind of choral aspects of the song. Like, there's a bit of a choir. There's a bit of a that kind of scale to it, which I think gives it a really unique perspective, and I think it gives it a really unique sound, because definitely choirs and those kinds of sounds are not things you usually hear in punk music, and I think that that kind of difference is really appreciated, and I think it helps us shake things up in a really interesting way. So check out Larry Likes to Fight by Merwolf coming out of Portland, Oregon. And at the top of that set, we heard a song called Keswick Cutouts by by the Zaxxons off the album Videopticons. And for that one, we went back to good old Canada with the city of Vancouver. And I really like this one too. I think it also has a little bit more of that kind of traditional post-punk energy. I really like those kind of merging of some of the more out there kind of digital influences, the more like... and electronic influences, the more like traditional punk kind of influences with the guitars, the drums, all of those kind of different elements coming together in a really interesting and creative way. So yeah, if you guys are into that kind of thing, go check out Keswick Cutouts by the Zaxxons off the album Videopticons, also off the CJSW chart list. Wow. Anyways, that was kind of more of a general sort of themed set. With this one, we are going to get a little bit more specific. And we are going to... I think that ending things on Real Friend was pretty fitting, because they're a local band. And I figured, you know, local music's great. I love local music. But I think we can take things up a notch as far as the heaviness goes, because we are going to dive into our next set with a little bit of a local hardcore punk kind of tinge to it, which I think is going to be a lot of fun. And we are going to kick that off with something a bit different. It's not entirely local, but it's mostly local. And we are going to kick that off with a little bit of a left turn, because we are going to kick things off with a band called Ekka Vandal. Now, Ekka Vandal is not a band from Canada. It's not even a band from it's not a band from Calgary. It is a band from Melbourne, Australia. But
Why am I including this one? Well, I'm including this one because I think stylistically it fits pretty well with what I'm going for. So I hope you guys agree. I hope you guys enjoy it as much as I do. And the name of the song we're about to listen to in just a second is called Vertical Worlds, off the album Looking for People to Unfollow. This one is also off the CJSW chart list, and I hope you enjoy it as much as I do. Now, without further ado, let's get into it here on CJSW 90.9 FM. This one is called Vertical Worlds by Eka Vandal. Bye-bye.

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All right, all right, all right. Welcome back to CJSW 90.9 FM. You guys are, of course, listening to the Punk Trunk, and you are listening to me, your host, Alex. And that song that you just heard a second ago was a song known as... that was the end of our local hardcore set, and that was by a band called Siphon. And that the name of the song was Narrow Souls off the album Shame, and I really enjoyed that one. I really love how fast it is and how gritty it is to kind of begin, and I especially really like how it kind of slows things down as it goes along and gets progressively like more nasty, more gritty. It's like that meme when the riff comes back the same but slower and nastier. It's kind of like that sort of thing. I really, really enjoy that one. Go check out Narrow Souls by Siphon if you guys are into that kind of thing. And all the stuff, with the exception of one in that set, is all local. So you guys get some of that representation here on the Punk Trunk today. And let's go into the song we heard before that, which was a song by Pleed called Phantom Pain off the album Split. This is, of course, another local band. And definitely, I think this is sort of a turning point in the set because I really like how heavy this one is. It definitely has those really pummeling riffs, those fast guitars, and relentless drums. I really, really think that gives it a bit of an edge, gives it a lot of energy, and I think it makes it really hit different and... you know, I really enjoy that kind of thing. I imagine this one goes crazy live in the pit as well. So if you guys are into Phantom Pain, check out that song. If you guys are into Plead, I hope you guys enjoy that. Hopefully you guys enjoy the heaviness of that track. And still getting heavy, but a little bit different. We heard another song by a local band called Chewed. This one is called Idiots in and Skids. And... this one is also really fun. This one takes a little bit of a different approach, where Phantom Pain was pretty, it was pretty aggressive, pretty hard, but also it was pretty well produced. This one is a little bit dirtier, a little bit more kind of in the mud, but I really like that kind of texture. I really like how gritty and down to earth the recording sounds. I think it gives it a really interesting quality, a really interesting bite to it that. I don't know. I really like hearing in like smaller local bands, especially because I think it gives their music a lot of personality, a lot of fun. And hopefully you guys enjoy that as much as I did. So Idiots and Skids off the album Up with an exclamation mark. And this is by, once again, Chewed. And at the very top of this set, we are going to listen to a song, or we heard a song called Vertical Worlds by Eka Vandal. This is off the album Looking for People to Unfollow. And this band is shaking things up a little bit because they are not from Calgary. This band is from Melbourne, Australia. And I just chose this one because I thought it was a really energetic start to the set. I really love the vocals. I really love the guitars. And I really love the energy that this one has. It's a lot of fun, a lot of really just hard energy. Really, really cool. Go check out Eka Vandal and the song Vertical Worlds if you guys were into that. And if you like that track, check out Looking for People to Unfollow. And we are going to follow through with our next set, which is also another switch up. This one is not a huge switch up because I'm still kind of relatively in the same kind of genre. This one, I just did a hardcore set, and this song, and the set we're about to hear is also... kind of in the heavier sort of vein, but we are going to go into some metal, but not just any metal, not just from anywhere. No, we are going to listen to Indian metal because I figured that India is a country I haven't really played a lot of music from. I don't know if I've played any music from India, and I figured India would be an interesting place to kind of go about things. I don't know what punk sounds like there, and I don't know if many of you know what punk sounds like there. So I thought, let's all learn something today. Let's all discover something. And I found a lot of really cool metal stuff in India all across. And I hope you guys enjoy this as much as I do. And we are going to get into things real soon. We are going to get into this with the song Nafrat by Midnight Agenda. That is going to be our first song that we listen to. But before we do, a quick little reminder that y'all can text in to 403-220.
3991, and let me know what you guys think. Let me know if you guys are enjoying the local music. Let me know if you guys are enjoying the indie metal. Let me know if there's any other places or scenes around the world that you guys want me to delve into for future episodes of the Punk Trunk. I am always open to suggestions, and I love hearing what you guys have to say. Anyways, let's get into it. This next song is called Nafrat by Midnight Agenda. Hope you guys enjoy. Bye-bye.

Hello, and welcome back to the Punk Trunk here on CJSW 90.9 FM. You guys are listening to me, your host Alex, and that song that we just heard a second ago was the end of my Indian metal set. And the song we just heard was called Sisyphus's Lament, and this is off False Flag's EP. Now, False Flag is a band from Pune, India, and this one I really like. This one, one of the things I tried to do with this set is I tried to kind of have a diverse assortment of different kinds of metal, and I think that this is definitely a little bit more of kind of like a sludgier, kind of noisier type of metal. I especially really like the energy this one has at the beginning, but definitely it slows down kind of in the middle. It gives the song a little bit of a chance to breathe, and I think it's really cool.

By Hoi Rong. Before that, I hope I pronounced that correctly. Before that, we heard a song called Hot Foot by Grotesque Winning, or by the original Gazeka off the album Grotesque Winning Technique. I really, really like this one. It definitely has a little bit more of a faster, kind of thrashier influence to it. It also has some of a little bit of a pop punk kind of harmony with some of the guitar parts, which I think gives it a really unique sound, but it definitely has a heavier take on that, which I think is really cool. And yeah, if you guys are into that kind of sound, that sort of pop punk sound, but with a bit of a different twist, go check out the original Gazeka with the song Hotfoot. And at the top of that set, we heard a song called Nafrat off the album Nafrat. And this is by Midnight Agenda, who are a band from Mumbai. And I really like this one. This one also has some of those Indian influences, I think, with some of the guitar parts. And I think that's really cool. I really like the energy that this song has. And I really like how this one has a little bit more of kind of a groovier groove metal sort of influence to it, which I think gives it a bit of a unique kind of core. It reminded me a little bit of Sepultura in some of the grooves that this one had, particularly like off something like Roots Bloody Roots. I think that has a really kind of similar sort of rhythm to it. I think it has a really similar sort of vibe, and I think it's really kind of cool how we sort of how those sorts of influences trickle in. Anyways, we are kind of at the end of our show. We have like literally a minute left, so I'm not going to say too much. But thank y'all for listening. We are about to get into our last song called Charity Dinner by Lip Critic. This one is a lot of fun. And thank you guys so much for listening. Hopefully you guys enjoyed the Indian metal. Next week, I don't know if I'm going to do a country spotlight because Sled's next week. So I kind of want to do a spotlight on a bunch of Sled Island artists. And hopefully you guys enjoyed that too. Stay tuned for CJSW Originals coming after this. Thank you guys so much for listening to The Punk Trunk here on CJSW 90.9 FM. My name has been Alex. This song you're about to hear is called Charity Dinner by Lip Critic, and I will catch you all next week. Bye-bye.

0: right.
1: Oklahoma welcomes the annual Elvis convention held right here in a home sweet home grace. I mean, Calgary, Alberta, Mama. Lord have mercy.
2: Whoa there, Ma. You ain't no king. You're just some imitator. You ain't nothing but a hound dog.
3: Whoa, Mama. You're both false kings. And your peanut butter banana sandwiches ain't no good. Hoo-ah!
2: You take that back, Mama.
1: There can only be one king in Calgary, Mama.
4: Whoa, Mama. Stop your scuffling. We can't go on together with suspicious mind. We need to find something in common.
3: You're right. What have we become? 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Hoo-ah!
2: Sorry, Mama.
1: Sorry, Mama.
3: Sorry, Mama.
4: Whoa, Mama. 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

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I would like to take this opportunity to acknowledge the traditional territories of the people of the Treaty 7 region in southern Alberta, which includes the Blackfoot Confederacy, comprising the Siksika, Piikani, and Kainai First Nations, the Tsuut'ina First Nation, and the Stoney Nakoda, including the Chiniki, Bearspaw, and Goodstoney First Nations. The city of Calgary is also home to Métis Nation of Alberta, Districts 5 and 6. My name is Brooklyn Shepherd, and I'm a PhD student in linguistics at the University of Calgary. In this conversation-based podcast, I sit down with linguists, or language experts, to talk about the ways language and linguistics interacts with our daily lives. In this episode, I sit down with Dr. Julie Sedavy, a psycholinguist turned professional writer, to talk about a brand new linguistics course we have here at U of C called Language in Humans and Machines. Julie and I both developed and taught this course together, where we talked about how infants learn language, how machines process language, and what, if anything, these two processes have in common. In this interview, we chat about some of these bigger picture questions we cover in the course and why these topics are particularly important given the rise of large language models like ChatGPT. For students who find this interesting, we'll be offering this course once again, Ling 302, this upcoming block week in the fall of 2026.

0: All right. So first of all, I want to say thank you, Julie, for coming in today and sitting down with me. I'd love to just start off by asking you to introduce yourself, telling us a little bit about maybe your career journey in linguistics and beyond, because I know you've done quite a bit beyond as well, and sort of where you are now.
1: Sure. Yeah, I'd be happy to. So I started out in university planning to be an English major and be a writer. I had been a bookworm my entire life. And that was, you know, the path that I thought that I was on. And then I landed in a linguistics class and life completely changed. I really, really loved manipulating language. And when I took a linguistics class, I could see that you could actually study language scientifically. That was news to me. I think it's news to many people. And it just was so alluring that I ended up doing a PhD in linguistics. In psycholinguistics specifically, which is the intersection of psychology and linguistics, studying how language is learned, how we understand language, how we produce language. Went on to be a professor at Brown University for about a dozen years, and then decided to become a writer.
0: After all of that.
1: After all of that. But, you know, my writing was then informed by this very formal and detailed study of language, and I think it made me a better writer as a result. So now I kind of keep a foot in both worlds. I occasionally teach. I occasionally collaborate on research. I do a lot of writing about linguistics for a general audience, and I do literary forms of writing as well. So I'm kind of a mixture now.
0: Yeah, yeah. That's so cool. I love that. I love that mix of the sort of the English side of things that you were initially curious about and now marrying that with linguistics, I think is really fun.
1: Yeah, and it boggles my mind that that's still, that I'm still unusual as a specimen, because to me it seems like such a natural fit, and I don't understand why all English majors don't take at least some linguistics. Because it just really enriches your view of language.
0: Yeah. Yeah, no, that's a really nice way of putting it. I feel like a lot of the time, at least students that I've spoken to that are English majors have had a hard time sometimes with linguistics because it's looking at language from such a different lens. But yeah. I think you're right, though, that sort of having, it's almost like two views of the same thing that sort of give you a more well-rounded view of language as a whole.
1: Yeah, absolutely. And it allows you to understand the mechanics of language. So where it helps me as a writer is I can, my editing process is so much faster, better, deeper, because I understand, I've actually done experiments about how do people read sentences? Where do their eyes stop? Where do they get confused? So I know a lot about how sentences are put together and what makes them difficult or smooth and easy to read. And that's just super helpful for the editing process.
0: And do you find that's also helpful when you're teaching these concepts? Like if you're teaching... Yeah, how does this play into your teaching, whether it's teaching writing or teaching linguistics?
1: Yeah, actually, I got to teach a really fun workshop a few months ago that was about writing fabulous sentences. So writers really, really care about writing wonderful sentences, and linguistics can really help you figure out where do you want the attention to be in a sentence? What are you trying to focus on? What kind of element of surprise do you want to create? What sorts of patterns and then reversals of patterns work really well? So that was just a really fun workshop to do. And I didn't necessarily use a ton of linguistic terminology, but I absolutely used my conceptual understanding of linguistics in teaching that.
0: Yeah, absolutely. Cool. So speaking of your teaching, I know like one of the reasons I wanted to chat with you today was that you and I both taught a course together just this past year, which was called Language in Humans and Machines. And I know, so we put this course together sort of bringing in, I know your psycholinguistics background and I have more of a computational linguistics background. So together we were able to put this course together and deliver it to the students. And that's really what I'd love to talk more about today.
1: Great.
0: So to start us off though, I'm wondering like when we ran this course, did you find Like, as students walk in the door, they haven't learned anything about linguistics or about computer science, a lot of them. Mm-hmm. So there was no prerequisite whatsoever. It was open to really any students. Did you find that the students came in with any misconceptions about either how language is acquired in humans, like in infants, in language acquisition, and or how computer systems process language?
1: Yeah, so I think there is generally a difficulty in separating out language and thinking. Because as humans, we use language to express our thinking. We don't ever have language without thinking. And I think that separation is particularly difficult for people to wrap their heads around. Interestingly, though, my sense has been, both from this course and talking to people outside of the class, that older people are more likely than younger people to assume that large language models like ChatGPT have thinking and intentions and maybe even emotions behind them than younger people. But they often don't really have it. I think that more than misconceptions, they kind of come in with a very underspecified view of language and what it looks like. So that was really part of the goal of the course, was to take this fuzzy, big blob of a concept of language and start breaking it down and showing that there's actually a lot of different cognitive processes on the human side that go into us using language. And then the goal was to map that onto what are the computational systems doing, where do the computational systems overlap with what humans might be doing, and where are they doing something completely different, and in what sense do we start to see that separation between language and thinking?
0: Yeah, I know. I've thought that quite a bit about the trying to distinguish language from thought, right? Mm. And I think that was a really tough thing in that class, with speaking with students when we talked about what does it mean to understand.
1: Yeah,
0: that was a big sort of overarching question in the course itself.
1: Yeah, and we kind of threw that question at them and went like, "Go, like, try to figure this out." And as we expected, there was a lot of fumbling.
0: Yeah.
1: Just like, oh, what do you mean? And trying to pull apart the different threads of that is part of the goal.
0: Yeah, it was a really nice sort of marriage of the linguistic concepts, a little bit of the technical sort of concepts of how these machines work, but also this like very fundamental like philosophical piece of like, what does it mean to understand? What does it mean to be human in some sense too, which I think is a big question that a lot of people are talking about now with sort of LLMs and some folks because they're convincing language use and that we sort of always attribute to human beings.
1: Yeah.
0: It's like at this point, some people are having a hard time differentiating and distinguishing them.
1: Yeah, and I find it interesting that there is that age gap, I think, that, you know, older people just have had so much less experience with technologies that use language that are not human, that those things just really get conflated.
0: Yeah.
1: Recently, there was a piece by Richard Dawkins where he suggested that he was partly convinced that LLMs have emotional lives. And a lot of people piled on to him. Richard Dawkins is a very, very famous geneticist who wrote many books about genetics for general audiences and tried to debunk many myths about that. And here he was kind of sliding into this trap.
0: Yeah. You know, one of the other things that we talk about in this course is whether, like, where on the spectrum of AI skeptic versus optimist you land. And I'm curious where you would put yourself.
1: Oh, that's a really good question. I mean, can you maybe unpack that question a little bit? What do you mean by skeptic or optimist? So what goes into the skeptic part?
0: I guess whether, in terms of whether they understand, let's say something like that, whether they have some level of understanding that is in any way significant or even relatively comparable to the way a human being might understand.
1: Yeah, so we address this a little bit in the course. We talk a little bit about what does it mean for an LLM to have a concept of a word? Obviously, we acquire word meanings because we interact with the world. And we hitch words as labels onto things that we encounter in the world. And LLMs don't do that. They're basically just looking at what words go with other words. So they'll pick up on the fact that a word like cat occurs in many of the same contexts as a word like dog, but there are some contexts that are different. And so the idea is that they develop some form of conceptual representation in that they will kind of group cat and dog in conceptual space fairly close together, but still distinct from each other. So I would certainly acknowledge that that level of conceptual patterning is there, at least at the level of words. I think it's an open question as to how well they're able to really put together meaning that comes from sentence structure. So the difference between the dog bit the man versus the man was bitten by the dog versus the man bit the dog. We as humans are super sensitive to sentence structure in pulling meaning out. And there's some papers that suggest that maybe LLMs are attending more to the surface properties of where what words go where, but don't really have the deep underlying conceptual structure that kind of underpins our the way that we process sentences. So my feeling is that whatever sense of understanding they have is pretty primitive, absolutely limited to things that they can pull out from patterns of language. Whereas we have very, very rich inferential systems that live outside of language. We have the capacity to reason without language. We understand causality, for example. We understand spatial relations in the world independent of language. And then language kind of gets recruited to kind of explain those and to express those more clearly. We just have so much more richness to our conceptual understanding, also to our understanding of what a person might mean when they use the words that they say, because you might have noticed, people don't always mean what they say, right? And as humans, we're always reading between the lines or going beyond the words that are uttered. And that's a capacity that really relies on our understanding how humans' minds work. So that's a very long and roundabout answer of saying that I would say that LLMs have a fraction of understanding, but very, very incomplete and not grounded in a conceptual understanding of the world or of the people who use language.
0: Yeah, I would agree with that, I'm sure, as I'm sure you probably know. It's interesting though that so like all of like these LLMs, all they have to work with is the language itself. They have nothing else. It's just the text, or let's say, of the internet, which is not the whole world, shockingly. And yeah, we seem to have like not only like you said like this an understanding of physical reality, which I think informs a lot of things in terms of how we use language. Like we use language to make sense of the physical reality around us. And also the other thing that you were sort of pointing to was to communicate that with other people. Mm-hmm. And so there's this like very big social aspect of language that I don't know if, like, I don't know how LLMs would even begin to, like, how would we say whether they're using language with some specific communicative intent?
1: Yeah. And what's interesting too is that we actually recruit physical concepts to express abstract concepts. So many of our abstract ideas are really grounded in the physical world in the form of metaphors. So think about the way we talk about time. We talk about it in spatial terms. We talk about, you know, time passing, time being behind us, an event being behind us, an event being in front of us. If we talk about social status, we talk about it in terms of spatial relations of height. Someone is above me, we are punching down or punching up. So these kinds of physical terms are often used as a way to encode much more abstract concepts. And that, I think, is a clue to how physically grounded and how embodied our language is.
0: Like what you're listening to? Curious to know more? Join the Calgary Linguistics community at Contemporary Calgary on Tuesday, June 16th for a free public talk by scientist Dr. Brian Dillon. In this talk titled Language Processing in Minds and Machines, Dr. Dillon will be diving into some big picture questions like what makes language uniquely human and whether artificial intelligence models can help us answer this question. You'll also have the opportunity to learn about linguistics research through interactive demos from our faculty and students. 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

0: Yeah, so I know, like, we've talked a decent amount about, like, LLMs and their understanding, and I'm wondering if you have any sort of... So, like, one of the goals of this course is to look at where human language processing and machine language processing converge or diverge. And I'm wondering if you have any sort of, like, concrete examples of, like, where an LLM's language understanding is definitely different from that of, like, a human being or the same. Yeah.
1: Oh, all right. Lots we could throw in here, but let me see if I can just pick up a couple of examples. So where we're most similar to LLMs is that we actually do use statistical learning in ways that are very broadly similar to what LLMs do. We don't actually know how closely they align because there are many different forms of statistical learning, and that's something that we try to unpack a little bit in the class, is that, you know, you can have many different ways of gathering statistical regularities from the input. But we know that if you strip away all cues from language, no meaning, no correspondence to the physical world, no cues about what the speaker might be intending, that humans, even 8-month-old babies or younger, can pick up on these statistical regularities and are sensitive to what units tend to cluster together. So they're pulling out these patterns from the linguistic input in ways that are very, very generally similar to what LLMs do. But that's only a component of our learning, as we talked about. So one thing that I think is kind of important to acknowledge is that LLMs pull out these regularities, and then what they do is they reproduce the regularities. Mm-hmm. They're basically mirroring them back. But some researchers have noted that we pull out regularities about the world not simply to reproduce them, although we can when we use language, but also to notice when there's a deviation from some regularity, and then that catches our attention, and then we go off seeking an explanation. Mm-hmm. And that's the part that LLMs are really not doing. They don't have a built-in inferential mechanism to go, hang on, I'm noticing that this person used an expression in an unusual context. What could be behind that? So to give you an example, let's suppose you ask me, so what are you doing this weekend? And I say something like, oh, I guess I'm going to hang out with the woman who ejected me from her womb. Right, so that's a really unusual way to express the concept of mother. Yeah. And an LLM would kind of grasp that that's a low probability thing to be happening in this context. But it probably wouldn't be generating all kinds of possible scenarios of why I might have used this particular word in this context if it hadn't seen a context that kind of licensed that use before. Mm-hmm. But you as a hearer would like immediately be running through like, whoa, why is she using that description and coming up with some possible scenarios and then probing me for them, like kind of checking your understanding of them? Because then we're in the space of intention, right? Like what is meant behind the words? Why these words as opposed to these words? And then you're running through your knowledge of what you know about me, what I might have previously said about my relationship with my mother, and you're just pulling in all kinds of other information that you have.
0: Yeah, the idea that like we are almost like built to deal with this novelty and the unexpected. Yeah. So like we are like human beings when it comes to language processing, but also just sort of general existing in the world, I think are quite adaptable.
1: Yeah.
0: And I don't know, like LLMs supposedly are like basically trained, and then they have their parameters that are like the way that they are.
1: Yeah.
0: And yes, they can be updated as you go, but you never see it updated like that drastically.
1: Right.
0: Where they just can learn a new concept in that very specific context.
1: Yeah.
0: Like just like that, like a human being could.
1: Yeah, and that's what makes us really wonderful. We have these slow, incremental ways of learning, much like an LLM, where it's through the accumulation of tons of input and lots of patterns. But yeah, we also have this very nimble, I've detected something weird, and I'm going to go explore for why this is happening. Mm-hmm. And that impulse and ability to explore and gather new information, I think, is something that is really human. And I think that researchers are trying to build into some agents. And you might have more to say about that, Brooklyn, actually.
0: Yeah, you know, I was gonna ask, so one of the things we've talked about today is the statistical learning in LLMs. Like, that's really what they're built on. And to be more specific, most of the what we call pre-training is essentially predicting the next word, right? So they're like, okay, here's a word, and they're trained to just predict what comes next. So they know how to put a sentence together in a linear fashion. But there's also, like you said, like people are sort of trying to come up. So that got us quite a long ways, where we had like something like ChatGPT that can sort of generate language that is convincing. But now, like you said, yeah, they're starting to try to do a variety of different things to figure out how to make them even more human-like, I guess, would be the goal.
1: Or intelligent.
0: Yeah,
1: because LLMs are not really that smart, right? Yeah. Because they lack this whole component of thinking and exploring and gathering information when there's a signal that's required.
0: Yeah, and so I'm wondering, like, those... So some of these extra steps that they do afterwards, so for example, like sort of human in the loop, like reinforcement learning. So one thing that ChatGPT was trained with, in addition to just like predicting the next word for everything on the internet, was like actually interacting with like people that wanted to use a chatbot, and then having people like rate the outputs or something like that. And I'm wondering, where do you think that sits in this sort of human versus machine? Like, do we ever see learning in humans that is anything like that? This sort of where we get feedback on our language use, maybe, and adjust, and or do you see any similarities or no?
1: Yeah, that's a really interesting question. So, yes, I think we get feedback all the time because. We learn language in socially interactive contexts. So the most simple form of feedback that we get is whether there is engagement in the other person, whether there is understanding in another person, and what the person produces in response. So I'm sure that is a huge, huge component of a child's language learning. That's a little bit different, though, than the kind of reinforcement that the chatbots are getting, right? Basically, they're getting the signal of, I like this response, I don't like this response. And so their output is being steered in a particular direction. Whereas we as humans, like, we have our own agendas, you mm-hmm. know? Like, if you've ever interacted with a toddler, you know just how hard it is to shape their behavior by basically saying, I like what you're doing, I don't like what you're doing. So that that autonomy and that intrinsic goal and intentionality that comes with every human, I think, is part of the mix in a way that is just not with the LLMs.
0: Yeah. Yeah. No, and I completely agree. I think some of it just boils down to as well, like, I believe you said this actually, but it's in my brain, like, we can get very used to looking at human beings and the human brain as a computational system, and forget that it's a biological system that has a lot more complexities than we really know anything about. So whether the human brain can be reduced to a big matrix of numbers or something, that seems to be sort of where some of this research is trying to go. Mm-hmm. And maybe not super successfully.
1: Yeah, and one of the things that just always comes up for me is that as biological creatures, we have limitations that are just inescapable, right? Mm-hmm. In the form of the bodies that we have and cognitively, the memory systems that we have. We live in the evanescence of time, and our memories are really fleeting. We don't retain the volume of information that an LLM does. You know, LLMs have been known to problematically spew out verbatim copyrighted words in response to prompts, and it's highly unlikely that, you know, a typical human would do that in the middle of a conversation. But they also have, like, we have tiny, tiny short-term memories. We can barely remember a 10-digit phone number long enough to write it down. And these computational systems now have context windows of, well, you know better than me, hundreds of thousands of words now?
0: I think it's in the millions.
1: In the millions
0: now. Yeah. I think when we taught the course, it was maybe 10 million was the biggest one I found, but yeah. I wouldn't be surprised if it's bigger now.
1: So that's inconceivable from the perspective of human memory capacity, right? Mm-hmm. And that's what makes them so fast in so many ways.
2: So every year we run our final competition, which is just a big datathon, which is kind of like a mix between a case competition and a hackathon. March 9th till March 22nd with our big symposium, which is a mix between a real competition symposium where presenters showcase their submissions and a networking event where we get tons of industry guests, academia guests to attend. And yeah, that's our big, big event for the semester.
3: 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We're here to deconstruct complex computer science concepts bit by bit and explain what the tech is going on.
4: Please note that this episode was recorded earlier this year, so some of the events and information mentioned may no longer be current. In this week's episode, we spoke with the Data Science and Machine Learning Club, as well as RoboGals at the University of Calgary, and asked them about their experiences navigating clubs on campus. First, we speak with Evan, the president of the Data Science and Machine Learning Club.
3: All right, well, welcome, Evan. How are you doing today?
2: Not too bad. Not too bad. Thankful to say. How are you guys doing?
3: Good. Yeah. Busy day, busy time of the semester.
2: I can imagine. I can definitely imagine.
3: So jumping into our first question here for you, can you tell us a little bit about yourself and how you joined the Data Science and Machine Learning Club?
2: Yeah, absolutely. Just for about myself, I'm a third year computer science and data science student here at the University of Calgary. Just wrapping up my last semester before I go on co-op with Synovus. Outside of academics, I'm really big into snowboarding, really big into sports, athletics, so on and so forth. As for how I got into the Data Science Machine Learning Club, I've always been really passionate, been very interested in tech and especially data science. So when I was in my first year, halfway through my first semester in about October, November, I received an email from the then executive team of the Data Science Machine Learning Club talking about their recruiting efforts, and it seemed like a perfect fit for me. So first thing I did immediately was applied, and thankfully, I got an email back saying they wanted to interview me. Did a little interview, and the rest is history, I suppose.
3: Nice. Well, thank you for laying out that journey for us. And for listeners who may not be familiar, can you tell us a little bit about the club and its overall mission?
2: Yeah, absolutely. So the proof is in the pudding. The Data Science Machine Learning Club is all about data science. We were actually founded before there was a data science major undergraduate program at the university. So our mission back then and our overall objective and goal was to promote data science on campus and create a community where individuals who are interested in data science and everything it entails were able to meet up and advance their technical skills and their professional development. However, now that there is a data science program at the university, our goal is to support the curriculum in every way that we can. And we do this mostly through teaching technical skills that industry looks for, that academia may not teach, through professional development, networking events, interview and application nights, and so on and so forth. But yeah, our mission is just ultimately to make data science as accessible, as engaging, and as developing as we can on campus.
3: Wow. Yeah. No, that's really great. And like, how does your club support members at different experience levels? Because obviously there's people in their upper years who know a lot about data science and people who might have just joined uni or just switched into like a data science program and are wondering whether they should join this club or not.
2: Yeah, absolutely. So I'll address this from both sides because we kind of try to split everything that we do up into a technical and a professional side. So for the technical side, we host very wide variety of workshops and different technical development events, different companies and different organizations in Calgary, different professors, and so on and so forth, but to make sure that we're being accessible to everyone of all skill levels, since data science is a very broad topic, very broad area. Every workshop that we do, whether it's introductory or advanced, we record them all. We post them all on our resources folder on our Discord. And we're also looking at making them all accessible through our YouTube channel, which is a current work in progress. As for the professional side, we really just try to make sure that, say, when we have a panel or we call them industry guests. When we bring in industry guests to come talk to our students or to give experience, we try to have a wide variety of different experience levels. So for our most recent event, which was actually our interview and application prep night, we had a panel of about 9 industry guests, including current students who are working as interns or have worked multiple internships, all the way up to partners at consulting firms like MNP and other companies within Calgary. So I hope that answers your question.
3: Yeah, it's great to hear how accessible you've made the club for so many different students. And you kind of touched on this a little bit already, but your club hosts a wide range of events from technical workshops and competitions to more social and career-focused events like networking. How do you balance such a wide variety of events while still staying aligned with the club's mission?
2: Yeah, that's actually a really good question. I would like to say my executive team don't view it so much as trying to balance a variety of events while staying true to our mission. We more build things from the ground up. So because this club is inherited, we weren't the ones that originally built it. This mission is something that's been pre-established, and we have a member base that is committed to us and our mission. Everything that we do is built from that mission up. So when we do our event planning at the beginning of each semester, we take a look at what our members want, what our members need, and what we can commit to, and we think, okay, what kind of events can we run that will benefit our students to the best of their ability while staying true to our mission of building this community, of building this enterprise on campus of data science and advancing all these students' technical skills in their careers, and how can we best benefit them? So I wouldn't see it so much as that we're trying to keep everything together, but more that we're building piece by piece towards what our students really need and what they really want.
3: Yeah, for sure. And I think that's a really great perspective, and it takes into account a bunch of different students and varieties of students, for sure. So what does the behind-the-scenes process look like when you're organizing these events?
2: Oh, that's a really good question. It can definitely be a bit hectic at times, I will say. Before I actually stepped into the presidency, which is my current role, I was the vice president of events. So I think I have a very good handle on how we do our events process. But at the start of each semester, or about a month beforehand, we'll get a big executive meeting going together, usually with the entire events team, the admin team, which is our presidents, vice presidents, and then the rest of our directors, which are the heads of the other departments we have. And we try and brainstorm, and we think, what kind of events do we want to run this semester? We have a few recurring events that kind of constrain us, but everything aside from that, we really look at how can we plan, what do we want to do, what do our members want, what have they expressed interest in the past, what have boosted our attendance numbers, so on and so forth. And we create a big schedule with rough timelines and dates for when we want to have our events. And then about a month out from each event, if we have industry guests or we're having a company come in, we'll reach out and we'll get aligned. Usually it's about 2 months beforehand. We'll get aligned with these companies, these industry guests, start requesting any materials we may need from them, slides from presenters, their headshots, bios, so on and so forth. And then usually about 3-4 weeks before the event date, we'll submit our SU room booking request, or we'll use our club room if it's more of a technical event. And then, yeah, everything else just kind of falls into place after that. About 2 weeks beforehand, we do our marketing materials and we start doing our email outreach. The day of the event, we get all hands on deck. President's always there setting chairs up. But yeah, that's really all there is to it. I guess the biggest thing is really just try to start early and stay on top of things. We've had some issues in the past with being a little late to the jump, and we don't want to recreate those issues. So we really just try to be as early as possible.
3: Yeah, no, that's awesome. It seems like you guys have like a really great process going, so which is good. Are there any like challenges that you've had in the past with setting up events?
2: Yeah, so. Well, definitely. I mean, you learn from your mistakes, right? I think we're only as effective as we are now because of the mistakes that we've made in the past. And in particular, I made a lot of them when I was vice president of events. There was one event in particular. I don't want to name the actual name of the event because it is a little embarrassing. But this was a professional development event, and we were to get a panel of industry guests to come speak in front of our students. And we ended up not reaching out to them early enough. We'd marketed this event, and we'd promoted it, and we had, I want to say, 90 to 100 signups within 2 weeks ahead of the event. When we finally started to reach out to people to form our panel, we hadn't planned any of this beforehand. No one had been reached out to before. So as you guys can imagine, I'm sure, it didn't work out too well. We were expecting, or we wanted to have a panel of around 7 industry guests. We ended up getting 2. Luckily, we were able to salvage things by calling in some favors. Our then president at the time had to really work hard to cover for my mistakes. But you know, because of that, we have the system we have now where we take things early. So I guess you're only as good as your worst mistake.
3: No, yeah, that's awesome. I mean, something is better than nothing, right? So are there any upcoming events or initiatives that you are particularly excited about for your club?
2: Absolutely. So I mentioned how we have recurring events that kind of constrain us semester to semester. And within our winter semester, our biggest one, and what I'm very proud to talk about, is our annual final competition. So every year we run our final competition, which is just a big datathon, which is kind of like a mix between a case competition and a hackathon, through March every single year. So this year we're kicking off on March 9th until March 22nd. With our big symposium, which is a mix between a real competition symposium where presenters showcase their submissions, and a networking event where we get tons of industry guests, academia guests to attend. And yeah, that's our big event for the semester. I'm very proud to announce that we're in collaboration with Enbridge for this event. They're the ones providing the data set, and they're going to be helping us out with all the judging for the competition, which is a huge undertaking. It's been a lot of work in the making, and I'm very proud of how far our team has come and everything that we've put together for this. So to anyone listening, please compete in our annual final competition. We have great prizes, great opportunities. Kickoff is March 9th, and all of the information you can find on our socials and medias.
5: Awesome. And can you explain, like, what is a datathon? I know you explained it's kind of a combination between a case competition and a hackathon, but what is a hackathon for, like, anyone that's new to this world?
2: Yeah, no, that's a good question. I sometimes take for granted that not everyone is inundated with the technical lingo. But for those of you not in the know, a datathon is essentially a longer time span competition. Ours is 2 weeks. Your 2 weeks or a month. This year it's 2 weeks. Previous years it's been a month, where you're given a data set and a prompt, and you have to use the data set, which this year is an open SCADA wind farm data set for anomaly detection. Got a lot of buzzwords in there. But it's basically just fault detection, looking for anomalies on wind farms that Enbridge operates. So you take this data set and you're given a prompt, which in this case is, how can we best detect anomalies? How can we stop faults and go from reactive maintenance to predictive maintenance? And you use the data set to approach this prompt in the best way you can. So that may involve looking at different visualizations and creating a story. Oh, this seems to be what's happening then, and this appears in this case. Or maybe taking a more machine learning approach, using artificial intelligence to create some sort of model that can predict, based on the factors in the data set, when a wind farm is likely to break or go out for maintenance. So that's essentially what a datathon is. You're taking some data set and you're applying it to some prompt to solve a real world problem.
5: So then how is a datathon judged? Like, whoever can come up with the most creative solution or the closest solution to an already pre-existing kind of answer that you guys have?
2: Yeah, so it's another really good question. So the way that we judge it is based on a few different criteria. And it's judged in two different rounds. So like I mentioned, competitors will compete until March 22nd and then submit. And then only the top three finalists will present at our symposium. So there's two rounds of judging when they submit and then also when they present, based on the same criteria, but with a few different factors to take into consideration. So for the first round of judging, we look mostly at your ability to tell stories through the data and your technical ability and how you're able to approach the problem. So there, we have a few different criteria in our rubric, which we sent out in all the materials to all the participants, but essentially just looks at what kind of tools are you using, what kind of approaches are you using, how did you assess the problem, and how did you address it and take steps to solve the problem and to mitigate these issues, how effective were you at communicating your solution within your presentation and your submission, and yeah, were you able to tell a story, were you able to create something effective that say Enbridge or any other company that operates wind farms could look at and implement that solution without too much trouble. So that's most of it for the first round. For the second round, it's much more focused on communication ability. Because these are in-person presentations and your technical ability, your ability to address the problem and assess it have already been seen and we've already judged those, it's much more so presentation ability. If we put you in front of a board of a company that's operating wind farms, how effectively could you communicate your work and convey to them that your solution is the best process to move forward with? So that's essentially how we judge our competitors. And we have a few different judges from different backgrounds that we usually bring to our panel for both judging rounds. We bring in members from Enbridge's Innovation Lab this year, as well as members of our own club, academia, and then other industry guests to make sure that participants are getting graded on a very wide range of perspectives and backgrounds. So we're not missing anything.
5: Wow, that sounds like it must be a lot of work.
2: Oh, 100%. I've been running myself ragged these past few weeks. I won't lie.
5: Yeah, but I bet.
2: My executive team, too, they deserve all the credit. They've been working very hard. Hopefully, this will be our best final competition yet.
5: Yeah, wow. But it also sounds like such a great opportunity for students to take part in, because it sounds like a great resume opportunity. You get good practice in how to actually communicate your findings, which will help in jobs and trying to find work and get those like valuable skills.
2: Yeah, absolutely. Actually, I'm glad you brought that up. I should mention this. I feel like this is a good opportunity to our first place winners for the final competition this year are actually getting a luncheon and sit down with all the directors and managers at Enbridge's Innovation Lab, as well as a tour of their Innovation Lab in downtown Calgary.
5: Whoa.
6: No way.
5: That's really good. That's like, yeah, that's, if that isn't incentive enough to join and take part in this, then I don't know what would be. That's amazing opportunity.
2: Yeah, we really worked hard for it this year. We really just want to give the best to our students.
5: Yeah, this is awesome. Okay, well, you heard it here first, folks. Please, like, go take part in this and give it a shot. But this is like an annual competition, right?
2: Yeah. Yeah, we run the competition every year, usually with a different partner. So last year it was Urban Systems, which is a civil engineering firm in Calgary. This year it's with Enbridge. Next year, who knows who it'll be.
5: Yeah, yeah. So if you do miss this year, don't worry, there will be more chances.
2: With wonderful prizes every year.
5: Yeah. Awesome. Okay, well, kind of switching gears a little bit here, going back to the nitty-gritty of the club, the Visionary Lab is a key initiative within the club. Can you tell us a little bit more about what the lab does and its connection to the Data Science and Machine Learning Club?
2: Yeah, absolutely. I'm actually glad you brought this one up, because the Visionary Lab was a project that I founded when I was also the Vice President of Events. And it's essentially what I would say our experiential learning program of the club. So as I mentioned, we have technical development opportunities and professional development opportunities through our events and our network. The Visionary Lab tries to bridge both of them. So in the technical skills that you learn, both in data science or adjacent fields at the university, as well as at our club, and then through the networks and whatnot you've developed through the club, through networking events, and so on, Visionary Lab is your opportunity to take those skills, to take your network, and compound upon them and build something real. So what we do in the Visionary Lab is, I guess we have two aspects, and I'll talk about what we call our internal division first, which is very similar to TechStart, another club here at U Calgary, where any student who wants to work on a groundbreaking project or has a great idea or wants to do something really innovative and we like their idea, we like their project, we will sponsor them and pay for their costs, you know, and incur all their cloud costs, computing, all their ChatGPT bills, and we'll allow them to pursue this project independent of any expenses that they may be unable to pay for on their own, as well as putting out advertising and marketing and recruitment for them to put together a team to work on this project for. We actually have one internal project going on right now, which is, I actually did not brief them before, so I don't know how much I can say, but it's a marketplace delivery system, and we'll very innovative, very groundbreaking, very cool project. We'll leave it for that, or at that for the time being. The second aspect of our Visionary Lab, the one that I'm most proud of, is our external division, in which we approach companies in and around Calgary with projects or work that they may want students to work on for free in exchange for experience. So for example, last year we did a project with Urban Systems, which fortunately I can't talk about the project. I did have to sign an NDA. But Urban System approached us with a project that they wanted students to work on. So what we did was we did recruitment and we did all the interviewing and hiring process. And we put together a team of very capable, very qualified students to work on this project for Urban Systems in essentially what was an unpaid internship for in a similar time duration to micro placements like at the university. The project went on for, I think, 12 weeks in which these interns worked very closely, or these unpaid interns, I should say. Really want to clarify that. The best thing you get out of this is experience. We're not qualified or able to take funds or to set people up with paid positions. But yeah, we set these students, these unpaid interns, up with Urban Systems, and they worked very closely with them, working on a project that was very important to them and their work. It was very successful, I'm very happy to say. The students got great experience out of it. Urban Systems got great help out of it. And I think the students that worked with Urban Systems are still in very close contact today as a result of the work that they did. But yeah, I hope that gives a nice holistic view of our Visionary Lab program.
3: Yeah, no, that's awesome. Both divisions, they both seem really cool. And so with the external division, how often do you get like projects and how often are you recruiting students?
2: Yeah, so it really depends on the semester and how company budgets go, just due to the nature of the work. But usually we approach or are approached by a handful of companies each semester. But it's sometimes quite rare that the projects will come to fruition just because of the scale of the work or the nature of the work. However, we're finding that as we get farther and farther and our notoriety within the industry and within the Calgary scene grows, we're getting more companies that have projects that students can actually work on that aren't without or beyond the realm of imagination, and things are becoming much more feasible. So we usually have, I want to say on average, about three companies that we work with a semester, and not all of the opportunities we do publicize. Some of them are internal hiring, I should say, just through events that we may run with these companies, but usually around that number, though we are trying to increase it and get more students involved as the years go on, because this is a very new program.
3: Yeah, no, that's awesome. And it seems like another great opportunity for experience, for sure. So we're getting towards the end here. So for students who might be interested in your club, how can they join?
2: Yeah, absolutely. So we have two streams. We have general members, which is completely free, very easy to join, no time commitment. And I say general members, but it essentially just puts them on our mailing list. And we can say, oh, we have this many general members on our website. And it gives them, I guess, precedence or preferred access to all of our events. This is super easy to join. All you have to do is go to any of our social medias, our Discord page, our website, and we have a link tree. On the link tree, there'll be a member sign-up form. Put in all your information, click send on the form, and you are enlisted as a general member of the DSMLC. As for an executive member, like myself and the rest of my executive team, it's a bit more work. You're going to be contributing to the mission of the club, whether that's developing events or doing marketing or doing our operations work, which is our technical side, or building out competitions. This one involves a hiring process. So actually, right now, we are hiring for a few different positions for our Visionary Lab, as well for our sponsorship and communications teams. So usually what will happen is we'll decide we're recruiting, and we'll release an application form through emailing and through our social medias. Students are then encouraged to apply. And then usually within about a week after the form closes, and we usually keep them open for about 2 to 3 weeks, our executives who are involved in whatever position we are hiring for. We'll look through the applications, similar to applying for an internship or a job. They'll then be called back for an interview. The interview is pretty informal, just making sure that everything they said within their application was correct, that they're capable of doing the work, so on and so forth. Most of all, that we like them, that they'd be a good fit for the club. And if everything is all good, it's all set, then we bring them on board as an executive member, and they can work and contribute to the club and the greater data science community.
4: Yeah, for sure. And are there, for both general members and for executives, is there any like technical experience or other skills or prerequisites required to join the club?
2: Yeah, so for general members, there's absolutely nothing. Like I mentioned, we want to be as accessible as possible to people from all backgrounds at the university. I mean, data science is used in everything nowadays. Big data is everywhere. So we really just want to be as accessible and diverse as possible. As for executive members, that depends on what kind of position we're hiring for. So for example, if we're hiring for an events position, someone who has worked in events or has experience or passion dealing with events would be very preferable. However, it's not always required. I recognize, and my executive team recognizes, that not everyone has experience or skills. I know I had pretty much nothing when I joined the club. So we are very understanding, very accommodating. And what we want to do is teach and help.

0: at least to someone that was in my shoes, would be to not overthink it too much. Clubs are very low commitment, very low effort, at least depending on the club, I should say. A low commitment, low effort way to get experience and to figure out what you like and who you like being around on campus. Not only are they a great way to make friends, a lot of my friends and lifelong friends now have come from the DSMLC and the work that I've done within clubs. So the biggest advice that I would give is just to get started. You know, it can't hurt to go to a club event. There's usually free food, the very least, so at least you get dinner. Yeah, it really can't hurt. You just got to go for it. You just got to get involved. Find something you're interested in. Go to their events. If you like the people, you like the work that they're doing, maybe join as an executive, maybe volunteer with them. But yeah, just do something. Get started.
1: Yeah, no, that's great advice, because you never know what kind of opportunities that could open for you.
0: Exactly.
1: Yeah, so we've kind of made it to the end here. Thank you so much for coming on the podcast today and sharing about the Data Science and Machine Learning Club and what it stands for, the behind-the-scenes process of planning events, and the Visionary Lab and what opportunities that has to offer. It was a pleasure to meet with you.
0: Yeah, absolutely. Thank you guys for having me. I was very happy to talk about my baby, the DSMLC.
1: Our next guest on today's episode is Aureen, who is the president of RoboGals UCalgary.
2: All right. Welcome, Aureen. How are you doing today?
3: I'm good. How are you?
2: I'm good. It's March, you know, probably the worst month of the semester. Very busy times. Yeah, so thank you for coming on the podcast today. We're going to kick off this question here about RoboGals. Can you tell us a bit about yourself and then how you joined the club RoboGals?
3: Absolutely. So I am in my final year of environmental science and I'm minoring in psychology. And so I joined RoboGals quite a few years ago. I joined in my second year of university as just a volunteer, and I volunteered at one of the winter reading week workshops, and I just loved it so much. So the next year I applied to become a workshop coordinator, and the year after that I became vice president of workshops, and now I am president.
2: Wow, that's awesome. Worked your way up. So you've had like lots of experience with the club.
3: Yeah, absolutely. A lot of hands-on experience, but it's very enjoyable. I love it a lot.
2: That's really cool. And so you said that you're majoring in environmental science.
4: 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These are the lands of the Siksika, the Piikani, and the Kainai of the Blackfoot Confederacy, the Chiniki, Bearspaw, and Wesley of the Stony Nakoda, and the Métis Nation of Alberta, Districts 5 and 6.
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6: Warning, the next 2 hours may contain some naughty language. Listener discretion is advised.

Good afternoon. How's it going, friends? We just had some very extra goodness from Voivod with the Quebec Symphonique. That opening track for this week's show was Experiment. That's also, I believe, the opening track from their latest live album, Symphonique Live. That is Voivod's first live album with an orchestra, recorded on June 4th, 2025, with the Orchestre Symphonique de Québec, conducted by Dina Gilbert at the Grand Théâtre de Québec, and was released just last week for all of us to enjoy. I just love it when metal bands get turbo extra with an orchestra. It just adds such a special, over-the-top element. It's kind of like, well, I mean, it's kind of like power metal, really, isn't it? And if you've listened to Rock Bottom before, you will know that I do like it when we get an opportunity to go full orchestral in the metal world. We'll always say yes to that here on Rock Bottom. And with that, welcome, dear friends. You are tuned in to Rock Bottom on CJSW 90.9 FM. We are broadcasting from Mokinstis on the traditional territories of Treaty 7 and the Métis Nation of Alberta, Regions 5 and 6. My name is Loz, and I'll be your radio pal here over the extended lunch break here at CJSW. How's it going, friends? You doing all right? You well? Happy? Feeling good this week, this day? Currently, as of 12:11 p.m., it is currently sunny, a couple of clouds, some blue sky. I can see it out the window of Prod 1 over there. Anyways, for those of us who are busy planting gardens, how's that working out for you? I got to share, I have been struggling this year. I feel really behind, like 2 or 3 weeks behind, and the rain hasn't been helping. But fingers crossed, it'll be up and going in a couple of weeks, yeah? All right, now friends, here's the thing. If you listened to the show last week, I had a question for y'all, which was basically, what the heck are we going to do with this latest Devin Townsend record? The Moth has been out since the end of May. It's an absolute whopper, certified premium whopper. But the problem that I'm finding with it is it's not exactly radio play friendly in the sense that the entire album is a story, and to pick one or two singles from it to play in a show doesn't really do the wider release any kind of justice, if that makes sense. So if you've listened to The Moth recently, I feel like you'll understand what I mean. It's like 24-ish tracks in the record. There are many smaller 1 to 2 minute tracks, smaller chapters in a much wider story. And since I asked the question on last week's show, I've been thinking about how we can present The Moth on the radio in the way that it deserves to be presented. Well, friends, I feel like we're so lucky to have CJSW because this week's show, we're just going to go full send, if that's okay. We're going to go full listen through of Devin Townsend's latest album, The Moth, beginning to end. Now, I know I've talked about doing this with other bands and other albums in the past, that I might one day be brave enough to do something like this, but I feel like we were just waiting for the right record, if that makes sense. Because I think this is the one that deserves our full attention, and I don't think that this will happen on any other station anywhere. So let's do it. Let's just go full send. Let's enjoy it. I would like you to sit back, relax, enjoy. I won't be on the mic during this playthrough, so we'll catch up on the back end of our collective listening party to recap. I'm going to share that track listing is already available over at cjsw.com/rock for your review. I would also invite you to text the booth at 403-220-3991 as we listen together. And let me know your thoughts because, I mean, it's Heavy Devi. We all love Heavy Devi over here. And it's different, but it's the same. And it's really, like, meaningful. And, yeah, it's... Let me know what you think, because I'm obsessed and I feel like I haven't fully digested how... Yeah, see, I don't even have the words, how wonderful it is. So anyways, I'm going to get off the mic here. Let's collectively enjoy
this piece of stunning musical art together, shall we? Are you ready? Let's do it, friends. Here is The Moth by Devin Townsend.

Well, well, well. Three holes in the ground. Welcome back, friends. You're listening to Rock Bottom on CJSW 90.9 FM. We are broadcasting from McKinstis, from Calgary, Alberta. And just welcome back to the show after that absolutely epic listening party of Devin Townsend's latest album, The Moth. It came out at the end of May and has been I've seen it being described as his life's work, 10 years in the making. I think I read somewhere that he had to study orchestral harmonies and different styles of writing in order to make this happen. I feel like we just sat through a grand evening at the theatre, at the symphony. Such a good time. It's such a good time. Now, I won't recap the 24 tracks that we heard, so I do ask that you hop over to cjsw.com/rock to review the full track listing of The Moth and also the rest of the show's tracks from this week, because we've still got a solid 38 minutes. You can also head over to heavydevy.com to order your own copy of this absolute wonder of a release. And I just want to say thank you, friends, for indulging me this week. I feel like, as regular listener friends know, and as I've also mentioned at the top of the show, there have been a few times and a few albums that I thought about doing a full album playthrough in the past, but I was never really brave enough to do it. But after listening to The Moth, I feel like folks will understand why we had to do it with this record. It's just such an incredible journey, incredible sonic journey. And I did hear on a podcast that Devin Townsend described The Moth as a soundtrack to a movie that hasn't been made yet. And I feel like that just absolutely tracks. And I also want to say thanks to the friends who were live texting during our listening party. We have had some friends who are very happy with the opportunity for that listen through. So thank you for sharing that. And I did just want to share a comment from the booth chat that I felt really like hits the mark with this album. It would be cool to see a collaboration with The Moth and something like Cirque du Soleil. So I absolutely agree with that. Somebody get Cirque and Devin on the phone. We have an idea for you. We only want 10%. It'd be such a good time. And personally, I feel like I'll need to spend at least another couple of full present moment meditation, active listening moments to capture the bits that I know I missed in the record the first times round listening to it. All right, friends, we're going to get back into some somewhat regular programming, if that's okay with you. I do have a couple of new releases that have come out recently that I am quite excited to share with you this week. So we're going to start with a new single from Belgian project Hippotractor, up next on Rock Bottom.

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That was Aussie band Growth wrapping up the bracket here on Rock Bottom with a track from their new album that released all the way back in March that I only just realised was out in the world this past weekend. I'm so sorry. I'm so slow. I feel like that should have been on my radar. Anyways, for those who aren't familiar, Growth are a Melbourne band whose debut album, The Smothering Arms of Mercy, came out in 2020, and that was an absolute whopping way to introduce themselves as a band. I do recall hearing the singer from Growth on a podcast years and years ago describing that record and the next few records they would release would be part of a wider story arc. Now, the track that we heard just then was the title track from their new album, Under the Under. And I just want to share the description of that story arc from the band's Bandcamp, which you can find over at growthmusic.bandcamp.com. Important. Anyways, here's what it says. The gap between releases has been deliberate and necessary. Where The Smothering Arms of Mercy was written from within collapse, sickness, and isolation, Under the Under exists in the far more uncomfortable space that follows. What happens when survival is no longer the question and you're forced to confront who you are once the wreckage settles? In the band's own words, healing is not gentle. It's an ugly process. Chaotic, disorienting, and more often confronting than the pain that preceded it. Growth began in 2017 to explore trauma, mental illness, and grief without romanticizing them. The project was never intended as a catharsis for its own sake, but as a way to illustrate recovery in all its brutality, not as linear progress, but as something fractured, cyclical, and deeply human. Under the Under is an album that documents six stages of recovery, not as levels to be celebrated, but as thresholds to be endured. Across the record, Growth interrogates the dignity we attach to suffering, the comfort of identifying solely with trauma, and the terrifying possibility that we might be more than the stories we have that kept us alive. If The Smothering Arms of Mercy was a document of total spiritual collapse, Under the Under is about the ugliness of its reconstruction, shame, fear, memory, and the quiet violence of choosing to move forward regardless. Growth does not offer solutions, but instead offers honesty and an invitation to sit with the questions most of us spend our lives avoiding. Whew! Big stuff from Growth. I am really looking forward to diving into that record in future shows and in my own time. Again, that record is called Under the Under by Growth. Prior to that, we heard from Psychroptic from Tasmania. They have a new single out, and that one was Gathering a Venomous Herd. And at the top, we heard a track from a new-to-me project that was Belgian Project Hippotractor. That's Tractor with a K, so H-I-P-P-O-T-R-A-K-T-O-R. And the track that we heard from them was their latest single, A Different Now. All right, friends, this is Rock Bottom on CJSW 90.9 FM. My name is Loz. We are currently at 1:48. We're running out of time as always. I really want to share this next one because Mastodon have a new single out. We're going to hear it right now before we say goodbye, okay? Let's hear it. It is called Your Ghost Again, right now on Rock Bottom.

All right, gang, just a quick recap. We just heard from the latest single, or heard the latest single from Mastodon. That was Your Ghost Again. What an awesome track. I just want to read, I've been reading a lot today, but I want to read this quick quote from Brandela. For me, Your Ghost Again is about when you lose somebody that's close to you, that you existed with for most of your life or your whole life. It's those moments when you're in those familiar places that you've always been with that person, and then after they're gone, you see them out of the corner of your eye, and it makes you sad because they're not there. When we were in the studio recording, I kept seeing Brent. I'd see him on my right holding the guitar because that's where he'd usually be. It's the same with my mum. I keep seeing her. And you get a little jolt of excitement because you think that you're actually seeing them, but then you remember that they're not here, and it takes you down a notch. So it's these big relationships for me that became the subject matter of the song. I was just singing about what I was seeing, and I was seeing ghosts. So that was from Mastodon, very fresh single from them. I believe that just came out in the last couple of days. And with that, friends, we are at 1:54. I've got 6 minutes left. I've got one more track from Centuries of Decay that will take us to the top of the hour before everyone's favourite Five Cam Electrical Band will be up at 2 p.m., your dad's favourite hour of music, every week here on CJSW. I just want to say thank you so much for spending time with me today, for joining me on the listen-through of The Moth by Devin Townsend. Seems like a lot of you really enjoyed it, so I really appreciate that you took the time, that you sat down and we had that lovely collective listen together. I'll be back next week, but until then, here is a track from Centuries of Decay. Have a wonderful week ahead, friends, and we'll catch up next time.

0: And they are off. Coming out of the gate strong, it's Rock in the lead, followed closely by Experimental and Folk, holding steady on those outside tracks.
1: Here comes Jazz, making a move! 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
1: Nobody knows. Nobody knows. But he's here, and he will not stop talking.
0: Coming into the final turn, Rock's still leading, but Funk is surging from the back of the pack. This is unbelievable.
1: And here at the finish line, too close to call. We're going to the judges.
0: The judges confirmed the listener is the winner because you're tuned in to CJSW 90.9 FM in Calgary, Alberta.
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0: Chop.
1: Jumping in straight from Cambodia. That was Yol Alarong. We heard Ciclo. Here on the 5Cam Electrical Band, the best show on CJSW, playing the best music that ever existed. That track comes from a guy who, one of the pioneers of Cambodian rock, and however that awesome that may be, unfortunately he didn't make it through the genocide that took place under the Khmer Rouge, and you can actually learn a bit more about him in the documentary Don't Think I've Forgotten. Also, the off-Broadway production Cambodian Rock Band, which is about that fella there. That track actually off of Don't Think I've Forgotten, Cambodia's Lost Rock and Roll, because they have a sick history of rock and roll, which was largely seemingly erased at some point, but there are flashes of greatness we can check out throughout. Going to take you around the world a bit on this episode of 5Cam Electrical Band. Before I bring us back, we'll probably talk about the Guess Who show yesterday, but that's all to come. That's all stuff you can look forward to. Right now, we're going to go from Cambodia over to Singapore. Here's some sweet charity for you.

0: The droids attack! Commander Rex and his clone squadron have landed in Calgary, Alberta. The Separatist droids have been able to intercept their transmissions to sound exactly like clone troopers, causing disarray among the troops.
1: Right, boys. I'm trying to find a frequency where we can tell there's no clankers, but I can't find anything. I can't find anything, Commander, but we'll keep looking. We'll find another soldier eventually. We'll keep looking, Cody. There's bound to be something eventually. It's tough to know who's real or not with all these clankers intercepting our comms, ruining the airwaves. Rex, I think I've got something. I can't tell if it's a clanker or not, but I think it's worth a shot. Let's hear it, Lieutenant. Hello? Hello, soldier. Where are you? I'm stranded, Commander. I've been stuck in Alberta for years. The Separatists attacked and blew up all my means to get off the planet. There's no safe way for me to get home. It feels pointless, sir. What are we fighting for? We move from planet to planet committing war crimes in the name of freedom. Millions have died, sir. I just want to see my boys again. Understood. We'll get back to you, Lieutenant. I think he's a clanker, boys. Commander, he's just another soldier. We have to save him. No soldier would ever question the cause like this. We can't trust him. I'm sorry. You can't be serious. Boys, back me up here. We agree with Commander CT-7567. We can't trust him. Sorry, kid. We can't risk it. If you won't save your fellow man, I will. Stand down, CT-7567. We can't let you do that, soldier. Can't you see what's going on? You're just going to let one of us die. It breaks mission protocol. Good soldiers follow orders. I don't care, Commander. I'm going. Don't make me do this. He was one of us. What have I done? You did the right thing, Commander. Fellas, I found a signal. Our reader tells us it's one of us. It's a human. You did? What's the frequency, Lieutenant? CJSW 90.9 FM. It's Calgary's clanker-free radio, Commander.
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We are back on the 5-cam electrical band. I'm one man electrical cam, and we just heard Adidas Solenoid out of Venezuela. Those guys got big in the 80s when they turned to synth pop. Got all new and groovy for the kids, and I don't know, maybe it went downhill, maybe it didn't. Who's to judge? I am. Keep it rock and roll. Before that, we got Eminez with a track off Africa. That was their self-titled song. Really sums up the band, I guess. Those guys around till about 1976. Their vocalist, he's gone on to become a Pentecostal pastor in Mbala. And he's working on the release of some gospel songs last time he was doing music, it seems. So maybe they'll be rock and roll. Maybe they won't. Who's to say? Before that one, from Singapore, we got a band big in Australia. That was October Cherries, originally known as The Surfers. We heard Billy Don't Be a Hero off their self-titled album. And leading off that set, we got Pesta Music from Batu, an album by Sweet Charity. Those guys were a Singaporean rock kapok band. They were one of the pioneers of the rock kapok movement. Sounds like a fun movement. They were known as the Deep Purple of Singapore, and they, like every other old guy band, keep running with the worldwide tradition of they're still active. They got one original member going. We're going to jump into a band right away here on the 5-cam electrical band out of Ghana. Some you may know them as the Magic Aliens, but they are indeed the psychedelic aliens. Here you are on the 5-cam electrical band, CJSW 9.9 FM.

0: from the top, we heard a bunch of stuff. But out of Ghana, we got the psychedelic aliens with Okponmo Ni Tsitsi Imole off the Psycho African Beat compilation, which is a bunch of their EPs from back in the day. Moved into some Toulouse with or Lin Fawny with section 19 through 33 of volume 333, not to be confused with volume 3, volume 33, or volume 3333. Followed that up with Toulouse, 365 Jour d'Amour off Toulouse Success, a band who you may have heard at some point as the backing group in Le Dommage, and Harmonium, who we've played on the show before here. Then we jumped into the best band in the world, the best band in Canada, Five Man Electrical Band. We heard the title track off Coming of Age, and we interrupted that because I had to throw in some Guess Who there. We got was Species Hawk going out to Adam Camus of The Failed Pilot of Running the CJSW. That was off Canned Wheat. And why did I play a Guess Who track, Helen?
1: They were just in town last night.
0: They were just in town last night.
1: Well, the two fellas.
0: Hey, the two that matter. There was the fake Guess Who. We got the real Guess Who. Who needs more than Burton Cummings and Randy Bachman? Not me.
1: No.
0: Those boys rocking at the young ages of 78 and 82, respectively, makes up for the fact that Randy Bachman didn't get off his stool. What do you think of that show?
1: I could barely tell when all the other guitarists came and came and surrounded him and kept him in the middle, and they all stood there and rocked out on their guitars kept him in the middle, and it was like an illusion. You didn't even notice he was sitting on a stool the whole time.
0: Yeah, dude didn't even have four legs under him there.
1: No, four legs, electrical.
0: Man, that guy have a rip for being 82. He brought me a whole new appreciation for BTO there.
1: They played... weird that they closed the entire show with Taking Care of Business BTO song.
0: Yeah, you'd think they'd close the Guess Who with Guess Who, but hey, that's... it's all right. That song ripped live. And there's a lot of those old rockers where they get the old man voice and it's kind of a little bit off. They lose some of the register they get. But I think I kind of like cut off some of the things I didn't like about Randy Bachman's voice. And I think I like him better than ever now.
1: Oh, I have a deeper appreciation for Randy after last night.
0: Oh, absolutely.
1: I do agree with you on the voice. He stole it for me last night.
0: He went hard on his songs. I don't want to say I'm coming for Burton Cummings there. He was
1: Cummings.
0: Yeah, exactly. He was pretty solid. I mean, an excellent pianist. Despite having what are those things called?
1: All those arpeggios.
0: It was like every song.
1: Every
0: was a bit much.
1: Every mic break between each song, he'd say something to engage the audience. Oftentimes, repeating himself.
0: I think he said two different things to engage the audience, but he repeated them over and over again.
1: Yeah,
0: he does in fact love playing every Guess Who song.
1: And every time he would speak, he would play the same arpeggio on the piano and the descending arpeggio, and it kind of got a little bit. One of those things. I was like, maybe ditch some of those.
0: Yeah,
1: but
0: hey, you know what? It's his show. He's been doing it for 60 years.
1: He can do what he wants.
0: I will say maybe not the tambourine, though.
1: Okay.
0: Burton Cummings might be one of the best pianists we got. Killer vocalist. Absolutely.
1: Keep him out of the rhythm section.
0: But yeah, that was some hurting tambourine. But that's okay. You don't need to be good at everything. That's why you hire a percussionist.
1: Yeah, well, there was like three percussionists, but I think it was like an optics thing. Like, you know what might look neat is me racing around on stage with the tambourine when I'm not sitting behind the keys. But let me tell you... that's all good, but like make sure maybe you're not like near a microphone.
0: Yeah, like that's and like if you're gonna be near a microphone, stay there in one spot the whole time.
1: The tambourine is harder than people realize too, just FYI.
0: I think all those percussion ones, those auxiliary percussion instruments, they're tougher than they look.
1: They are. They are.
0: Because if you do it right, no one notices. But if you do it wrong, everyone notices.
1: Yeah, and you ruin the entire thing.
0: The only other negative I'll give is the three dudes. The guitarists and the percussionists.
1: The hats.
0: Lose the hats. You don't need the hats. Those are the dorkiest hats I've ever... But you know what? The show ripped.
1: The show totally ripped.
0: They played Star Baby, so
1: yeah,
0: I was
1: okay.
0: pretty happy.
1: The fact that they played Star Baby made me happy. And I also love that they acknowledged that this is like... maybe like the weirder one of their greatest hits. And if you weren't feeling, if you're not going to be feeling it, it's over in like 3 minutes.
0: Yeah.
1: Like for them to acknowledge that before playing it, I thought was a bit funny. And I'm like, well, in my mind, this is like one of the best Guess Who songs.
0: I always forget like how many good songs they have though. And then, you know what? I'm ripping on the man for his tambourine skills, but boy, can that guy flute?
1: Oh, turns out he's giving Ian Anderson a run for his money there his little solo that he threw into Undone.
0: Yeah. Oh, they didn't need to have him doing it live, but they did. And he killed it.
1: Pulled out his flute, and I thought, oh, isn't that nice?
0: And then that's the last song we were listening to. I was like, oh, I wonder if that's him on the flute, because that guy can. He's a multi-instrumentalist there.
1: Yeah.
0: I don't care what John K. Sampson says. The Guess Who didn't suck anyways. Oh, they didn't write songs about dead cats and finishing my thesis and whiner. They rip. And there's a good reason that he's got a theater named after him. But all in all, good show.
1: Yeah. So Adam's favorite song, Guess Who song, we just found out was that Species Hawk off of Canned Wheat.
0: Yes.
1: I was trying to think about like what that song was about. So I don't know if Adam's down the hall, he can pop on in and maybe weigh in. But
0: yeah, if he wants to.
1: Yeah,
0: he can
1: Species Hawk.
0: Because like right now, I like that they're just identifying the species. Like at first, I just assumed to be Species : Hawk, but it wasn't.
1: No, it's like the lyrics are like she's all right. She keeps keeping on or something.
0: She's
1: together, like falling apart. How many hawk species do you think are in this world?
0: Oh, one or two.
1: Just that?
0: Yeah, there's not that many. Probably like maybe three if you get like one of the weirder ones or something like that.
1: Yeah.
0: There's like, I'd say one or two.
1: Okay. Yeah.
0: Not too many.
1: What are they called?
0: There's the one that's just the hawk, and then the other one that'd be probably a night hawk.
1: Night hawk down.
0: Yeah. Just like that.
1: Oh, but shucks. The Guess Who, that stadium was packed.
0: That was a packed stadium. I'd say it was way more full than one might have thought for a band of guys pushing their early 80s there. And you know what? Well deserved. Good on those guys.
1: Good on them. Good old straightforward, straight ahead Canadian rock and roll. I think Burton Cummings said that about like
0: six songs
1: before probably about six songs. He's saying like, oh, you guys in Alberta, you love this straight ahead rock and roll.
0: And we do.
1: And we do. He's not wrong.
0: So why don't I tie this episode together, throw us a couple tracks here. I think we're going to have some straight-ahead rock and roll, some songs that I love to listen to. I am sure Randy does as well. But we're listening to 5 Chem Electrical Band here on CJSW 90.9 FM. So why don't we take in some FM?

0: You bet all your chips. Are you sure?
1: I said hit me.
0: That's 28. Bust.
1: Oh, God, no! I'm ruined! Can I try again? Can I go again? Can I do it again? Wait!
0: Get him out of here. 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

Hello and welcome to the Sugar Bowl here on CJSW 90.9 FM. Thank you so much for joining us on this beautiful Tuesday, June 9th, 2026, 3:04 p.m. here in the booth. I'm Brooklyn Billinghurst and welcome to the show where I play whatever I want because it's my show and simply not yours. We just heard from the Lemon Twigs. That track was Fire and Gold from their brand new record, Look for Your Mind! The group from Hicksville, New York, are going to be playing in Vancouver June 12th. Are you going? Let me know. Text in. That's kind of why I played them today. I have a friend of mine, two friends of mine, heading to Vancouver for that show and just got inspired by their sound today. Text in 403-220-3991. A little bit about me. You guys, yesterday was one of the very special days in someone's life. I graduated with a Bachelor of Arts in English yesterday afternoon in the Jack Simpson Gym here at the University of Calgary. And it's just really put me in good spirits. I felt

very special that day, surrounded by a lot of special people in my life, my friends, my family, and my radio family here at CJSW. And as such, I've got a really fun jangle pop indie rock set here for you today. Something easy, something light and fun to kind of give a pat on the back and tie a little bow on what's been a really great week so far. And it's only Tuesday. So congrats to all these other grads out there and anyone else who's celebrating something. Hey, maybe you're just going to sit back and listen to this today. Well, that can be your celebration too. As I mentioned, graduated. So for our weekly Sugar Bowl News Network segment of good news, I have something a little different planned. I want to share some highlights from the convocation ceremony that I think really everyone can. I just really liked the speeches I heard at the ceremony. There were some inspiring moments that I just want to pass on to you. I just want to pay it forward to the listeners that I think everyone can appreciate, graduate or not. So stick around for that coming up later. Let's get into some more tunes, shall we? As I mentioned, this is going to be a jangle pop set. What is jangle pop, you ask? We'll get into it a bit later. Maybe in this next set, you can identify what it is, what it isn't, what it could be. There is a lot of great music in this genre spanning so many, so many decades. I just want to share it with you, and that's what we're going to do here. One of the best of the genre is Mr. Matthew Sweet. So here's his track, We're the Same, from his record 100% Fun, here on the Sugar Bowl, CJSW 90.9 FM.

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And we're back on the Sugar Bowl here, CJSW 90.9 FM. Thanks so much for listening. I'll let you know what you just heard. That was Metal Baby by none other than Teenage Fan Club from their delicious record, Bandwagon-esque. Right before that was Decider by Motorists from my personal favorite record of theirs, Touched by the Stuff. Marching in before that one was September Girls by classic group Big Star from the record Radio City. Coming in before that one was Always in Front of Me by Pine Baron from the record Arbutus. And topping off that set was We're the Same by Matthew Sweet from 100% Fun. What have you been listening to lately? Guys, this morning was all about jangle pop for me as I built this set. Last week, the theme of the show was dance punk, so that's what I was into last week. But I want to know, listener, what have you been listening to? You can text me in, but I'll share you what I've been listening to. Let me regale you. I think part of maturing is realizing that a decade ago, in junior high school, well, for me, junior high school, you had really good taste. Because lately, I have been dipping back into My Chemical Romance. And I know that name may mean a lot to some of you people listening, and I'm glad that it does. I was at the Palomino on Friday chatting with Cole, the host of On This Day Yesterday, as well as the frontman of Coda Club. Played an awesome show at the Palomino, by the way. Shout out to Coda Club. Had a great time. We were talking about how excited we are for the My Chemical Romance, True Lives of the Fabulous Killjoys re-release. They're doing a remaster of their album, a 15-year anniversary remaster. And then I listened to that record as I was walking here today, as I was getting ready for convocation yesterday. I was listening to Three Cheers for Sweet Revenge, just got a remaster a few years ago for the 20th anniversary. And I couldn't name you a more dynamic band of the 2000s. The range of vocals, of content, of rhythms is so endlessly engaging and fascinating. I just really love that band, and it's really cool to come back to it as an adult who has expanded their music horizon so much. Being at CJSW has taught me so much. And then to return to this group from New Jersey who started in the 2000s, kind of in context, has been really awesome. So please text me in, 403-220-3991. Do you like My Chem? Did you have an emo phase? Lord knows I did. I'd love to hear from you on what you're listening to lately as well. Maybe something on CJSW you're digging. I love to talk about music. And I'm going to continue to share a little bit more about the jangle pop genre. I didn't mean to do two shows in a row that had a specific genre theme, but it ended up happening, and mad about it, I am not. If there's a genre you want to explore on the show, want me to explore on the show, if you think falls in the purview of kind of the Sugar Bowls vibe, hey, text me and let me know. Nothing is too niche or weird. I just want to know about it. My good friend and I this morning put together this show. Quinn Benson, I mentioned him on the show last week, partner in crime he is to me. He introduced me to Matthew Sweet and the Lemon Twigs back in high school, and we kind of just kicked off the idea of doing a jangle pop-themed show. And so as we were talking about the songs that we helped build the set, we were discussing what really makes it jangle pop, because he had a playlist that he was kind of pulling from that he'd added to over the years. It had some Beatles on it. It had a lot of different eras built into it. And so we settled on a few markers of the genre, like a lot of other niche pockets of indie rock music, though. There are a lot more than just sonic markers. Jangle pop really spans decades, like I mentioned, and it pulls from country and folk as well as mainstream rock and roll. The 70s, 80s iterations of jangle would be people like the Byrds, the Kinks, and definitely the famous, most famous of all being the Beatles. Predominantly Rubber Soul, in my opinion. In My Life is a great example, I think. And the lesser known group, The Records, that I'm going to play a bit later on. To me, I kind of see this genre as a reaction to mainstream macho rock, kind of like Aerosmith and Van Halen, sonically. You know, they play a lot of power chords, a lot of overdrive in their guitar tone, but also lyrically. Jangle pop is just, it's really from the underdog's point of view a lot of the time. It's the guy who pines for the girl who pines for the guy, in case of the Go-Go's, which we're going to hear from later on. I think sonically, too, it's a lot of open chords, those bright, sparkly tones, snares that kind of cut through everything, and pretty understated bass
rhythms, and, you know, kind of a less than forceful vocal delivery. It's a bit more of a laid back style that I think defines a lot of jangle pop. There's a lot to love in this genre, but also a lot to learn. If this is a genre you know a lot about, let me know. 403-220-3991. I'd love to hear your thoughts and maybe even your connection to a lot of this music, because a lot of it was made before Lil Ol' Me even came around. So I just love to hear what people have to say about that kind of stuff. And as we'll see in this next set, jangle pop is alive and well, with a lot of Canadians pulling more than their fair share of the genre into some more mainstream light as time goes on. I'm going to play two acts that are new Canadian, more newer Canadian bands that do jangle pop. And then to top off this set, I'm going to play maybe the most well-known to big fans of this genre, especially Canadian fans of this genre, none other than Sloan. They came to Calgary last year. They're coming to Calgary again this summer. Maybe you're going to see them. Well, I hope you get the chance. I kind of want to see Sloan, but who knows if that will come to fruition. Regardless, we can always listen to the Sloan here on the Sugar Bowl. And I think we absolutely should. So without further ado, you guys, here's Coax Me by Sloan from Twice Removed here on CJSW 90.9 FM.

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You're listening to the Sugar Bowl, CJSW's sweet spot of Tuesday afternoons. I'll let you know what you just heard. That was a fully Canadian set of some jangle pop. That was Freedom is a Truck I Bought by Dog Pops from their new record, Good Pudding. Marching in before that one was Fantasy, P-H-A-N-T-A-S-Y by Daniel Romano and The Outfit from Preservers of the Pearl. You can catch those guys coming to Calgary Folk Music Festival coming up in July. Top of that set was Coax Me by Sloan from Twice Removed. I got so many texts about Sloan. Apparently they are beloved, and it's not a surprise. I knew that. But it's just really great to see how much they mean to people across decades, because me and my friends love them. People from the 2000s who kind of maybe were coming of age in that era, coming of age in the 90s as well. It's really cool to see their staying power. And as always, you guys, we're going to talk about some good news happening in the world today on the Sugar Bowl News Network. This story is going to be a little different from the ones we've done here. It's not a current event story per se, but I just wanted to share some really inspiring moments that were special from my convocation yesterday here at the University of Calgary. Firstly, I want to share a little anecdote about a student who is graduating from the Bachelor of Fine Arts program. I didn't catch her name or her major, as there was, you know, a lot of things being listed, a lot going on. This particular student was a mature student who was mobility challenged, had a wheelchair on stage with her as she approached the stage, but she stood up to cross to shake Chancellor John Cornish's hand and receive her degree. It's always so awesome to see someone later in their life earn their degree, proving that you really can complete whatever you set your mind to. And the notion of something being too late or, no, I can't do that, is just simply not true. And you can really do anything that you commit yourself to. Already I'm inspired seeing someone pursue a passion later on in their life. But that it didn't stop there. This was really special, you guys. When she went to go shake Chancellor Cornish's hand, she got a 2-minute ovation, round of applause from the entire crowd. People were standing up, people who didn't know her. I have not met this woman. I'm guessing the thousands of, I think there's probably over 1,000 people in that room. You know, most of them didn't know her, but we all stood up and cheered, the entire crowd. I was tearing up. The graduates next to me were tearing up. It was just a great moment where a room of over 1,000 people wordlessly came together to celebrate the achievement of a total stranger. So I hope that lady felt very special in that moment. And honestly, I hope she feels special for the next month or week or years or whatever, because she really deserves it. That was just really beautiful, really inspiring. Next, I want to share a little bit about who received an honorary degree. This happens at every convocation. They choose a community member to receive an honorary degree. And for my convocation, it was Jackie Flanagan. I'm going to read a little bit of Jackie's bio here from the convocation program. She was born in Calgary and raised in the town of Bowness before it was even a part of the city of Calgary. She is the publisher and founding editor of Alberta Views, a magazine of political, social, and cultural commentary established in 1997. And she spent 18 years teaching English in the English department, rather, at Mount Royal College, now Mount Royal University, from 1972 to 1990. She has a degree from the University of British Columbia in education, a degree from the University of Calgary and the University of Alberta. She was invested into the Order of Canada in 2024 and is recognized for philanthropy and longstanding support of Canadian writers in the arts. Her literary work also includes Grass Castles from 1998, a collection of short stories. Now, this, from that description, I think you can tell that this is a very special lady. She was very inspiring to me as someone who's graduating with an English degree, who loves to write, who loves journalism. I'm very interested in democracy and politics and stuff like that. So already I was interested in what Jackie had to say. In her speech, she shared her experience throughout her life, kind of reinventing herself. She started with when she graduated from University of British Columbia in 1969, which already, that must have been so wild as a woman to attend university in the late 60s. I mean, I don't even think women could divorce their husbands yet in Canada. And here she is graduating from university. So I was, you know, inspired by that just to start out with. But she decided after
graduating university to leave her Catholic faith. She said to her pastor that she didn't agree with the way the church operated and decided with her newfound independence, graduating from university, she wanted to leave. Her pastor told her, "You are the church." And she didn't really know what he meant, and she dismissed it. Then, her next phase in life, for over 20 years, Jackie was a teacher. And she was critical, she mentioned being critical of the public school system. So I'm sure anyone who worked in any kind of system for that long would be. She then realized to the kids in the school, her beloved students, the reason why she did this job, she is the public school system. Okay. Then after her retirement from teaching, Jackie started the aforementioned magazine, Alberta Views, discussing culture, politics, current events written by Albertans. In her speech, she said that this was like the other two examples. She was critical of the way Alberta was being run. And she was also kind of upset about the monolith that was being constructed about Alberta across Canada. But in a way, she is Alberta. So from all those stories, what I took away, and I think the meaning that she's trying to condense for us, is that as corny as it sounds, you are the change. You know, you can criticize your communities and the society you live in, and that's a healthy thing to do. But you also should recognize the role and power you have in those spaces to reinvent and change as you see fit. It really felt like a beautiful call to leadership instead of kind of this helpless feeling maybe some of us struggle with when we look at a broader society. And I just thought it was really well put. I thought Jackie did an amazing job. The fact that I remember the speech and the three anecdotes she brought up proves she was just doing an incredible job delivering this. So thank you so much to Jackie Flanagan for giving an incredible and memorable speech, as well as all the faculty and staff that made yesterday beautiful and made yesterday possible. I felt very special graduating, and it's probably going to go down in history as like one of the best days of my life. I was surrounded by so many beautiful people. And if you graduated yesterday or if you're part of the class of 2026, congrats to you. It's a big accomplishment. You should be so proud of yourself. Text in. I'd love to hear what you thought of Convocation. If you were at Convocation yesterday, perhaps, and you heard this speech and you enjoyed it as well, I'd love to hear from you. 403-220-3991. I hope maybe that inspired you a little bit, guys, to pay it forward and realize that we do make up the groups we are in. We are the church. We are what we participate in. So make changes if you think they need to be made. All right, enough inspiration for one set of music. How about we go into more jangle pop, huh? Yeah, sounds good to me. We're going to throw it back a little bit. We're going to listen to a group called The Records that I mentioned earlier. This is coming from their album Smashes, Crashes, and Near Misses, which I love that title. That is so catchy. And this next track is called Starry Eyes here on CJSW 90.9 FM.

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And well, that brings us to nearly the end of Tuesday, June 9th's episode of The Sugar Bowl here on CJSW 90.9 FM. I'll let you know what you just heard. That was Sinners by Electric Lemonade from All These Songs Are About You. Right before that was How Much More by my beloved, beloved, beloved Go-Go's from my favorite album by them, Beauty and the Beat. That was vinyl borrowed from CJSW's vinyl record library. And topping off that set was Starry Eyes by the records from Smashes, Crashes, and Near Misses. Thank you so much for tuning in to this episode of The Sugar Bowl on CJSW. I've had so many lovely texts in from people talking about Sloan, talking about just listening to the show and loving it. So everyone who texts in, I have some weekly listeners, really brightens my day to see a message pop up from everybody and anybody. Today's theme of the show was Jangle Pop. Hope you liked it. Maybe I'll do another themed set next week or in the weeks to come. It's been a pleasure. Our last song here is by MJ Lenderman. This is You Have Bought Yourself a Boat. Keep it locked for every beautiful show that will come up on this fine Tuesday evening on CJSW 90.9 FM. This has been The Sugar Bowl. I've been Brooklyn. See you next week.

0: fun and have such a great taste in music. Anyways, I hope you're doing well. Just know that I'll have my dial tuned to 90.9. Call me.
1: End of message. 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Message.

Welcome back to another edition of Thriller Bark. I'm your host, DJ Jonathan Crane. I'd like to start out by acknowledging the traditional territory of the people of the Treaty 7 region in southern Alberta. Calgary is also home to Métis Nation of Alberta, Districts 5 and 6. Got a special show lined up today. We're going to be having a very special guest in the booth, Max Potent, a DJ who I discovered recently when we were on the same lineup. He's going to be coming in really soon, dropping in with some fiery tracks. Keep it locked. Feel free to text the booth 403-220-3991.

at the halfway point in the show. We've been listening to the sounds of DJ Max Potent. He's going to be driving us all the way till 6 o'clock at the end of the show. Keep it locked.

down to approximately the last 10 minutes. For the past almost 2 hours, we've been listening to the sounds of DJ Max Potent. If you like what you heard, you can find his Instagram handle in the show description, cjsw.com, after the show airs. Give him a follow, check him out. Thanks everyone for tuning in. Neon Window coming up at 6, and there's going to be a special guest mix in for that one as well. 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